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2: 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I like that a lot. And that's what we got with President Trump 11 years ago. Comes down that escalator and says, building a wall, like Rodney Dangerfield and Caddyshack. Hey, everybody, we're getting, yeah. We're building the wall. You know, they're not sending over their best. You got rapists and criminals and murders. Oh, my gosh. Finally, somebody wants to get a hold of the illegal immigration problem. Oh, my gosh. Boom. Takes off like a rocket. And then he's like, hey, why do we have all these jobs over there in China? What's going on? I mean, he just said it like it is, right? Said it like it is. I have not seen anyone like that since. It's a rare thing, right? It's a rare thing. I don't want to say Trump was an everyday person, but he wasn't a politician. And he just said it the way it was. And America just glommed onto that. I had not seen that at all until yesterday. And it's not Trump. There is, I mean, everyone's going to be different. Maybe I should call him Trumpish. Trumpish. The next one is Spencer Pratt. Do you know who Spencer Pratt is? He's running for mayor in Los Angeles. I don't know if there's enough smart people or people that pay attention. If you can even get a fair election. Isn't that crazy? Fairly, we're arguing about that. Can you get a fair election? Spencer Pratt, he was on a reality show, just like Donald Trump. I didn't like Donald Trump's reality show because my wife always wanted to watch it. I found it very annoying. I liked Trump when I started seeing him go on Fox News and make statements. And then when he came down the escalator, I told my wife, he is going to win. It was actually live on the radio. I said it right there on the radio. I said, he's going to be the president. My wife thought I was nuts and she liked Trump. People thought I was crazy. No way. He's going to be president. He's connecting in ways that nobody else has. Spencer Pratt has that gift too. This guy was on a reality show. It was on MTV. I couldn't stand it either because my wife liked it. She'd want to watch it. It would affect my life. And he and his wife played the villains on this show. Made you hate him even more. Just so you know, the actor Chris Pratt, this is his brother. Anyway, Spencer Pratt's home burned down. I believe it was either his parents or his in-law's home burned down too in the Palisades fire. And he's living in a trailer on his property. He's so incensed about what happened, because we all know the truth about how the Democrats failed, right? The reservoirs were empty. The fire trucks weren't there. Karen Bass was nowhere to be found. She was in Africa at the time. All this stuff, all the craziness, right? You see it, the crime, the drug abuse, the homelessness, everything. Spencer Pratt was Trumpian yesterday at the debate. He was really, really good. So there's some sound bites. I want you to hear some examples, okay? I'm going to pause this throughout because it's a longer one. But they basically asked, what would you do if you would be the mayor when it comes to preparing for wildfires? And he nailed it, and he caught Karen Bass lying, and it freaked out the moderator. This is a classic. You could tell he has it. And you don't want to know why? You want to know why, by the way? Because he has the same attitude President Trump has. President Trump did not think he was going to win when he came down the escalator. You know what President Trump wanted? No joke. He wanted to be a disruptor, which he is now. But he's like, I just want to show all these politicians that we can knock them off. How close they will be to lose power. Maybe they'll do better things. And he won. You could see it on his face on election night that he was shocked. President Trump came out with the I don't give an F attitude. And you know what? It's exactly what Spencer Pratt has as well.
1: To the mayor, Karen Bass, is the 1,000 firefighters that were available, but there was no engines for them because of the $17 million that Chief Crowley had asked the mayor for 9 weeks before, and Mayor Karen Bass denied it. So they may have been available, but they didn't have the equipment they needed. Not to mention Janice Quinones, who Mayor Karen Bass put into her position of power at the LADWP. She drained both of these reservoirs that these firefighters needed to put out these fires. A lot of people will talk about climate change and hurricane force winds. The winds in the Pacific Palisades never reached higher than 40 miles per hour. For those first 6 hours, they didn't go above 27 miles per hour. So without those two reservoirs filled with 117 million gallons and 5 million gallons, these firefighters had to fly all the way to Malibu and Encino to get water. So that to me is the most dangerous thing that the mayor put us up against.
3: Mr. Prada,
4: hang on. So he knew the facts. He laid them out. See, you don't need a consultant. If you keep it focused on facts and you speak from the heart and you know you're right, you don't have to be one of these politicians looking for other words because you're lying. You're trying to trick people into believing you. You say it like it is. And he's like, look, she was wrong about this. And it's just easy and common sense. She screwed up. They've never been held accountable. Until Trump came down, and it's inspired others. Life is inspired, and I'm telling you, the Trump thing's inspired. Listen.
3: Well, up here, though, what would you do moving forward that would make this better 2 years from now if we face the same situation?
1: Well, first off, as mayor, I will never drain the reservoirs that we need for wildfire protection.
4: Common sense.
1: There's this conspiracy now that they're empty, that they were for drinking water. But if you research it, they were actually made for wildfire protection. Yep. As mayor, I'm going to add 20 dip sites all around the communities connecting to pools. So God forbid the water system goes down again. These dip sites that will be connected to individuals' pools will fill up for the helicopters to have water.
3: Mayor Bass, do you have a response to that?
5: Yeah, absolutely. He's saying several things that are completely inaccurate. First of all,
4: there
5: was one reservoir that was out of commission. He is correct. A million years ago, it was for wildfires, but over the last 30, 40 years, it's been for drinking water. He talked about the winds. That is just completely inaccurate. If that were accurate, then the planes would have been able to fly.
4: Listen.
5: And so the winds reached close to 100 miles an hour, and the planes were unable to fly. So if there were reservoirs, if that reservoir had been open, it would not have worked. We had two other reservoirs totaling 8 billion, 8 billion gallons that were available.
3: Thank you.
5: Could not fly.
1: Yes, she mentioned me. So this is, she's an incredible liar. Everyone
4: very
1: on
4: Trumpian.
1: Their phones, Google it. 40 weather stations in the Pacific Palisades. It never went above 40 miles per hour. She is referencing
3: Pratt,
1: the Altadena fire.
3: I have to interrupt you. No name calling.
1: She just
3: please.
1: Lied, though.
3: Yeah,
1: she
3: but no name calling. We
1: she
3: could
1: called me
3: check.
1: A liar.
4: Yes,
3: I don't
4: not.
3: Believe she did.
1: She
3: I did not hear that.
1: This up.
3: I did not. We're not going to debate the issue. We have a question now for Councilmember.
4: No name calling. No name calling. Shut up, you loser. She lied. He called her out on it. She said that he lied. He is inaccurate. It's the same thing. And he didn't hold back. There was no fear. It reminded me of Trump. I hope this guy wins in Los Angeles. I don't know if there are enough smart people left. I don't know. But it continues, okay? Apparently, Democrats in Los Angeles want to give homeless drug addicts on the street beds. They want to put them in somewhere, in someplace, on a bed. On a bed. Spencer Pratt, just like Trump, when he'd go after Hillary and even the rhinos, he literally destroys the Democrats.
1: Robin acts like she doesn't have any authority with this.
4: And he's talking about Robin is the councilwoman that's also running for mayor in Los Angeles. Nathia Robin.
1: Robin acts like she doesn't have any authority with this homelessness. She was the third most powerful person in city council. She runs the homeless housing thing. She acts like this is just Mayor Bass. First off, inside safe. I like to say inside safe makes all of us outside unsafe. The reality is no matter how many beds you give these people, they are on super meth. They
6: here on fentanyl. The DEA statistic says 93% of this is a drug addiction problem. Nithya, Councilwoman Robbins' plan for treatment first. I will go below the Harbor Freeway tomorrow with her, and we can find some of these people she's going to offer treatment for. She's going to get stabbed in the neck. These people do not want a bed. They want fentanyl or super meth. These ideas cost us over $400 million to house for 70, what did you say? 3,000 people for $400 million? This is an absolute failure for both of them. They're a team.
4: They're a team. They're failure. Pointing out the stupidity. Are you not getting flashbacks to Trump right now? Why would you do this? This is stupid. And he just nailed it. I'm getting a lot of flashbacks. I want Spencer Pratt to continue. If he doesn't win in Los Angeles, he has to continue. He needs a bigger platform. Because he is just like every person. He has gone through life now and he sees it. And he's had enough of this stupidity and the corruption. And there's no accountability, just like Trump did. And he's not afraid. As a matter of fact, you have to hear that Democratic councilwoman there, that Nithya Raman, tried to come up with a lame excuse about Spencer Pratt and why she's being attacked, and he wrecked her on that. And then all three of these morons, Spencer's not a moron, the other ones, they were all asked, would you allow non-citizens to vote? You have to hear the answers that he gave and they gave as well. It's all coming up. Garrett Lewis with you. It is your afternoon addiction.
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5: 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I didn't like it. Spencer Pratt, reality star, didn't like it. But all of a sudden, Spencer Pratt is doing what Trump did, saying common sense things, being fearless about it, not giving a you-know-what about it either. Not care, calling out these incompetent morons for lying. Karen Bass, the mayor. And again, it's all because his home burned down. It didn't have to happen that way. It didn't. I want you to hear this. This was a question at the L.A. mayor's debate yesterday. Listen to the answers.
6: Non-citizens, should they be allowed to vote in local elections? Is this a yes or no, Mr. Pratt?
7: No.
5: There it is. Non-citizens, no.
7: It depends. It's not a yes or no.
6: Oh. Depends on what?
7: Well, first of all, when you say non-citizens, it doesn't mean they're here illegal. It doesn't mean they're undocumented. They could have green cards. They could be here perfectly legal. And there's a lot of states and cities that do that on very, very local elections. We have to see what the councilman is proposing.
6: Councilmember Bremen.
8: Yeah, I would say, again, it does depend.
5: Wow,
8: in other places,
5: Democrats.
8: School boards have
9: it was a yes
8: non-citizens.
6: Yes or no?
5: Yes or no question. Spencer Pratt, should non-citizens vote? No. Move on. And the other, it depends. Their thing. No, only citizens should vote, even in city elections, in county elections, in town elections. You're not a citizen. You don't vote. You don't vote. So it was pretty funny. You have these two Democrats. You have the mayor, Karen Bass. You have the councilwoman named Nathia Raman. Or Rain, whatever, Raman.

0: Total failure. Nithya Raman has no good policy. $400, $300 million on beds, whatever it was. Ridiculous, right? For homeless drug addicts? What are you doing? Like Spencer Brett said, they want to stab you in the neck. We can go down and talk to him. You want a bed? No, I want meth. I'll stab you for it. Like, that's how it is. But you know what it is too? Spencer Pratt, I don't know if he's realized this or not. He probably has. You say, Garrett, why do these Democrats do these stupid policies? What? Because I think they want to get elected to try to get rich and get people rich. That's what it comes down to. Someone is going to get paid with a nice government contract to get homeless drug addicts in a room with a bed in it. It's the homeless industrial complex. Just like Catholic Charities and other, like Pima County, they were a welcoming county. They made money. They got contracts to take care of illegals that Biden let in, and they paid other organizations to fulfill the needs with contracts. They all give the, they like launder the money and pay their friends. That's why Trump is trying to stop it, and they've tried to kill him four times already. Spencer Pratt is like, yeah, this makes no sense. This is stupid. I guarantee there's a lot of people making money on these dumb government programs in Los Angeles. And he's like, this makes no sense. None of it makes sense. The only reason it's happening is because their friends are getting paid. And you know they're getting scratched. They have to be getting scratched on the back end of it. And on top of that, they all are incompetent as well. So this Democrat LA councilwoman, Nithya Raman, running for mayor against Karen Bass and against Spencer Pratt, who is the Republican in the race. Okay? This Nithya Raman, all of a sudden, she couldn't take the heat. She couldn't take the heat. And she had this random thing. Instead of like, you know, talking about a policy that's successful, she tried to come up with something to help her, a lifeline.
1: I want to just say to everybody who's watching today, you're going to watch today as Mayor Bass and Spencer Pratt attack me because they want to run against each other in the general election. Each of them thinks that running against each other is what's going to help them win.
0: And he's like, wait a sec. Spencer Pratt's like, you think I'm teaming up with Karen Bass? And he just, again, common sense, no fear. People love this.
2: First off, Mayor Bass and I are definitely not working together. I blame this person for burning my house and my parents' house and my town and all my neighbors down. I am not working with Mayor Bass. Second off, if I wanted to run against anybody, it would be the council member who is terrible. Mayor Bass has at least been a mayor for almost 4 years and has, as she talked about earlier, the unions, all the unions endorse Mayor Bass. You think it's easier to run against the incumbent mayor with all the unions or a random city council member who's been a failure for 6 years? I would much rather run against Councilwoman Raman.
0: Yeah, I love it. He just put her in a place. No, don't come up with an excuse. Everyone watching, they're teaming up against me. Shut your mouth. Again, these are incompetent morons that have never had to show any accountability, any results for what they do. And that's why I see Spencer Pratt is the future of the Republican Party. He's the future. I hope if he loses, I hope he doesn't just give up. He's exactly what Los Angeles needs. Los Angeles is dead. It's dead. Just like Tucson is going through a very tough time, and they need Mark Griffith, who's running for mayor. They need it. It's a big deal. Big deal for both. I just love that clip from Spencer Pratt, man, where he just... She's an incredible liar. No name calling. No name calling. What do you mean no name calling? Who are you? This stupid moderator from the NBC station there in Los Angeles. What exactly do you mean? He caught Karen Bass lying about wind gusts, which we can't get helicopters up because it's too windy. He goes, Google it. It was not that windy. It's not.
3: He talked about the winds. That is just completely inaccurate. If that were accurate, then the planes would have been able to fly. And so the winds reached close to 100 miles an hour, and the planes were unable to fly. So if there were reservoirs, if that reservoir had been open, it would not have worked. We had two other reservoirs totaling $8 billion that were available.
1: Thank you.
3: Could not fly.
2: Yes, she mentioned me. So this is, she's an incredible liar. Everyone on their phones, Google it. 40 weather stations in the Pacific Palisades. It never went above 40 miles per hour. She is referencing the Altadena fire.
1: I have to interrupt you.
4: Nailed her. I have to interrupt you.
1: No name calling.
2: She just
1: please.
2: Lied, though.
1: Yeah, but no name calling.
0: I like, just like Trump.
2: She called me a liar.
0: Yeah.
1: I don't believe she did.
2: She said
1: I did not hear that.
2: This up. I did not.
1: We're not going to debate the issue. We have a question now.
0: What a loser.
1: Councilmember Rahman.
0: What a loser. My gosh. Getting talkbacks.
5: Yo, what up, Garrett? Saying, you know, it's spot on. Like, all these different programs we find in MAGA Kansas, they're all, like, that's how the left is funded. All their weird programs, the weird festivities, the whole riots, the people to support all that stuff. It's a well-funded program.
0: Yep.
5: It's funded through all these weird things and back doors and these things that we keep shutting down. The whole complex is coming down if we keep going.
0: That's right. I'm telling you. That's what it is. 1,000%. We'll do more on this in a little bit. I get a lot of talkbacks about this. But the latest, again, you have to hear the latest. There's now a tip line. Why do you think the Peoria police have a tip line they just created about the Peoria Unified School District sex scandal story? Why do you think that is? And the ex-girlfriend of the original victim. She's throwing out a lot of truth about the principal, about what happened. You have to hear it. This is incredible. Garrett Lewis with you. It's your afternoon addiction.
6: An Arizona lawmaker says he's not backing down. I'm Brad Siegel, KNST News. Arizona Senator Mark Kelly's case against Secretary of War Pete Hegseth was heard by a federal appeals court in Washington, D.C. today. It involved the video he made with other Democratic lawmakers urging service members to reject illegal orders from the Pentagon. But Kelly told reporters today this case is about something else.
7: They're trying to send a message to other retired veterans and really to all of us. If you say something that the president or this administration does not like, they're going to come after you.
6: Hegseth called Kelly's comments seditious and pushed for legal action to demote him, which would also strip Kelly of some of his retirement benefits. The mayor and city council in Tucson received an update on efforts in the city to cut down on street racing and street takeovers. Tucson Police Chief Monica Prieto says the department conducted a street racing deployment last month and identified a large gathering on South Kolb Road, which included dozens of participants and spectators. Police say they arrested nearly 30 people on various charges. They also seized multiple vehicles in that case. I'm Brad Siegel, KNST, AM 790, Tucson's most stimulating.
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0: Scott Pringle. 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I really want, and I wish, I don't, it's never going to happen. But a guy can dream, right? Before we get to the Peoria stuff, that I wish that our lawmakers here in this state, the ones running for statewide office, state legislature, I wish they had Spencer Pratt and them. Some fight. Some, I'm going to lay it out there and I'm going to crush you. It's like a game. I wish they had that. Would it be nice if weak Warren Peterson would be a bit more like Spencer Pratt? Wouldn't that be great? Boring freaking dud wuss rhino fraud. But anyway, Chris Mays is worse. Don't get me wrong. Give me something. Like Katie Hobbs is there for the taking. We'll do more on that tomorrow as Katie Hobbs is going to cost this state hundreds of millions of dollars, if not more. You get to pay for it. I get to pay for it. We'll do that tomorrow. Because there's new news. Again, you have a very brave person in the Peoria school board member, the former president. They stripped her of it because these people are corrupt as hell. The other school board members. You have Heather Rooks, and she has been so, she's been on this show twice this week. She's been so vocal about what's going on in her school district, getting information out that, wouldn't you know it, lo and behold, the Peoria police, there's a story from ABC 15 in Phoenix. Peoria police looks for additional tips in the Centennial High teacher misconduct case. They set up a tip line for people to send information. Peoria police announced they set up a tip line as they continue to investigate allegations against two former educators from Centennial High School. Yep. This is fantastic. So as the corrupt three school board members voted to strip Heather Rooks of her title of president, therefore she could not set the agenda, and these people want to just forget that this ever happened. As they did that, instead of concentrating on the actual people that have broken the law and didn't protect the kids, they went after the school board member that was trying to do something about it. Peoria PD told ABC 15 it received an additional tip last week regarding Angela Beck. I'm sorry, Haley Beck. The other one's Angela Berlaca. And it's still being investigated. No further details were given. There's also been criticism about the handling of the allegations, as police records show Centennial High principal told police about other complaints about Beck while authorities execute a search warrant in July of last year. Yep. And of course, the superintendent that's leaving sent a letter home to parents saying there's no indication district officials failed to meet obligations as mandatory reporters. Give me a break. Maricopa County Attorney's Office is still reviewing the two cases and recommended charges. What are you waiting for? Well, because there may be more? You don't say. Huh. Wonder how that's going to work. There's two videos that I put on my Instagram and on my ex at Garrett Lewis for both. It's the ex-girlfriend of the first victim. Her name is London. She decides to go on TikTok, where I now am at Garrett Lewis at TikTok. She goes on there and she spills the beans about everybody. Everybody. Including this about the principal.
1: And it is also true that when our principal was told about it, probably around a year ago, he didn't do anything about it until the police were involved. So that's another thing.
0: She gave about a almost four and a half minute video where she was applying makeup and going through the entire story of what it was like dating a guy who was hooking up with a teacher named Haley Beck. And she did also bring up Angela Berlaca. And the thing that I took away from this is that apparently everybody knew, including the principal. And he broke the law by not reporting it. This Haley Beck teacher was the young one, the 27-year-old, again, hooking up with a student. Turns out now it's 8 or 9 football players involved. I don't know how many she hooked up with. I know that apparently there were pictures of she and the other one, Angela Berlaca, sent in nude videos, pictures. The football team is out of contest. Who can get the most? Who can do it?
1: Okay, get ready with me while I tell you guys about how Haley Beck stalked and harassed me my entire junior and senior year, all while hooking up with my high school boyfriend at the time.
0: Wow. She stalked him? This girl, you'll hear, she says she had no idea that her boyfriend was doing anything sexual with the teacher. She's a kid.
1: Around the time of her stalking me and viewing all my socials, questioning people about me, it was probably mid-May. So the semester was like close to ending, which is another reason as to why I hadn't reported anything, because he told me he was only in communication with her so she would pass him in the class.
0: Everybody knew about this? Everybody knew? Oh, yeah. This is the ex-girlfriend of the original victim.
1: But it is true that both of his parents knew. I remember oftentimes in a relationship, his mom would ask me what I thought about the situation, which I was like, yeah, it is what it is. Like, it's over. I didn't know when they were actively having sex. But yeah, his parents both knew. His family knew. His friends knew. Everybody knew except me somehow.
0: Maybe the grandma's when they called the police. Maybe she was like, what's wrong with you? And she called the police. I have more details about this. There's now a tip line. This is not going away. Those school board members, they really messed up. I think it's just probably starting to hit them how they're about to be famous for all the wrong reasons. Principal too, the assistant principals. This is the biggest sex scandal in a school I've ever seen. Why this young lady didn't report it, wait till you hear what the reason she gave. She has evidence of all the connections, you name it. It's all coming up from the ex-girlfriend. Holy smokes. Garrett Lewis with you. It is your afternoon addiction.
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39: Dig below the surface in central Mississippi, and odds are good you'll find a burnt orange color looking back up at you. It's called Yazoo clay, and there's one thing it's known for: wreaking havoc on anything buried in it.
40: It is the strangest, most destructive soil I've ever dug in before. You never get what you expect.
39: No. Over the years, Yazoo clay has held and destroyed a lot of Mississippi's secrets. But in 2012, a construction crew uncovered a big one. Graves, thousands of them, on the site of the old state asylum.
41: They may have thought they only found 1,000. And then once they realized, okay, wait, 2,000, wait a minute, 7,000.
39: 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In Mississippi, keeping secrets is as old as the soil itself. So can the truth ever really be uncovered?
0: The story is much more complicated and nuanced than that.
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1: 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That was 24 years ago. 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How did my father become this scheming mastermind? Was he like this with everyone? And is it possible, after all these years, he's actually changed? I have no idea where he lives or what he's up to, but my goal with this podcast is to track him down and get to the truth about who my father, Manny Veeder, really is. 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
13: Boy, some of those storms becoming extra strong with gusty winds and small hail. Further east, the Great Lakes region sees cooler, cloudy weather with light rain. Along the East Coast, conditions vary. The Northeast remains cool and breezy. The Mid-Atlantic and Southeast experiencing warmer and humid air. In Alaska, a mix of coastal rain and some interior snow showers continue, while Hawaii is enjoying trade winds and some passing soft showers. That's your national forecast. I'm Monica Nelson.
14: Garrett Lewis with you. It's your afternoon addiction, 550 KFYI in Phoenix, KNST, AM 790 in Tucson, and on the free iHeartRadio app. Look, I'm going to play even more of these sound bites in the next hour, too. So stay in the car, get on the app, whatever it is that you have to do. You don't want to miss this stuff, okay? Again, this is the ex-girlfriend of the original victim, the guy that was getting videos and pics sent by the teacher in her 40s sent to him, and then he was bopping the 27-year-old teacher, and she was doing his homework, all this stuff. And this ex-girlfriend is like, oh, I'm going to set the record straight. Oh, yeah. And she's told police all this, but just listen here. Her name is London.
15: So for everybody, like, asking me if I knew about their relationship, I literally had no idea. Like, I did not know about any of the intimacy going on, anything sexual. But I did know about her texting him and sending him money, trying to hang out with him, because I was aware that she was doing this with other boys on the team as well.
14: Wow. She knew other boys were doing this. And you're telling me, wait, hang on, I got one more for you from her real quick before I make my point.
15: The only reason I didn't report it is because I felt like it wasn't my place to, because so many people knew about it and it hadn't involved me yet.
14: So many people knew about it, but no adults did? Really? Is that what you're going with? And now what's crazy is that Heather Rooks, the school board member, former president, is a very conservative person. So rhinos and Dems are like happy that she was stripped of her president's title. And it's like you're defending the people that are protecting pedophiles. And I know, like, oh, these are teenage boys. They knew what they were doing. Whether they did or they didn't, these are still minors that one of the teachers is accused of having sex. There's a video that came out about a boy bragging about he got a Lewinsky from the 27-year-old teacher. Yeah. So letter of the law says this is statutory rape. This is pedophilia. They're minors. These are rapists. I get it. That's just how it is. And for teachers, the principal, to apparently not report, not do the job they were supposed to do. Meanwhile, the superintendent lied. Nobody messed up and didn't report. No, give me a break. It's exactly what happened. The younger teacher in the 20s, Haley Beck, is something, she's missing some, she's got some screws loose in her head.
3: So when people started finding out that we were actually like together, talking, whatever, Haley Beck started asking students in my class and my friends, just anybody that like had any relationship with me, random questions about me. Like she tried to find out him and I's relationship status, like what we did together, how we acted, what I did in my free time, who I talked to, who I hung out with, like really weird things that teachers usually don't care about. There was also this specific time where she was telling one of the football boys on our team that I was stealing her boyfriend and that she needed to get rid of me.
14: Wow. So a teacher is asking other students about this girl, wanting to find out about her, asking the other students, what's their relationship like? And you're telling me that all these students know about this and it's never heard from any teachers or administrators or any principals at Centennial High School? Give me a break. The teacher was telling the football players, that girl stole my boyfriend. What a nut job. So she's openly telling students that. And the principal didn't do anything about it? Oh, there's more. There's more. I have it for you coming up. Garrett Lewis with you. It's your Afternoon Addiction.
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8: A judge says Arizona has no jurisdiction. I'm Brad Siegel, KNST News. Arizona's attorney general is being blocked from pursuing a criminal case against Cauchy. KNST's Wendy Swanson has more.
16: Chris Mays filed criminal misdemeanor charges against the online prediction platform in March, but a judge granted an injunction against the prosecution. The federal judge's ruling sides with Cauchy and its argument that the Commodity Futures Trading Commission has jurisdiction over prediction markets, and state gambling laws don't supersede it. Mays accused Cauchy of operating an illegal gambling business in the state, as well as election betting. Wendy Swanson, KNST News.
8: Tucson's mayor and city council have voted unanimously to approve a resolution opposing a planned ICE detention center in Marana. Last summer, Utah-based Management and Training Center bought the former Arizona State Prison there. Officials learned in February that the Trump administration has a deal with MTC to own and operate a more than 500-bed detention facility at that location. An airman at Davis-Monthan Air Base has pleaded not guilty to charges that he possessed thousands of photos and videos depicting child sex abuse. 37-year-old Carl Streets entered his plea Wednesday in Pima County Superior Court. A lengthy investigation was started by Tucson police. Detectives say they found the material at his on-base apartment and in his car. Streets is facing 10 charges in connection with the case. He's back in court in July. I'm Brad Siegel, KNST, AM 790, Tucson's most stimulating.
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0: 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I had to get a TikTok account because all the kids are on TikTok sharing all kinds of information. And I feel weird. I almost feel like I should be working at Centennial High School. I feel weird, but this is where it is. And these kids, again, there's no way to hide information anymore. And I'll get you more sound bites. London is the ex-girlfriend of the original victim of Hallie Beck and Angela Berlocka at Centennial High School. And she, again, just sat down for a 4+ minute video, putting on makeup, saying, let me tell you the story about what happened to me and what happened with this thing. And again, apparently so many people knew about this. So many people knew about this. There's no way to keep this information out. That's why the school board, the principal, the superintendent, everybody involved, everybody that knows they did something wrong, you can't silence people. I got a message that apparently teachers at Centennial High School are telling their kids they're not allowed to talk about this. It's like there's a communist China in there. Oh, yeah. What do you mean I can't talk about this? Get out of here. So, what this ex-girlfriend, this student at Centennial High School, what she is saying, again, is she told all of this, by the way, to the police. This is all trying to be swept under the rug by the Peoria Unified School Board, the principal at Centennial. They're all trying to do that. Again, this can't be repeated enough. Here she is.
1: And it is also true that when our principal was told about it, probably around a year ago, he didn't do anything about it until the police were involved. So that's another thing.
0: Yeah, it's not a good look, man. And then Peoria PD puts up a tip line for more information. They're not done with this. They're not done with it. And she said, I've already talked to the police.
1: When she did end up getting put on leave, he had already moved out of state. So I was getting questioned by like police, attorneys, lawyers, whatever, for the district, school, I don't even know, for like a 6-month span, like genuinely from like August to December. It was just questioning.
0: And they're still investigating. So again, in the past, you'd never hear from this student, but because you have social media and the way things could get shared, information could get shared, it can't be hidden. So it was a really stupid move by the principal, by the assistant principals, the superintendent, the school board members, the three that voted to strip Heather Rooks from her position as president. You can't suppress this. It's literally impossible. I saw a video today on TikTok. I probably should share it. I got to figure out how to use TikTok. If I could use Instagram, I could use TikTok, right? A video of a student. He was hammered. He was dropping bombs. But he's like, oh, my God, Mrs. Beck's at our party. She's playing beer pong. And he has a video of her. This 27-year-old teacher playing beer pong with the students. Kind of a lunatic teacher, an adult, shows up at a kid's party like it's normal. And you're telling me nobody else knew about this? Come on. There's more. This is really weird. Now, apparently this teacher broke the rules too. This Hallie Beck.
1: And although we had a closed campus, every day we would leave for lunch and Hallie Beck would give us her credit or debit card. I don't know which one.
0: So they had a closed campus. They couldn't leave. But Hallie Beck's like, here, take my card. And she's buying them lunch.
1: And she'd have us bring her back food. During this time, it was probably like a 3-week span of just getting through the end of the school year. So during this, she would text him telling him not to bring me near her, like not to have me deliver her food. It only is allowed to be him.
0: The teacher is saying, don't let your girlfriend bring me my food. Only you can bring me my food. What a lunatic. Again, nobody else knew about this. Like, she's not trying to hide it. Again, texting, it's a paper trail. It's a digital paper trail. It never goes away. It's like herpes. Ryan, you want to talk about your problem with herpes? No, I'm just kidding.
2: Not today.
0: Okay.
2: Why do you got to do that to me?
0: I'm just kidding. So this chick's given a credit card. I don't know if she was buying them lunch,
3: or she's just like bring something back, but she's telling them break the rules. It's a closed campus, but go out and get me something. What a nut. And like the principal doesn't know. But again, her parents are also school board. They're school employees. Matter of fact, I got a screenshot sent to me from from a social media post. You can't make up this stuff, okay? You can't make up this stuff. Where her dad is a teacher. Haley Beck's dad is also a teacher. Her mom's a teacher as well. They're teachers. All this information started coming out in February of last year. It got really serious when the grandma called the police in July of last year. This ex-girlfriend said, I talked to the police from like July through like December. So all of this was coming out. We all knew it. Apparently, Haley Beck's dad is a teacher at Ironwood High School in, there's an Ironwood High School in Oro Valley, but this is in Peoria, in the Peoria School District. And there's a picture of him with Peoria police detectives. This is November 7th of 2025. And it said, this week, three of our great detectives stopped. This is Peoria police social media. Three of our great detectives stopped by Ironwood High School to teach a segment about child crimes in Mr. Beck's class. His daughter was allegedly committing all kinds of child crimes. Were they supposed to be investigating? Come on to my class, teach about child crimes. This is crazy. The students were fully engaged and provided the detectives with excellent questions. Thank you, Mr. Beck, for having us over. Oh, my God. His daughter definitely had some problems, man. More from the ex-girlfriend.
1: She would tell him and I that, like, either I was a bad person, he was a bad person, he's doing this, she's doing that. Kind of just, like, giving me reasons to be mad at him, but we never really fought about anything ever.
0: So she's trying to break them up. This adult teacher is trying to break them up. It's weird. Look, if I were to get a bunch of texts from another woman, an adult woman, like all the time, my wife would be like, what's going on? And I'd be like, what's going on? I mean, you're professional, right? You work with people. You say what's going on. But this is a teacher. Listen to this. She's like, she was texting my boyfriend all the time.
1: So that was basically it through the months of April, May, and maybe a little bit of June. She would just text him all the time. He was also disrespectful AF to her. Like, if you guys read the text, like, you guys know. Which is also another reason why I hadn't questioned him physically getting with her. I just didn't expect it of him. But the last text I saw was in the middle of June after him and I spent the weekend at the Princess, which is a resort in Scottsdale. It was her reaching out to him through Instagram, and I obviously got upset about it, and he blocked her on everything, and I hadn't questioned it since, because I don't know.
0: My gosh.
2: Weekend at a resort? Damn.
0: I know. Couple of teenagers hanging out at the Scottsdale Princess. What could go wrong? Well, what could go wrong besides what could go wrong is the teacher. This is like a movie. This is like almost like a horror movie. We have a psycho teacher. This will be a movie. I'm not happy, but I'm just saying it'll be a movie. And I think Sydney Sweeney should play the part of Haley Beck. Strictly for her acting prowess.
2: Yes. Okay?
0: Sydney Sweeney should play the role of Haley Beck. I could play the role of the high school kid. I look young.
2: You're not buff enough.
0: Is that not it? Who would be a...
2: Me.
0: Stop it. The other... okay, hang on. Let me play this really quick, too. She brought up the other teacher, the 48-year-old, 47-year-old Angela Berlocca.
1: As for Angela Berlocca, I know nothing about that situation, just that she sent him inappropriate pictures as well as other people. I don't know anything about a relationship there.
0: What actress would play the role of Angela Berlocca? Megan Fox? Okay. I mean, you're looking for like a teacher, a good-looking older teacher, good-looking older actress.
2: Christie Brinkley?
0: Christie, will you stop? Billy Joel's ex-wife? Jennifer Aniston?
2: Oh.
0: Right?
2: Hang on, I'm Googling pictures over
0: this
2: here.
0: This has to be a movie. Has to be a movie.
3: You could hit me up at the Talkbacks with your suggestions as well. But I think the Sydney Sweeney thing is a great idea. About the same age. Okay? So again, and don't please lose sight, despite all this immaturity. Here come all the suggestions. Don't forget that, again, adults chose to look the other way. They chose to look the other way about this. Okay? And there's so many of these sound bites that just, I'm like, I can't believe it.
1: The only reason I didn't report it is because I felt like it wasn't my place to, because so many people knew about it and it hadn't involved me yet.
3: So many people knew about it, including the principal. All right, hit me up on the free iHeartRadio app on the Talkback. Tap the mic and you can give your reaction about all this stuff too. There's a lot of talkbacks about this. And there's even some more. I think there's some more information I forgot to give you about it too. That is all of a sudden rearing its head, by the way. And this is getting so, I've got like on my Instagram alone, it was like over 310,000, 315,000 views of my video where I explain this. And people are so into it. Like I was talking to people at work here. I'm, a guy works, she's like, my fiance doesn't listen to talk, doesn't listen to you. She sent me your video. I'm like, that's Garrett. I work with him. Like it's just, it's getting I had another guy send me a text. My wife doesn't even follow you on Instagram and she sent me the video with you in it. And I'm like, holy smokes. Like everybody is all over this. It's only getting bigger. And her brother, Haley Beck's brother, has got like 33 million TikTok followers. He's like an influencer and an actor. He's going to be in like Baywatch. Is Baywatch on Netflix? What a waste. I think he's acting in that. Like this is a crazy story. I have more. Garrett Lewis with you. It's your Afternoon Addiction.
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0: But for the older teacher, I said Jennifer Aniston.
1: Hey, Garrett, love your show. Definitely Jennifer Aniston is a perfect person. She played the hot dentist in, was it, Dirty Bosses?
0: Horrible Bosses, yeah.
1: And she did a great job, so she did. Make a great Van Halen hot for teacher type person. Keep up the good work.
0: Thank you. I think where I got a little inspiration from that when Jennifer Aniston was in Horrible Bosses. I didn't think Horrible Bosses was that funny. I think it had the great potential, but the execution just wasn't there. But when she played the dirty talking dentist, oh yeah, I could see that. I could see it. Right?
2: I didn't watch it.
0: Some more more reaction.
3: Hey Garrett, Roger, Post Falls. You hit the nail on the head. And I don't think you even realized it.
0: Oh, what?
3: The name of the movie should be Look the Other Way.
0: Oh.
3: You guys have a great show. Don't miss it any day. Front to back, top to bottom. Wow. You guys are awesome.
0: Thank you for listening in Idaho on the free iHeartRadio app. I appreciate that. Apparently, we're being told there is a movie like this already out there. Look the Other... You like Look the Other Way, by the way. Look the Other Way. Sydney Sweeney. Jennifer Aniston, a high school student wanted by both teachers. Everyone looked the other way. Dude, it's almost like in Seinfeld. When they don't want to go to movies, they give the movies like the cheesiest names. Prognosis negative, like they do all that. That's what this would be. Anyway, hang on.
4: Hey, Garen, the crazy thing is, you said this would make a good movie. There's a movie I saw probably a week or so ago about the same very subject.
0: What?
4: Almost the similarities are crazy, except the teacher took it a step further and was actually killing anybody that got in her way.
0: Oh my gosh.
4: But a lot of the scenarios are the same. It's kind of crazy, but yeah, there's already a movie out about this kind of thing.
0: What?
3: There you go.
0: Holy smokes. And again, the ex-girlfriend did say, I think this is the soundbite.
5: So when people started finding out that we were actually like together talking, whatever, Haley Beck started asking students in my class and my friends, just anybody that like had any relationship with me, random questions about me. Like she tried to find out him and I's relationship status, like what we did together, how we acted, what I did in my free time, who I talked to, who I hung out with, like really weird things that teachers usually don't care about. There was also this specific time where she was telling one of the football boys on our team that I was stealing her boyfriend and that she needed to get rid of me.
0: Oh my God, like he said in the movie. This is crazy.
2: Look the other way.
0: Could that be what it is?
2: Coming in IMAX.
0: Yes. Hang
6: on. Garrett, it's Hank. Man, this is so super sus.
0: Like what station you listen to, bro? You're tapping into me in the iHeart app? And you're rocking out the background? Hang on. Could you understand what this guy's saying?
6: Garrett, it's Hank. Man, this is so super sus. Like, how does anything super like that sus. Go on?
0: Yes.
6: That there's so many people at a school that can know about this stuff and not do anything. Like, there's got to be so much under the covers that we probably don't even have a clue about, and I hope it all comes out.
2: I don't think he's wrong.
0: Here's the thing. Was he... Music in the background, kind of chill. Is he at a party where Haley Beck is? Is he a high school student also? Is there beer pong going on in the background there? Is that what's happening?
2: Maybe.
0: Oh my gosh.
2: Take pictures.
0: It is very, it, listen. Oh.
2: What?
0: It is very sus. Very sus. Well, you can hit me more on the iHeart app. I have to get you a little update. I don't know if you heard about what happened. It's been confirmed. Iran tried to attack us today. Didn't go well. But did you hear about the other country that they attacked today? What were they thinking? Well, I have it for you. You have to hear this. Garrett Lewis with you. It is your afternoon addiction.
7: And Arizona lawmaker says he's not backing down. I'm Brad Siegel, KNST News. Arizona Senator Mark Kelly's case against Secretary of War Pete Hegseth was heard by a federal appeals court in Washington, D.C. today. It involved the video he made with other Democratic lawmakers urging service members to reject illegal orders from the Pentagon. But Kelly told reporters today this case is about something else.
8: They're trying to send a message to other retired veterans and really to all of us. If you say something that the president or this administration does not like, they're going to come after you.
7: Hegseth called Kelly's comments seditious and pushed for legal action to demote him, which would also strip Kelly of some of his retirement benefits. The mayor and city council in Tucson received an update on efforts in the city to cut down on street racing and street takeovers. Tucson Police Chief Monica Prieto says the department conducted a street racing deployment last month and identified a large gathering on South Kolb Road, which included dozens of participants and spectators. Police say they arrested nearly 30 people on various charges. They also seized multiple vehicles in that case. I'm Brad Siegel, KNST, AM 790, Tucson's most stimulating.
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0: Ah, yes. Wait for it. No, I like this part. I like this part. Yes. Gary Lewis with you. It is your afternoon addiction, 550 KFYI in Phoenix. 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Before I tell you about the attack that just took place, I just played for you. Where's the guy with the music? And was this it right here?
1: Garrett, it's Hank. Man, this is so super sus.
0: He was listening. I appreciate that. He actually called back. He called back because he felt bad.
1: Yo, Garrett, it's Hank. I am sorry. I was at my kid's soccer game, so the first time I called, I sounded like it was a wind tunnel. That was horrible. I was trying to make it work.
0: It's all right.
1: I heard it. I went outside, and then outside they're blasting music, so I just couldn't escape the chaos.
0: I love it.
1: Soccer practice. So sorry for all that. Love the show. Keep it up.
0: Thank you. Listen, thank you. I have to apologize. I'm at kids' sports way too much. I get it. It'd have been a better story if he was like, yeah, I was actually at a party. And
2: I was at the club. They went lower the music.
0: Yeah, there it is. That's all we need. So get this. So Iran, if you didn't know, Iran did attack us today. They tried. They sent out the little speedboats. Bing, boom, boom, gone. Right? They FA'd and they FO'd. Okay? We fired back on them. They tried attacking our ships. This is from Fox. A U.S. strike on Iran's Keshem port in the Strait of Hormuz and Bandar Abbas was reported today. U.S. officials told Fox News it was neither a restart of the war nor an end to the ceasefire. The U.S. military also struck Iran's Bandar Kargan naval checkpoint. Officials confirmed. CENTCOM posted they had assets transiting the strait, which were attacked but not hit, so they responded. Our forces intercepted unprovoked Iranian attacks and responded with self-defense strikes. So we intercepted what they were doing, and then we blew them up. Iranian forces launched multiple missiles, drones, and small boats as USS Truxtun and a bunch of other big ships were transiting. No U.S. assets were struck. CENTCOM eliminated inbound threats and targeted Iranian military facilities responsible for attacking our forces, including Michelin drone sites, launch sites, command and control locations, intelligence, surveillance, and reconnaissance nodes. So they tried to attack us. We hit them. Trump called it a love tap. He said that it is not a breach of the ceasefire. It totally is. But again, he doesn't want the market to be rattled. Okay. That's how I take it. And then when it came to Project Freedom, Trump's like, oh, we could have a deal. And maybe that's why they leaked that crap to Axios that obviously wasn't true. There's reports now, Fox News, part of the reason that we may have stopped the Project Freedom, where we would open up the shipping, right? We stopped the operation for free shipping.
2: The escorts, right?
0: Yep. Apparently, Saudi Arabia and Kuwait restricted the use of their bases. The reports out there saying they wanted more protection after the UAE was attacked. So we do stuff, and then Iran attacks Gulf states. That's how they're trying to get back. So this is interesting timing, too. Bloomberg reports that Marco Rubio, the Secretary of State, has approved $25.8 billion in weapon sales for Middle East nations. $25.8 billion. Hundreds of air defense interceptors and other weapons are going to the UAE, Qatar, Kuwait, Israel, and Bahrain. So the message is being sent to Iran. You better not do this. You can't do this anymore. I think Trump wants out of there very badly. I don't see how these crazies, these death cult people in Iran, the leadership there, whatever left of the leadership, I don't see how they just give in. So maybe it's a situation where the rest of the Middle Eastern countries go in and just do whatever they do. I don't know. But I know Trump wants, like, the markets have come back. We're higher than we were before we attacked Iran. It's just the damn gas prices and the oil prices. That's the problem. And they don't have a nuclear program. Anyway, so we have that. And Iran is such a mess. Such a mess. Story from MSN. Iran attacked a Chinese oil tanker. Iran and China are supposed to be bros, like evil bros. Why'd they hit a Chinese oil tanker? A Chinese oil tanker has been attacked in the Strait of Hormuz, the first such incident involving a Chinese vessel since everything was closed a couple months ago. China's news agency reported this. This comes as a wave of attacks on commercial ships of multiple nationalities show no sign of letting up. Apparently, the IRGC launched a series of attacks on merchant ships from multiple countries, and I believe it was actually clearly identified that the Chinese tanker was Chinese. They're supposed to be friends. Iran is so desperate, they're attacking any ship that comes by, even a friendly one. The ambassador to the United Nations, Mike Waltz, tweeted, confirmed Chinese-owned ship struck by Iran in the Strait of Hormuz. With friends like these, .. Yeah. The vessel was reportedly marked Chinese owner and crew, and it was still targeted. They're losing their minds. They're losing it big time. I don't think any of us have really any idea. Trump tries to convey it, but he really, I guess he just can't. But yeah, they are having a very, very, very tough time. Speaking of really hard times, it was just a week and a half ago when somebody, that crazy guy, tried to go in and kill Trump and anybody else that got in the way of the cabinet, you name it, right? Did you hear what a leftist, crazy, stupid guy, why is this guy still famous? What he posted about Trump after all this? I have it for you. And who did it? Coming up, Garrett Lewis with you. It is your afternoon addiction.
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8: 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This is what it actually says on the Los Angeles Police Department website. The site states that the Adult Missing Persons Unit investigates 3,200 cases a month, and 70% of those missing people are found or returned voluntarily within 2 or 3 days. It goes on to explain, and I quote here, "Since being a missing person is not a crime, police are given a very limited role while conducting these types of investigations." At the bottom of the webpage, it gets more disturbing. There's a section titled, "What if they never returned?" And here's the official police advice. In such situations, you may want to enlist the services of a private investigator to assist in your search. If you can't afford a PI, the police elaborate, quote, "Another option would be to contact the Salvation Army, which has a missing persons locator program." There is not a single sentence on the LAPD website that would lead a loved one of a missing person to have any faith that the police would properly investigate it. What the LAPD is basically saying is, if someone you love goes missing, don't overreact. They'll probably turn up, unless they don't, in which case you should get someone besides the police to look into it. All this is my way of saying, if the police took missing persons cases as seriously as they do, say, bank robberies, I wouldn't have had to do this podcast in the first place and end up chasing a violent criminal halfway around the country. 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

0: 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The only three good Star Wars are the ones that he was in, and I can't watch it anymore. I watch. I root for Darth Vader now. Can you just change it? Can we make that, you know, Darth Vader just get him?
1: We'll try.
0: Mark Hamill. This is a week and a half after President Trump. They tried to kill him again. And Mark Hamill posted on his social media. He posted a picture, an AI-generated picture of President Trump lying in a grave. Like, not in a casket. He is in a suit. On the dirt, there's a tombstone behind him. It says Donald J. Trump. He's got his hands folded, and he's laying on top of the dirt. So obviously he's dead. And Mark Hamill wrote, if only. Wanting someone to, again, they tried to kill him a week and a half ago for the fourth time. And Mark Hamill does this. And this is even crazier because it was just 3 days ago that Mark Hamill was standing next to Barack Obama. He did this on Monday, May 4th, the May the 4th be with you crap, because that's the day that the awful-looking Obama Presidential Center opened in Chicago. So Obama is in a video with TDS nutjob Mark Hamill. And Mark Hamill, 3 days later, calls for President Trump to be dead. White House spokesman wrote a statement to Fox. Barack Hussein Obama just appeared in a video with this deranged lunatic 3 days ago. Now this same person is calling for President Trump to die? Why won't Obama and Democrats condemn this disgusting call to violence? It's a great question, right? Mark Hamill is a complete lunatic. He did delete the post. He altered it. He altered it in a way. Mark Hamill kind of apologize. It's a bullcrap apology, to be honest with you. He followed up another social media post. He wrote, actually, I was wishing him the opposite of dead. No, you weren't. He wrote, he should live long enough to witness his inevitable devastating loss in the midterms, be held accountable for his unprecedented corruption. Where? Impeached and convicted and humiliated for his countless crimes, long enough to realize he'll be disgraced in the history books forevermore. That was his so-called apology. That's how gross Mark Hamill is. His post was there until this afternoon. And then he deleted it and shared the updated message, like I just told you. He said, I was wishing him the opposite of dead, but apologize if you found the image inappropriate. He's a sick dude, man. How many more assassination attempts can happen? They've taken the humanity away from Donald Trump. Just like they did about Charlie Kirk. Like a lot of people, the humanity's away. That guy is saying something I don't like. I don't view him as a human that I could disagree with. I view him as a person that needs to be killed. I don't like what he says or she says. They need to go. That's what the left thinks.
1: That's that Nazi branding from the Democrats.
0: Yep, you're right. That's the way they acted. That's what they believed. That's what they did. So it really is just disgusting, revolting stuff. But again, what would you expect from deranged leftists? I don't know how you could be one. Maybe it's just a mental disorder. I don't know. Tomorrow, a lot of fun tomorrow. Yasemin Ansari said what she wants to do if they win the midterms. KK Katie Hobbs looks like she's going to cost Arizonans hundreds of millions, if not billions of dollars for her dumb decision about housing. I have all that for you and so much more. Thank you, Darren. Thank you, Ryan. Thank you for listening. And I'll talk to you tomorrow at 4. Bye.
2: 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Like, I did not know about any of the intimacy going on, anything sexual. But I did know about her texting him and sending him money, trying to hang out with him. because I was aware that she was doing this with other boys on the team.
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1: Glenn Beck is on.
2: Okay. I know this is going to sound crazy. Like, hey, Mr. Talk Show host, the worst thing you can do is start with time travel. However, I'm not your typical talk show host, so I'm starting with time travel. But listen, something came out in Science yesterday, and it was reported on, or I read it yesterday. And they now think time travel is possible, but that's not what this story is about. As I'm reading this story, this is Science, you know, and quantum physics and quantum mechanics, and they're doing all this stuff with photons and particle entanglement and all this stuff. And they're, I believe we're in an era where science is going to say, see, there is no God. But as I read this story and I tried to understand it, I'm like, wait a minute, that's proving there is a God. This is the way. I mean, this, to me, this is prayer. This is that interconnectedness that we have with our families. I mean, I'm starting with time travel, believe it or not. And then we're going to get into the, you know, many, many ways we're all going to die in some horrible, I don't know, cruise ship, you know, virus. I don't know. We'll start here in 60 seconds. 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Okay. Now, this show's known for its heavy science, of course, you know, all the many science awards that we have won. So let me do my best to come at this not as a scientist and somebody who barely understands anything regarding quantum mechanics. But they have now, through experiments, they believe that time travel is possible, but it's not the way you think it is. So I want you to think of it this way. Imagine that you're a father and you're sitting alone in, you know, in your house, and the clock on the wall is ticking forward as it always does. But tomorrow, you know, something terrible is going to happen to your daughter. She's about to walk into real danger, bad choice, risky path, something like that. And your heart aches because you wish you could reach back to yesterday and just say, don't go that way. Turn around, stay home. You want to tell her, hey, today, her tomorrow, today is not good because you made this choice. Now, in the movies, you'd go through a glowing door, or you'd get into a DeLorean or whatever. But that's not what this is. There's fresh scientific thinking now that has just been published that says that one day you might be able to send a warning back through time. You're not going to go with your body. It's just you're going to slip like a hidden message, hidden in a fold of the universe, okay? And here's my best telling and my best understanding of what science is telling us now. They're saying time is not a straight railroad track marching only forward. It's like a long ribbon, flexible. And under the right conditions, at the tiniest invisible scales, the ribbon can twist and loop back so the end connects with the beginning. The scientists are calling this a closed loop in time, and it's kind of like this cosmic roller coaster where cause and effect gently circle on themselves, okay? You can't go change, you can't go kill Hitler or anything like that, okay? And you can't send your whole self back. You can only send, they believe, information. So think of it this way. You and your daughter are connected in a special invisible way. Scientists would say, like two dancers who have practiced the same steps so perfectly that when one moves, the other feels it instantly, even across great distances. Okay. You carefully prepare your warning today in the future to send it back to her yesterday. And you know exactly how she's going to receive it and understand it yesterday because you've already lived through the moment when she gets it. And so you can adjust the message to cut through any of the noise or confusion. And you are connected to her, so you have a special bond. You know how she's going to react. And so you write this message, if you will, in a way that makes her pause or smile or take action in a different way. When the loop closes, the warning arrives in the past. Okay, do you remember, if you saw the movie Interstellar, remember Dad is on the other side of the bookcase and he's doing something to her watch and she doesn't understand it for a long time. And then suddenly she's like, oh my gosh, that's kind of what this is talking about. So yesterday, your daughter hesitates at that crossroads and she chooses differently and she stays safe. And because she's safe, the future where you sit in your study and send the warning still happens exactly as the way it did. And so the story is consistent, no broken timelines, no disappearing parents, no, nobody just like, hey, what happened to the other half of my body? I'm disappearing in this picture. Okay. The universe only allows loops that make sense, they think, in one single neat tale. It's not a fantasy. Researchers were inspired by earlier experiments with light and quantum rules and all these things that I don't understand. And they believe now that time travel or time travel for information can flow backward without tearing reality apart. This is a fascinating story from Modernity News. And it shows at the deepest level of physics, the blending of Einstein's idea about gravity bending time with the strange rules that govern the tiniest bits of our world. That's my best interpretation of what the science, and I know anybody who really actually knows science is like, good God, this guy should be stopped. But let me leave science of what was reported and now give it to you in a different way, a slightly different way. One we already know. Picture the dad again. It's you. You're sitting in your study. You've lived through tomorrow's near disaster with your daughter. You use that hidden ribbon of time, the closed loop scientists describe. You encode the warning, and it's not a loud shout. It's not a post-it note, okay? It's a whisper of information that slips backward through the twist of space-time. Your daughter, back in yesterday, doesn't hear a voice. She doesn't see a vision. She just feels something. It's a sudden hesitation, a quiet, don't go there, in her chest. A hunch, the spirit, a prompting, a God wink. Okay? That's what they're saying can be sent back through time. A God wink. Something that she will connect with. An intuition. A gut feeling. And she acts on it. She stays safe and the loop closes perfectly. And the future still holds the loving dad who sent the message and everything is fine. In that framing of the same science, those everyday moments are, we're already experiencing them. The flash of something feels off before a bad decision is made, or an unexplained urge to call a loved one right when they need it. You ever had that? Sudden clarity that steers us away from trouble. And we get to the other side and we're like, wow, do you know what a disaster? What made me think that? Tiny echoes of information traveling backward. Is that possible? Science now says yes. No DeLoreans, no dinosaurs, just nudges woven into the fabric of the universe. I mean, this is, the universe is amazing. It is amazing. I mean, the scientists that participated in all of this, they would hate me for all of this stuff. You know, they're not claiming that this explains human intuition. You know, their work is about photons and quantum particles and mathematical loops and the tiniest scales and all of that stuff. But as a poet, look at that. If information can slip backward in principle, cleaner and clearer because the sender already remembers how it lands, then why couldn't our minds, in their deepest hidden layers, sometimes catch those whispers? A father's care, prayer, reaching his daughter as a feeling. Your own wiser future self offering a quiet course correction, not rewriting history, but just nudging it to unfold safely. Gut instinct, sixth sense, inner voice, promptings, the spirit, God winks. We have traditions, religious traditions that have described this forever. Guidance that arrives just in time, and always the logical mind has no clear reason. Science dismisses all of this stuff, okay? Or they'll say, well, that is your mind processing, you know, your subconscious mind rapidly processing clues, you know, and it feels like it's in the past, but it's not really, whatever. I've always described these things coming from God. But now this new thinking about time loops opens a pretty wondrous door. What if the promptings, what if these God winks are all, get this, part of the God-designed cosmos itself and our entangled connection to it, sending little love notes from ahead? Science doesn't describe it this way, but, you know, science also doesn't understand, you know, if God exists, then he's the greatest scientist of all time. To me, it's only logical the entire universe has a grand design. Look at the universe. Explain this. How did this just kind of happen? Okay, grand design or a unifying. They're always looking. We got to find the unifying theory. Okay, it's God. And if there is a grand design, then there has to be a designer. What's first cause? None of this is proven. May never be. We're still far from turning quantum theory into something that you can measure in a daily human experience. But holy cow, that is quite the statement from science. That things arrive to us not as words, but as feelings that you trust. You act and safety follows. Tomorrow, you smile because the nudge worked. The next time you feel that sudden

0: things. And it's going to do the same. It's going to do the same thing. Actually, it's going to do one thing. And then it's, well, then we're going to choose it. Either it's going to, we're going to look at science. We're going to go, see, that proves there is no God. Or we're going to go, look at how God has designed this. Okay. Look at this. I have no idea how the universe works. Nobody really has any idea. This little experiment that I'm asking you to go on here won't cost me anything. You know, and that my little experiment is, I'm gonna pray harder than ever. But I know this is not what science is saying, because there's no photons involved. But you know, thinking good thoughts and thinking about decisions that maybe loved ones have made yesterday, I'm gonna pray a little harder for them, not only in the future but also literally yesterday as well. We're at the beginning of this understanding, but take a few minutes today. We're going to get into how we're all going to die soon, but take just a second today as we start our day to admire how great God is and how, what an amazing creation that we are allowed to watch unfold in front of us. And ponder this. How many promptings have you felt lately that just with this understanding, you might go, did I get that from somebody I love? Were they helping me course correct? What an amazing time to be alive. Okay, now let's talk about how we're all going to die from some new virus. First, let me tell you about Simply Safe. The most ideal situation would be one where you could always ensure that every member of your family was safe at all times. 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
2: Bernadette, 9142, a Torch Insider. Listen to that monologue, and her big takeaway was, send me the Powerball numbers.
0: Am I the only one? Jason, no. Did you listen to that? That's fascinating, isn't it?
2: Yeah, that's fascinating. People talk about how the Big Bang Theory is probably an explanation for God. There are things in science that prove him.
0: Do you know the Big Bang Theory started out as a Christian theory? Did you know that?
2: Nobody knows
0: that. Nobody knows that. That was a Christian theory. And scientists saw how effective that was and dismantled it. Turned it upside down on itself. That was a Christian theory. Okay, I agree with you. You know, I don't know how God creates. I don't know how God creates. But let's just say it happened at this instant of a Big Bang. What lit the match? What lit the match? God. There has to be something before there is nothing. That was the Christian theory. And they've just cut out the what lit the match part. it's nuts. It is nuts.
3: Yeah, we're definitely entering that weird time where all of these technological advances are going to start. People are going to start using this to elevate the scientists above God. And that's what progressives have been trying to do for absolute forever. Decades forever. Yeah. One of the biggest classes most sought after in the university I went to was this class

0: called Theology and Science. Everyone was trying to get into it. And you think about the science when I was in school, email was just starting to come out. Now we have quantum computing. We have AI, everything else, UFO disclosure.
1: We are now on the verge of creating a new God. There, in our lifetime, before I die, I think in the next decade, quantum computing, whatever it is, AI, will be considered by many people a God. Mm-hmm. And I said just earlier, I think it was earlier this week, you have to choose your God right now. Because if you don't, another God, believe me, there is a God out there, small g, that is choosing you. And that could be, you know, your car, your job, your reputation, whatever it is, that is choosing you. You have to choose your God, and you have to do it right now. And you better get deep into God, because this is going, even the very elect are going to be lost. And pray you're not one of them. I pray I'm not one of them. I pray I'm not already lost. I just think that we're in this really sketchy territory, science is going to be doing all kinds of things. Look for it, no matter what they say it is, look for it to prove the existence of this grand design and this glorious universe and a grand designer, otherwise known as God. 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
2: A Soros-linked media outlet is very upset and perplexed about Glenn's speech at Ellis Island. 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
3: The U.S. says Iran attacked three of its Navy ships in the Strait of Hormuz, CENTCOM saying it intercepted the attacks, calling them unprovoked. In response, the U.S. targeted sites in Iran. It comes after a Wall Street Journal report that the Trump administration's plan to have the U.S. Navy escort cargo ships through the strait could restart soon. Mississippi, dealing with the aftermath of tornadoes as they tore through the state last night. More than a dozen people hurt, over 300 homes damaged across several counties following those twisters. The State Department says Secretary of State Marco Rubio and Pope Leo talked about the situation in the Middle East when they met today. NBC's Claudio Lavagna reports there was much more discussed as well.
4: The meeting underscored the shared commitment for promoting peace and human dignity.
3: And the meeting comes as President Trump has taken issue with the Pope's criticism of the war with Iran. The president has called Leo weak on crime and says he doesn't think he's doing a very good job.
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0: All right. There's a couple of things we have to talk about. We're going to get to Indiana and what happened. I mean, this is really good news. Unless you're a Republican rhino, what's happening is exactly what I said would happen. You don't pass the SAFE Act, you are going to lose every single vote you come up for. You don't have the balls to stand up and do what 80%, both left and right, want from Congress. You don't have the balls to stand up. Republicans, you're toast the next election. And you're seeing it now in the results in Indiana. We'll get into that. Also, I want to talk to you a little bit about the LA debates. Spencer Pratt is killing it, at least in PR, and they hate him for it. We got to get him on because I love him for it. He's driving them out of their minds. Also coming up in just a few minutes, let's see. We got a couple of guests on today. We have Luke Rosiak. He's the guy who just did he exposed the scam in Ohio. He's got a lot more to say about that. One other bit of business note. If you watched my speech at Ellis Island, many people say it was the best speech I gave. It felt like it at the time. It's very empowering. It is really, you're going to walk away with a real understanding of America. You can find it at glenbeck.com/torch. Make sure you watch that speech. But if you like that and you know somebody who's struggling and just needs a good understanding of the world, I just did an interview with this kid who I just absolutely love. I just think he is so smart. His name is Dallin Malm, and he just started a podcast. I think he has like 100 subscribers on YouTube. 64. Okay. I'd like to get him up to 10,000 subscribers because I think this kid gets it. He is, he takes a view of the world through empowerment and art and God, and he just gets it. And he did this interview with me, I don't know, a few weeks ago, and it just posted today. I just think it's a great interview. The way he asked the questions, the way he wove the whole story together, it comes out as a really empowering podcast. So if you want some inspiration and people, I don't make any money off this. I think this kid has something. I think he's really good. Momentum Theory, the Momentum Theory podcast with Dallin Malm. It's episode 21. You can find it on Spotify, YouTube, or Apple. Tweet that out for me, if you will, Ricky, so you can find it. Momentum Theory Podcast is available now. Okay, let me bring in Michaela, because do we have the jingle, Sarah, anywhere of the, you know, she's always concerned about the birth rate, you know, and the sperm count and everything else. Michaela is our millennial producer, who is very Maha. Do you have the jingle, Sarah? You don't? Okay. We were talking in our meeting this morning, and I said, I have to talk about the Honda virus now. And I've been avoiding it. I hate to say it. I've been avoiding it like the plague. And of course, Miss Maha steps up and she's like, you have to talk about it, and you have to talk to Annie Jacobson about it. And so I thought, well, I got to get Michaela on to talk about it because I haven't been following it. I mean, I know what it is, but I've just so dismissed. This is the problem with them overplaying their hand last time. I've so dismissed it that it's like, we're all going to die of something. Bring it on. Here's Michaela. Millennial birth rate update. There you go. Michaela.
1: Hey, I'm calling you from gonna my Honda virus bunker. So if I lose you, it's because I've died of the virus.
0: So do you think this is something to worry about? Are you all upset about this?
1: Well, we said this morning, Glenn, when we were chatting, that there's so many ways to die. So I would prefer to focus on all the ways we can live. But I do want to tell you a little bit about the Honda virus first. And then I can give you some of official doctorly advice, since I have a BFA in acting.
0: Right. And so I believe your husband went to clown school. Literally.
1: Yes,
0: went
1: he
0: to
1: did,
0: clown
1: yeah.
0: school. So.
1: He did. Yeah. He did literally do that. So everyone listening should take this very seriously from me. This is
0: very
1: my official
0: seriously.
1: Medical advice. Okay, so the Honda virus.
0: Yes.
1: The Honda virus is now going viral because there was a cruise ship in Argentina where three people suddenly caught it and died. It's really more of like a family of viruses. And in the U.S., it has a 38% mortality rate when people get it. So that's the bad news.
0: Okay, but wait. Like this is something that has been, this has been around forever, right? We've known about the hantavirus forever, and I guess you have to eat rat poop or something usually to get it, and they still don't know how these people got it. They don't know if it's, how it's being transmitted, but they got it on this ship, right?
1: Typically, you have to inhale rodent feces or you have to eat rat poop, like you said, so very few of us get it. Interestingly, Gene Hackman's wife died of this, so I don't know exactly how that happened. Yes, that was last year. But they're, typically, it's spread just by interacting with rodents, so if you try to limit your interaction with rodents, you should be fine. But there's one strain, the Andes virus, which is found in Argentina, which transmits human to human. That's where this cruise ship came out of. That's why people are concerned. But the issue is it takes 8 weeks for symptoms to show up. So these people on this cruise ship all get off. They scatter to the winds, potentially carrying a human to human virus. But we don't know. But
0: well, that just seems like a stupid idea. Why didn't we? I mean, do we not learn from movies? Can people who are in charge just watch some more movies, please? Oh my gosh, you wouldn't be working on AI and you would have put these people in like, you know, plastic bubbles, or they would have gone down in the basement in some place in Atlanta and never be heard from again. I mean, can we not hold them for 5 weeks?
1: Yeah, they're already gone. But luckily there's already been a vaccine in the works for this that started a long time ago. In 2024, Moderna was working on an mRNA vaccine, and the University of Bath is already working on a vaccine. So the great news is, as soon as your baby is born, you can probably vaccinate them against the hantavirus soon.
0: Oh, that is great. Tell me more, Bill Gates. They've been working on a vaccine. Unbelievable. So, you know, here's the problem. Okay, go ahead.
1: Let me tell you the good news. You're 7 times more likely to be struck by lightning than to get the hantavirus.
0: That's good, unless you live in Tampa. Okay, so, but the COVID, when it first started, it had a mortality rate, they said, of 13%. But it was more like 3%, wasn't it?
1: We found 5.3 for Alpha.
0: Okay. And this has a mortality rate we know of 40%. So this one, if it actually does go airborne, that sounds kind of bad. Kind of bad.
1: That would be pretty bad. But as of right now, I think my most professional medical advice would be to not eat rat poop and carry on.
0: Okay. See, this is the kind of advice you get from people on this program. And I think that's good advice. I'll live by that one.
1: Well, here's the problem, Michaela. I'm going to go out and eat rat poop today, I would say limit that for the next couple of weeks. And then if you're like, I'm going to go somewhere with a lot of rats, like a rat farm or a rat petting zoo, the next couple of weeks, I would just pull that back. And then you should be able to continue on eating rat poop from there.
0: Hang on. I'm just going to whisper this into yesterday. Hey, don't eat rat poop. Now somebody might think, I'm going to eat rat poop. And then they're like, I don't know where that prompting came from, but.
2: Somebody did whisper, soothsayer account on X. I am a soothsayer is the handle. In 2022, they tweeted 2023, Corona ended. In 2026, hantavirus. So.
0: Do you know, did you check into this deeper than what you'd had?
2: I have been
0: ago?
2: Looking. I went into the Wayback Machine. Nothing pulls up. They only have about 5 tweets in their timeline. I can't even locate where the account originates from. You know, Elon actually updated the settings so you could do that. I can't figure out where they, it's possible that they quote predicted a bunch of things like this and then deleted everything else when it just so happened that hantavirus popped up in 2026.
0: It also is possible that Fauci, Gates, or any of these clowns, you know, the World Health Organization put that tweet out.
2: It's possible that this is the person that is already working on the vaccine.
0: Right. I mean, that's the problem with this. Jason, I want to bring you in this, and don't go anywhere, Michaela, because I'd like to hear you on this, because you're in a different age group. Me, I've had enough of this. They have so discredited themselves. If they come with a virus, I mean, with a vaccine on this thing, I'm not taking the vaccine. I'm not taking it. And you know what they'll do? They'll lock you up if you haven't taken the vaccine. They'll do exactly the same thing they did last time. And then, you know, our kids won't go to school and we'll have masks. And nobody's learned anything from the last time. And if they wouldn't have overplayed their hand last time, if this turns out to be a real virus, a real problem, they would have saved more lives had they not overreacted with coronavirus and COVID.
3: But they distorted that.
0: You're acting like
3: it was almost kind of like a big trial run to see what they could do to us during the COVID pandemic. And they have things like kill switches in cars now or something that they could totally abuse.
0: Yeah, I know.
3: That's happening.
0: Michaela, that's how I look at it in my generation. How does your generation look at this?
1: Well, I'm more worried about panic. So essentially, if we start to panic, we're more likely to extinct ourselves via doom scrolling, worrying about the hantavirus and accidentally doing that instead of having more babies, for example. I'm more worried about that. I mean, I think what happens is we fixate on these things and they prevent us from, as we said this morning, if we're going to die with your boots on, but live with your boots on. And a lot of our generation gets crippled with fear. We're the people that were told the world's going to catch on fire and then it's also going to freeze and it doesn't matter because by the time you're out of college, you're going to be dead from a pandemic. And it's noise that stops people from going out, starting a business, getting married. And I personally think that even if this is a real virus, there's nothing we can do about it right now. I don't trust the medical establishment, just like most people my age. I mean, I'm a really agreeable person, and I am so disagreeable to my doctor. Everything they say to me, I'm like, but really, where did you learn that? Fauci? Like, that's my first response. And
0: yeah, I know. It's fine, too. It is. And by the way, notice she worked in, because she does it every time you talk to her. You could talk to her about anything, and she will work in. My generation's not having enough babies, which brings me to the jingle again, Sarah.
4: Here's your millennial sperm count update.
0: There you go. Michaela.
1: Number one problem above hantavirus.
0: I know, and I actually agree with you on that. It's just you seem a little obsessed by it. Thank you very much.
1: I am obsessed with the continuation of the species, Glenn, I have to say.
0: That's blah, blah, blah.
2: I'm never going to forgive you, though, for making Glenn talk about sperm.
0: Yeah.
2: Love you. Mean it.
0: Makes everybody very comfortable. Oh,
1: love you guys, too.
0: Well,
1: we can talk about sperm. Sperm or rat poop. It's your choice. That's what I come on for. That's what I bring to the team.
0: Okay, good. Thanks. Good. It's what you always wanted. You're growing up and you're like, I want to go on the Glenn Beck program someday and talk about sperm and poop. Well, dream come true.
1: Hi, Mom. I hope you're proud.
0: Michaela, I just love you so much. Thank you for coming on. I will tell you, that is the biggest problem. Nobody believes anything. Nobody believes anything. And what are they going to do? They're going to have to get more draconian because people don't believe anything. Why would, the problem here is you were working on a vaccine. Wow. You started a couple of years ago. What a coincidence. You know what other vaccine you were working on? COVID. I mean, these guys are there. This is a death cult. It's a death cult. And one of these viruses is going to be real. I don't know. Maybe it's this one, but one of them is going to be real. And they have so discredited themselves. That's why Fauci needs to go to jail. That's why, Jason, remember when we were talking about the COVID vaccine? And this is early on. And we showed the actual system of wire transfers of money going to the Treasury. Was it the Treasury or the Fed?
3: The Fed.
0: Right? The Fed. So these companies that are making the vaccine and selling them, we were showing you the documents on how they were wire transferring their share of the profits to the Fed. Now, I still don't hear very much talk about that. And that's absolute proven fact. It's no credibility. So just hold on to God. God will tell you what to do. Just pray to serve him, pray to build his empire, pray to be on his side, pray that the Spirit is with you always, live your life in a way that the Spirit can always, and then never disobey the Spirit. Do exactly what you're told, no matter how crazy it sounds, do exactly what you're told. That is the only thing that will save any of us from here on out. Everything else has lost its credibility. You know what hasn't? Even your church can lose credibility. God hasn't lost credibility. I know I can still trust God. More in a minute. 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
6: Everything was completely upended, and Apple came along in 2003 and brought massive stability to this huge sea change. 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
7: 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Pandora came along in 2005. Spotify comes along. They changed the game. Pandora was still trying to be kind of like radio in a way. 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But these royalties, Tidal pays the most at 1.3 cents. Apple's 0.7, YouTube Music 0.7. Spotify pays 0.4 cents per stream, same as Amazon, and then Pandora's down to 0.1. 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

0: So we have Luke Roziak on here in a second. He's a senior investigative reporter at the Daily Wire. He focuses on government efficiency. He is the guy that already won the award for best DOGE reporting, but he's the guy who went into Ohio recently and found all this corruption. He's going to be on with us next because this is just the beginning of the story. But one of the things I want to address is, why is the Somali community so central to all of this? And why doesn't anybody want us to look into that? They say it's racism, but this is a really important point, and I hope to get Luke to talk a little bit about that as we continue the show next.
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0: Let me ask you something. 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
6: The ceasefire is still on. I'm Lisa Lucera, Fox News. So says President Trump. After the U.S. and Iranian forces exchanged fire, the president says Iran fired first and the U.S. was defending itself. And the president says negotiations with Iran continue.
7: The talks are going very well, but they have to understand if it doesn't get signed, they're going to have a lot of pain. They're going to have a lot of pain.
6: President says Pakistan asked the U.S. to not conduct Project Freedom during negotiations. Project Freedom is the U.S. military's effort to move ships through the Strait of Hormuz. The White House says President Trump will deliver remarks at noon tomorrow from the Rose Garden. No word on what he'll speak about. Sentencing for the man who firebombed a rally for Israel last year in Boulder, Colorado.
8: Mohammed Solomon pleading guilty to charges including murder, asking for the maximum penalty.
9: At the end, I want to reassure my apologies to everyone. decision and that I will spend the remainder of my life in prison.
8: He was sentenced to life without the possibility of parole for the murder charge alone. The Egyptian national killed an 82-year-old woman and injured at least 12 others last June, throwing Molotov cocktails at those raising awareness about Israeli hostages in Gaza.
10: Each time I pass a gas station, that stench of gasoline is a reminder of the singed nose hairs and the burnt flesh from that day.
8: Corey Gartner, one of several who read impact statements in court.
6: Fox's Kristen Goodwin. Solomon also faces a federal hate crime charge. Prosecutors are weighing whether to seek the death penalty in that case. The NTSB says both engines shut off and there was a struggle in the cockpit before a China Eastern Airlines jet slammed into a mountain in 2022, killing all 132 people on board. The NTSB was involved in the investigation because the plane and engines were made by American companies. 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
1: Glenn Beck is on.
2: Okay, you sick, twisted freak. Welcome to the program. You know, I've been talking the last few days, in the last couple of weeks, really about fraud and how this is going to save the dollar. It could save America. It will turn our spending problem around quickly, and you don't have... All the politicians can declare a victory because none of them are going to put us through austerity. None of them, no matter how bad things get, none of them are going to say, you know what, we need to start cutting, you know, Medicare or Medicaid or, you know, welfare. They're never going to cut any of that. Never. The way to cut huge numbers out of our budget is to go tackle the fraud and the corruption. You could be talking $1 trillion a year. When you calculate all of the fraud all around, it's a huge number and it's a huge problem. And it would also send a very clear message to not only Americans, but all the freaking politicians and bureaucrats that are so corrupt right now. We're not putting up with it. Because I not only want to get the money, I'd like to claw some of it back, but I'd like to put everybody in jail. Anybody who said, keep your mouth shut, should be in jail. And one of the things the government is doing that I just love is we're not just going after the blue states. Everybody is saying, oh, Donald Trump is just trying to get his enemies. No, Are his enemies in Ohio? We're going after all of the states, red and blue states, and we're actually able to go after some of the red states easier because the red states are actually complying with turning over records and showing what's been happening. And so we're starting to find things. And thank God, there are people like, Luke Roziak. Luke is a guy, he is from the Daily Wire. He's a senior investigative reporter. He's, you know, won the Doge Award for best reporting on corruption and where our money is going. He has written a great series of articles on the biggest Medicaid scandal that has ever been found. This is going to turn into the biggest heist. I said this in 2009 or 10. You watch, mark my words. The Treasury is being looted, and this is going to all turn out, in the end, to be the biggest theft of the American people or any treasury in the history of the world. And I think that's right where we're headed. And Luke has the information on what's happening in Ohio. He's going to run this down with us. And I want to talk to him a little bit about why the Somalis are involved in all of this. We have to understand it's not a race thing. It's a cultural thing. And when you understand that, you can understand we can have an honest conversation about where should we be looking? Where are the easy, you know, where are the easy things to find? Luke joins me in 60 seconds. First, let me tell you about Rough Greens. Next time you pull through a drive-through and get a hamburger, take it home and throw it in the microwave, set that thing on for about, oh, I don't know, an hour or so, long enough that it comes out a smoldering heap of charcoal. Now spray a little beef flavoring on top and bon appetit, huh? 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Luke, welcome to the program. Thank you for your service. Thank you for being an actual investigative journalist that's not a hack, and you're trying to do the right thing. Thank you for everything you've exposed.
3: Thank you, Glenn.
2: Start at the beginning. Anybody who hasn't been following, give me a quick thumbnail of what is happening in Ohio.
3: So I call it Free Butlers for Somalis. The Medicaid program is sending people to the houses of elderly people who tend to be Somali and saying, you know, you can have somebody come and clean your house, cook for you, even just do companionship and conversation. Which sounds crazy, but the reason that part is key is because what they've done is the people providing these services are their own family members. So they figured out a way to get the government to pay you by the hour to hang out in your own house with your own family. And this is in Ohio alone, this costs $1 billion a year.
2: A billion dollars. Now, how much of this is illegal? Because parts of it, that is the law. You can have companion. You can have somebody come over and clean the house and the government will pay for it, as crazy as that sounds. So where do they go wrong on this?
3: Yeah. So in my opinion, it's essentially all waste and a large portion of it is fraud, but that exact portion is somewhat unknowable because the program is inherently susceptible to fraud. It's happening in people's private residences in ways where it's really hard to prove. Like, were you really hanging out with your family member that day? Is your family member really disabled? Is this kind of a subjective, maybe, opinion of a doctor? Can you prove that the doctor was lying? It's very difficult when you open this door that the government's going to start paying people for families hanging out with each other. It gets a little murky. But I found a lot of evidence that the people running these middlemen companies. So if I'm getting paid to hang out with my own mom, I don't get paid directly by Medicaid. Jeez. I become an employee of a different company that then bills Medicaid.
2: Correct.
3: And those companies are owned by the sketchiest people imaginable. And yet the government just trusts whatever form they send in and just reimburses them.
2: So that's what I was, that's one of the things that I looked at. You look in the investigation, 288 Medicaid registered businesses concentrated in 7 buildings. These billed over $250 million alone. One building had 94 companies in it, billing $66 million. And there are a lot of sketchy people making a lot of money. One of them is a Democratic politician, surprise, surprise, Mohammed Jama. And he was running it, part time while he was out campaigning. He billed $11 million, received a whole bunch of donations from other home health owners, sold it later. And it's this nasty little web of Somalis. And I bring up the Somali thing because I've been trying to figure out why is this happening to the Somali community? And once you understand their culture, this begins to make sense. And you have to pay attention to the Somali culture, because if you don't understand it, you'll never stop it. Do you agree with that?
3: Yeah, I saw all the great work that Nick Shirley and people like that did. And some people claim maybe it's cherry picked. And I do a lot with data, and I really wanted to do this in a fair and a precise way. And so DOGE released this data about Medicaid, which was a huge deal because you can look at it comprehensively and you can try to be really analytical and objective. And I got to tell you, like, it's all Somalis. Like, it's insane. I mean, we can't beat around the bush here. It's not even just like a somewhat of a murky correlation. Like, it's almost universal. I mean, I went to, after the data pointed me where to go to find the most sketchy things, it took me directly to what turned out to be the Somali neighborhood of Columbus, Ohio. And Columbus has the second most Somalis, in the United States after Minneapolis. And, I think maybe, what you're getting at is, I mean, they come from these clans and they operate as almost like, hive, like they're bees in a hive. Like, they work together on things. And that's kind of what you need here. You need.
2: Go ahead. I'm sorry to interrupt. Go ahead.
3: Well, you need doctors in on this. You need a bunch of old people that are going to go to those doctors, and those old people need to be poor. So they're on Medicaid, and then they need to go to the doctors and get the sign off. And then you need, people running these businesses that claim to go to those old people, but they really know the old people. Maybe the old people get a little kickback, but they're not actually showing up. And then you do this at scale, and it's not a huge hourly rate that each person's getting paid, but there's an infinite number of these Somalis. And yeah, I mean, I don't think I saw more than one or two Americans the whole time when I visited hundreds of Medicaid businesses.
2: So here's the thing, then this is why assimilation is so important. Somalis come over here and they are clan-based. They're clan-based, meaning it's their group of family and tight-knit friends that means everything. This is the way it operates over in Somali. And the government is something to be exploited and to be used. It's a resource. And it, whatever they can do to strengthen their clan in Somalia, that's the way they do it. Ayan Hirsi Ali wrote, growing up in Somalia meant loyalty to kin was absolute. Loyalty to the nation was theoretical at best. So if you don't understand, you're never going to be able to find all of the connections. You won't understand why it's connected this way. And when you say it's the Somalis, you'll just say, well, that's racist. No, because you're thinking of this in a Western point of view or an American point of view. You can't understand what they're doing if you don't understand the country they came from, and they're not assimilating. They are staying in their clans. Correct?
3: Yeah, I mean, they're certainly not assimilating. Like, I walk through these buildings, and again, I mean, one landlord alone owns, you know, buildings with 300 different Medicaid businesses in it that build $250 million. That's just one landlord in on one street. And there's nobody there. It's not like being in America when you go there. And everybody there is clearly doing like cookie cutter schemes. Like, they're all doing the same thing, and they're just doing it at massive scale. And they have like weird signs on the door. Like, the motto of one of these things was like steaming to assist, steaming to assist. I don't know what that means. It's some sort of poor Somali translation. But it didn't even have a doorknob on the door. So I know nobody was going into it. Wow. But yeah, you know, they oftentimes, there's evidence that they may, put companies and put assets in other people's names, so that the individual is almost fungible within the clan. And so if you've got a bunch of assets that you don't want the government to see, you may put it in one of your wives' names, and maybe you're not actually officially married in the U.S., partly because polygamy is illegal in the U.S. Maybe you put it in your brother's name, and your brother probably has a different last name than you, so that's going to be hard to track. So they move assets around. In my opinion, there's like essentially two sets of books. And then it's also very hard for American authorities to track them, because their names are so common, and you know, there's only a few variations of them. And we don't even know birthdays for a lot of these people. It just shows up as January 1st.
2: So help me out on this. You know, when I saw the fraud that was happening in Minneapolis, especially all that money, that cash that was going through the airports, there's no way the airports didn't know that. There's no way the TSA didn't know that. We now know it was pretty much a well-known secret this stuff was happening. And there were people that, you know, started to ring the bell, and they were told by higher ups, just stay quiet. And either those higher ups were part of it, or they had tried to do something and they saw people get destroyed. And so they're like, just shut your mouth, turn the other way. Because it's almost like mob-like, it seems, in Minneapolis. Was this just the fault that it is so poorly managed, or do you have any indication now that people were turning a blind eye?
3: Maybe they were initially gullible, like in Minneapolis, just Minnesota nice, trusting that most Americans wouldn't demand to get paid for doing things that only a

0: His wife is like stabbing people. And so, yeah, check it out on the Daily Wire. And Mike DeWine, Republican governor of Ohio, says, oh, this is all fine. Nothing to see here.
1: Well, I will tell you, Vivek will change things if he becomes the next governor, because he's not a fan of all this kind of stuff, and he will put the systems in to stop it. Luke, thank you so much. Appreciate it. From the Daily Wire, senior investigative reporter. Read the story now, the latest from Luke Rosiak. All right, let me tell you about our sponsor this half hour. It's the International Fellowship of Christians and Jews. You know, you can get used to almost anything, you know, things that should horrify us. You know, the first time you see footage of missiles and sirens and families running for shelter, it, you know, it hits you like a punch to the chest. But after a while, the brain starts just trying to file it away. It's just more news. And that's what makes life dangerous. Who was the guy that wrote Man's Search for Meaning? He was in a concentration camp, and I remember reading, Viktor Frankl. And he wrote, about how he was sitting next to dead bodies eating a sandwich, something that would have just, you know, you wouldn't have ever done, but it just became normal. We have to be careful of the normalization of things, especially when we look at the suffering that's happening in the Middle East right now. People just trying to hold together some sort of sense of normal life, and there are people that are really in need, and this is where the International Fellowship of Christians and Jews matters so much. They're on the ground right now in Israel, providing food, emergency aid, shelter, security, and support for people who desperately need it. 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
1: So there is a fascinating story that is coming from Right Wing Watch. And I just want to read a little bit of this. The moment he returned to office, President Donald Trump and his administration unleashed a relentless campaign against immigrants on America. Really? Making it harder to apply for legal immigration and refugee status, to carrying out military-style raids and housing immigrants in deadly and dangerous detention camps. On every level, the Trump administration has waged a brutal campaign against both legal and undocumented immigrants in this country. Why do people always say they want to kill the president? Because they actually believe that that stuff is true, that this was military, that he was killing these people, et cetera, et cetera. Given that record, it was rather jarring to watch diehard MAGA activists gather together on Ellis Island last weekend to celebrate America's 250th anniversary. Organized by Moms for Liberty and featuring Glenn Beck along with father and son Christian nationalist pseudo-historians David and Tim Barton, the Sea into Shining Sea event was billed as an enchanting evening of fellowship, fine dining, and a celebration like no other, paying tribute to this great nation. Beck served as a keynote speaker, delivering an address extolling the benefits of immigrants that they get from coming to America and reciprocal benefits America reaps by welcoming them. Over and over again, Beck gushed that throughout the nation's history, millions of immigrants have flocked to America, where they filled our cities with energy and ambition and search for an opportunity to change the world for the better. Along the long list of immigrants and children of immigrants who have gone through to find success, Beck cited none other than Donald Trump. As we were doing our research for this evening, Beck said, I was looking for the names of people who came, and I thought, I wonder if this date has any significance in history with Ellis Island. I want to tell you a story of a young woman in particular you probably never heard of. Her name was Mary Ann. She was born on a remote island, and she left in 1930 on this date, that was last Saturday, to come to Ellis Island. Blah, blah, blah. The whole thing was about, it turns out that Mary Ann is Donald Trump's mom. Okay, so they can't understand why I would say this. The audience erupted in cheers and applause. Beck marveled at how her son had become a real estate tycoon and the 45th and 47th president of the United States. There can be no missing the irony that the man hailed as American immigrant success story is currently carrying out a vicious campaign against immigrants from the highest office in the land, and that the very same people who cheered the Trump family's success are simultaneously cheering on the same vicious campaign. It's also ironic that this claim was made by Glenn Beck, who spent his entire 2016 warning that Trump was crazy, dangerous psychopath and the biggest flaming ass you could possibly imagine. I think I probably did say all of those things. But boy, was I wrong. Now, here's the thing. There's no vicious campaign. There is a return to law. We want immigrants. Now, I think, honestly, we should pause immigration.

0: immigration right now because it's out of control. So I don't have a problem with a saying no immigrants right now, pause until we get a handle on what's going on. But we want immigrants here. They do renew us. We are all coming from immigrants. Most of us, unless you're Native America, we came from an immigrant family. But our families came, for the most part, our families came wanting to better themselves, knowing that they couldn't accomplish the things they were tied to, the family name, the past, the guilds, all of the restrictions, you know, of Europe. They came here because they could better themselves and you could actually have a chance to succeed. If my relatives came over here and they wanted to sponge off of Americans and they wanted to steal from us, they didn't want to assimilate, they wanted to recreate Europe here, I'd be against them too. This is about legal immigration done in a compassionate way, in a way that makes everyone stronger. I don't know how the left doesn't see it. Actually, I do. They don't want to see it. Our sponsor is SuperSure.
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3: Three U.S. Navy ships were attacked in the Strait of Hormuz by Iran. CENTCOM is saying it intercepted those attacks, calling them unprovoked. In response, the U.S. targeted sites in Iran. It comes after a Wall Street Journal report that the Trump administration's plan to have the Navy start escorting ships again through the Strait of Hormuz could happen soon. The meeting between President Trump and Brazil's president at the White House was unexpectedly closed to the press. Trump was expected to give on-camera comments with President Luiz Inácio Lula da Silva, but instead he posted on Truth Social the meeting went well. The new GOP-drawn congressional map of Tennessee has been signed into law by Republican Governor Bill Lee. Republicans passed it. Lee signed it all the same day, giving Republicans a strong chance of picking up another House seat. It comes following the Supreme Court's striking down Louisiana's map for what it called unconstitutional gerrymandering, relying too much on race.
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14: John Polk was my nemesis. 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

0: Welcome to the Glenn Beck program. Ricky, what are the insiders saying? What are the comments we're seeing online?
1: One of them said that it saddens me that there has been so much Somali fraud that I am now prejudiced against all of them.
0: Ooh.
1: That's tough.
0: That is tough. Fight that instinct. Fight that. And it's hard. It's really hard because you are being this is their intent. The intent of so many in this country is to divide us and to get us to feel these things. You know, I hope I've tried, and I don't think I have had these moments. I've had moments of ignorance, but I don't ever have had a feeling that I've heard described with people going, you know, I'm in a room full of black people and I think they're all going to kill me. I've not had that. I have noticed, and I have to fight it. I have noticed that I don't think things about them. I think things about how I think they're viewing me. And this happens in all kinds of, you know, because if I'm walking the streets in San Francisco, I don't care what color you are. I'm thinking that, you know, but it's been so hammered in us that all blacks believe this, which is not true. All blacks believe this. They're all on the other side and they all think that whites are racist and everything else. And you can watch this online. You can see it, et cetera, et cetera. And I have caught myself thinking they probably hate me. If they know who I am, they probably hate me. I think that about most people and, you know, depending on where I am, we have to fight that. We have to fight that because that's not true. It's not true. And, you know, I was at the event, on Saturday at Ellis Island, and I had a friend there, who I didn't see until after. And he is a very big lefty, and he was there to show support and yada, yada. And he's a really nice guy, really nice guy, but he does not agree with me. Okay. But I like him. He likes me. And he said to me afterwards, he wrote to me and he said, Glenn, and I was thinking about him the whole time. I'm listening to everything and I'm thinking, how is he viewing this? And he wrote to me afterwards and he said, Glenn, it was such a lovely evening. And he said, I want to thank you and everybody involved for really giving me a new way to look at everything and to understand how you view things. This is a guy, and I have several friends like this, and this is where we all need to try to be, is they will ask me, this guy in particular years ago came to me and he said, hey Glenn, I know, you know, I watch your show and everything, and I really don't understand. Do you really believe XYZ? I really do. Can you tell me how you got there? And that's where we go. We talk about what brought you this way? What framed your worldview this way to try to understand it? We've stopped doing that to one another. If I say I don't want to even talk to you. I don't want to listen to you. What I'm saying is you have nothing to teach me. I know everything I need to know. And I don't. I look at the left and I do. You know, when you look at the organizations, you can look at that and go, I know what the SPLC is doing. I know exactly what they're doing. And I know why they're doing it. I know exactly what the progressive organizations are doing and why they're doing it. But I don't necessarily know everybody in the organization. Do they actually believe that as well? And I want to know those. I want to know, how did you get there? Because if I can learn that, maybe I might learn something that will help me understand or see things in a different light, but it'll also help me be able to relate to you and talk. And we have this problem. Did you see that there's this new story out? It's in the show prep today. Losing relationships over politics, School of Social Ecology. More than a third of Americans have reported that they have lost relationships with friends, family, romantic partners, and coworkers over political differences. That's really sad. Those who lost relationships were more hostile towards their political opponents, voters say, more than the party elites. 37% of Americans have reported having an experience of political breakup at some point in their lives. Of those, 62% had a falling out with a friend, 40% a family member, 29% a coworker, 10% with a romantic partner. More than half reported losing more than one type of a relationship. The comparison of breakouts stemming from the 2016 and the 2024 presidential elections found the 2024 election far surpassed the rate of 2016. Okay. 47% of Democrats reported having experienced a political breakup, compared to just 29% of Republicans. Independents fell at 39%. 66% of the Democrats say they were the ones who ended the relationship, compared to only 27% of the Republicans. Well, that's good news for Republicans. And, you know, I honestly don't know. I really don't know. I have people in my own family, and I've lost familial relationships. I have lost friends. You know, we've all gone through this. We all are dealing with it at some level or another. We're all going through the same thing. And I really don't know why it is so important for me or any of us to be right and have to prove that we're right to that person. I love my family for many more reasons than who they voted for. And I don't know why I am such a horrible person if I support Donald Trump. And if I support the one you like, then I'm a really great person. And I can be a great person overnight, not by changing anything other than saying, I don't like Donald Trump. And then all of a sudden, I'm a hero. That shows some sort of an illness or a sickness or a mental disorder there on Donald Trump. But I don't care who you voted for. And in fact, you're more interesting to me if you vote differently than me. And I don't mean, you know, like crazy radically different, because that is sometimes it'll be like, oh, you're a communist. You're for drinking blood at night and you're a vampire. I don't need you to be that different. But I like learning things from people who think differently than I do. I learn so much, and that's what we should do. So fight that, because that's what the system needs you to feel. You need to hate a group of people, fight it. But again, it's not your fault. It's really not. If you're fighting it, it's not your fault. The cry of racist has been so overused and so blanketed that you can have somebody that has stabbed somebody on videotape and you go, that person should be in jail. Why? Because he's black? No, because he's holding a bloody knife that he just put and pulled out of somebody's chest. That's why. You're a racist. That is designed to get you to hate groups of people. That's what they want. And until that stops, we're going to continue. But it's not going to stop by us yelling at them or not talking to them. It's not. It's only going to isolate us further. Do you know who saved? Do you know how most Jews were saved in World War II against the Nazis? There were very few people that were like, you know, I love the Jewish people and the Jewish people are just going to. It wasn't that. Very few righteous among the nations, if you will, saved groups of people. Most of the time, they saved one person or one family. And you know what they said? Every time. Well, this is my Jew. I know this. He's not like the others. And because the Jewish people were so isolated, they kept, and this is because of the culture, but because they kept to themselves and were so isolated, and their habits were so different that we couldn't relate, that it was easy to paint the picture so broad brushed. But when you would have a personal interaction with somebody, this is why, honestly, I'll never forget the literal communist that came into my office one time. Very famous. One of the best writers in all of Hollywood, comedic writer. Brilliant guy. I have a lot of respect for his work. He came into my office and he was shaking. He hated me so much. He was just shaking. And he said, and I'm not going to buy into it because I hear everybody who meets you, they end up liking you. And I'm not going to be fooled by your, I think he called it hypnosis. And I'm like, okay, dude. An hour later, I walked out of the room and I've told you the story before. He said to the people left in the room, oh, I like him. Why? Because you got to know me. I'm no longer this cartoon figure. That's why we can't isolate ourselves. We should not divorce ourselves from people. Otherwise, one of us is going to be in a group and the other group is going to be painted as a monster and you'll be more likely to go, yeah, let's round them all up. You can't do that. You must integrate. The more we isolate ourselves into a group, the more danger both sides are in. So fight that. Fight that with everything in you. I've got so much to talk about. I'm going to take a quick break here because there's something that happened on 60 Minutes that I want to talk about and address. Another effort to get you to distrust people who are trying to help and trust the government from 60 Minutes. Coming up next. First, let me tell you about Rapid Radios. You know, it used to happen every single time when there was a kind of an emergency. Everybody would reach for their phone at exactly the same time. The networks got jammed. You remember trying to make a call on 9/11? Everything was jammed. Everything was delayed. 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

0: So I want to address something quickly here that happened on 60 Minutes, because, again, there is this effort to divide us, and there is this effort to get you to believe things that are just not true. And maybe if you want to speak generally, maybe some of these things are true, but nuance is so important. On 60 Minutes, they said, you know, people are coming in to these disaster areas, like hurricanes, and they're coming in because they think the government isn't doing anything. Well, the government is doing things, blah, blah, blah. Well, no, that's not true in specific cases. Sometimes they are, sometimes they aren't. You know, when the people of Western North Carolina went through that disaster, Mercury One was on the first, they were first on the ground before FEMA or the Red Cross, and FEMA failed. And we all know that if you are willing to look at the actual facts on the ground. They were nowhere to be found, poor communication, victims were kicked out of FEMA-funded hotel rooms. I remember it was around Christmas time, I get a panic phone call in the, you know, like at 7 or 8 o'clock at night, because FEMA had said, you got to kick all these people out. We're not paying for their hotel rooms anymore. Well, A, that's not the thing you do at 7 o'clock at night. These were families and it was snowing and they had nothing, nothing. And so what are they going to do? So I get a call from Mercury One and they're like, Glenn, you willing to write a check? And I'm like, write the check. I'll write the check. Whatever has to, just write the check. Keep these families in. We filled the gap. Okay. We filled the gap of airlifting abandoned Americans off of rooftops, and we brought them straight to the hospital. We provided essential supplies that the government wasn't doing. FEMA abandoned Hurricane Helene victims during a blizzard, pushing them out of the hotel rooms. It's now known that with Hurricane Milton, FEMA workers were told to skip over a Hurricane Milton victims who had Trump signs in their yards. So, yeah, they weren't doing what they were supposed to do. And they're saying, you know, they just, they're only these people. They don't believe the government is doing anything. They believe the lies that FEMA is incompetent. And they just listen to TikTok. They shouldn't listen to TikTok. They should listen to official sources. Which official sources? Like the WHO or FEMA that wasn't there and was lying to you? Or, you know, I dismiss a lot of what I see on social media, but if I see somebody on the roof in a flood and they're taping, they're like, help us, nobody's coming, I will go and help them, okay? Because it's not the government's responsibility. This is a lie that was started by Jimmy Carter, that you are not the first responder. When it comes to our neighbors and our families and our friends, we are the first responders. We hope to get help from the government or hope to get help from the fire or police, but we're the first responders. And you know what? We're there long after. If you're doing it right, you're there long after. We are still in Western North Carolina. Did you even know that? We're still in Hawaii with the fires. We're still there. Every single day we work in Western North Carolina with the Better Together Coalition, and we're not going to leave until the job is done. And we're helping them build homes every week, allowing these people who have not been in a home since the hurricane to be able to move in. They lost everything, to move into their home, to know that they're not abandoned. And you should see these people. You know, you should see this community coming together. And that you don't get from FEMA. You get that from community and people who actually care. This isn't a commercial, but I'm going to turn it into one. Would you join us on this effort? Join us at mercuryone.org. Become part of this amazing team. I don't hate the government or anything else. I just think it's our responsibility. If I want the government to do less, that means we have to do more. We're the first responders, and we're better at it because we actually care. Go to mercuryone.org. Find out more.
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4: What's shaking, fellow sports fans? It's Andy West. Let's look back on this day in sports history, May 8th. We'll start out today in 1970, where Walt Frazier scores 36 points to lead the New York Knicks to a 113-99 victory over the Los Angeles Lakers and the NBA championship in 7 games. It was their first championship. They'd win it again in 1973, but have not won anything since. Skipping ahead, today in 2001, Randy Johnson became the third pitcher to strike out 20 batters in 9 innings, but he didn't finish the game in which the Arizona Diamondbacks beat Cincinnati 4-3 in 11 innings. Johnson, the first left-hander to strike out 20, missed a chance to join Roger Clemens and Kerry Wood as the record holders for a 9-inning game, but he couldn't finish off the Reds in regulation. And today in 2012, Josh Hamilton became the 16th player in baseball history to hit 4 home runs in a game. His 4 homers came against 3 different pitchers, carrying the Texas Rangers to a 10-3 victory.
5: He says it's just a love tap. I'm Sue Guzman, Fox News. The United States carrying out retaliatory strikes on Iranian military facilities Thursday after American ships came under attack in the Strait of Hormuz. But as Fox's Kevin Cork tells us, the president insists the ceasefire is still in effect.
6: Despite continued suffering by the Iranian people and the billowing capacity problems, it also continues to get hammered by U.S. forces. CENTCOM telling Fox tonight that American forces responded with self-defense strikes on Iran targets after 3 U.S. Navy destroyers came under missile and drone fire. Now, multiple reports tell us that the military targeted 3 Iranian ports abutting the strait: Bandar Abbas, Bandar Kargan, and Keshem. Here's what the president said about Iran on Truth Social. Iran's not a normal country. They are led by lunatics. If they had the chance to use a nuclear weapon, they would do it without question.
5: The United Arab Emirates Ministry of Defense has announced that that country's air defenses are now actively engaging with a missile and drone attack early Friday. President Trump threatening new tariffs on Europe if a trade deal is not approved by July 4th.
7: The European Union Parliament has yet to formally approve a trade deal with the U.S. announced last year in Scotland. Now President Trump says the 27-member EU has until July 4th to deliver its side of the deal, or tariffs would jump much higher. President Trump says he set that deadline during a phone call with European Commission President Ursula von der Leyen. The agreement would cap tariffs at 15% on most imports from Europe and zero out European tariffs on most American goods. At the White House, Jared Halpern, Fox News.
5: State Department will begin revoking the U.S. passports of thousands of parents who owe $100,000 or more in unpaid child support. The revocation would apply to about 2,700 parents who've fallen behind. America's listening to Fox News.
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12: I used to feel so guilty handing over the tablet just to get things done.
13: We all do. But honestly, I switched to Lingo Kids. The guilt is gone and the kids are obsessed.
12: 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Do they actually like it?
13: 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It's all games, music, lessons, and stories. They think they're just playing, but I know they're safe from weird ads and junk.
14: Mom, look! I'm flying into space!
13: See? They're happy. I'm happy.
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1: Oh yeah, they're hate mongers. I know.
0: Yep.
2: We all are.
1: Everybody who spoke there, I think, was on the "we're all terrorists" or, you know, white supremacists or something on the Southern Poverty Law Center. But I'm glad you noticed that that doesn't really fit the bill with us. Dave, thank you. My best to your wife. Thanks for coming. I'm glad you enjoyed it. 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You know, there are moments in life that change people forever. And sometimes those moments last only a couple of seconds. Young woman walks into a clinic. She feels scared. She's pressured. She's completely overwhelmed. She has everybody in her life saying, got to get rid of this baby. 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
4: President Trump tells ABC News the ceasefire between the U.S. and Iran remains in effect even after the two countries traded fire today. U.S. Central Command intercepted attacks on U.S. Navy ships transiting the Strait of Hormuz, calling them unprovoked. In response, the U.S. targeted Iranian facilities responsible for those attacks. A massive cyber attack is causing widespread disruptions tonight at schools and universities across the country. The notorious extortion group Shiny Hunters is claiming responsibility. They threaten to leak stolen data unless extortion demands are met by May 12th. The Southern Poverty Law Center is pleading not guilty to multiple fraud and money laundering charges brought by the Trump administration. The Department of Justice is alleging the organization defrauded donors by making payments of at least $3 million to informants connected with extremist groups, including the KKK, between 2014 and 2023.
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0: President Trump tells ABC News the ceasefire between the U.S. and Iran remains in effect even after the two countries traded fire today. U.S. Central Command intercepted attacks on U.S. Navy ships transiting the Strait of Hormuz, calling them unprovoked. In response, the U.S. targeted Iranian facilities responsible for those attacks. A massive cyber attack is causing widespread disruptions tonight at schools and universities across the country. The notorious extortion group Shiny Hunters is claiming responsibility. They threatened to leak stolen data unless extortion demands are met by May 12th. The Southern Poverty Law Center is pleading not guilty to multiple fraud and money laundering charges brought by the Trump administration. The Department of Justice is alleging the organization defrauded donors by making payments of at least $3 million to informants connected with extremist groups, including the KKK, between 2014 and 2023.
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8: Fire under strain. I'm Sue Guzman, Fox News. United Arab Emirates says it's responding to a missile and drone attack from Iran on Friday, and it comes as the U.S. carried out retaliatory strikes on Iranian military facilities Thursday. This after American ships came under attack in the Strait of Hormuz. Fox's Kevin Cork reports.
9: Despite continued suffering by the Iranian people and the billowing capacity problems, it also continues to get hammered by U.S. forces. CENTCOM telling Fox tonight that American forces responded with self-defense strikes on Iran targets after three U.S. Navy destroyers came under missile and drone fire. Now, multiple reports tell us that the military targeted three Iranian ports abutting the strait, Bandar Abbas, Bandar Kargan, and Keshem. Here's what the president said about Iran on Truth Social. Iran's not a normal country. They are led by lunatics. If they had the chance to use a nuclear weapon, they would do it without question.
8: President Trump is threatening new tariffs on Europe if a trade agreement is not reached soon. Here's Fox's Jared Halpern.
10: The European Union Parliament has yet to formally approve a trade deal with the U.S. announced last year in Scotland. Now President Trump says the 27-member EU has until July 4th to deliver its side of the deal, or tariffs would jump much higher. President Trump says he set that deadline during a phone call with European Commission President Ursula von der Leyen. The agreement would cap tariffs at 15% on most imports from Europe and zero out European tariffs on most American goods. At the White House, Jared Halpern, Fox News.
8: Florida Governor Ron DeSantis saying Thursday that the immigration detention center known as Alligator Alcatraz in the Everglades was always meant to be temporary. His comments come the same day the New York Times reported state and federal officials were in talks to shut down the facility. America's listening to Fox News.
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0: NAACP is filing an emergency petition to stop Tennessee's effort to eliminate the only majority black congressional district in the state. The petition urges Tennessee Governor Bill Lee and the state legislature to not enact the new congressional map. Republicans passed the new map on Thursday, and Lee signed it the same day. The Trump administration is going to begin releasing the so-called UFO files today. Here's Tammy Trujillo.
1: Republican Congressman Tim Burchett of Tennessee told the New York Post he learned of the release during a meeting at the White House late on Thursday. Burchett is a member of the House Oversight Committee's Task Force on the Declassification of Federal Secrets, and he's been publicly urging President Trump to release the information. Burchett cautioned the first release will not include the 46 UFO videos that Congress has demanded the Department of War release to the public. He says he remains confident Trump will eventually release all the files. I'm Tammy Trujillo.
0: And President Trump says the ceasefire between the U.S. and Iran is holding after the two countries traded fire on Thursday. I'm Mark Neafy.
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6: Conflict with Iran continues. I'm Ted Lindner, Fox News. The U.S. carrying out retaliatory strikes on Iranian military facilities Thursday after American ships came under attack in the Strait of Hormuz. Fox's Kevin Cork with more.
7: Despite continued suffering by the Iranian people and the billowing capacity problems, it also continues to get hammered by U.S. forces. CENTCOM telling Fox tonight that American forces responded with self-defense strikes on Iran targets after three U.S. Navy destroyers came under missile and drone fire. Now, multiple reports tell us that the military targeted three Iranian ports abutting the strait, Bandar Abbas, Bandar Kargan, and Keshem. Here's what the president said about Iran on Truth Social. Iran's not a normal country. They are led by lunatics. If they had the chance to use a nuclear weapon, they would do it without question.
6: No damage or injuries were reported. Meanwhile, Fox's Lucas Tomlinson this morning reporting a Chinese-owned ship was struck by Iran in the Strait of Hormuz. U.S. Ambassador to the U.N. Michael Waltz confirming a Chinese media report that a large refined products tanker was struck by an Iranian projectile off the United Arab Emirates Algier port on Monday. And a cruise ship at the center of a hantavirus outbreak is headed to a port in the Canary Islands.
8: Some 40 people got off the ship at a mid-Atlantic island after the first man had died, eventually suspected of hantavirus, and left for the U.S. and elsewhere. There's a rush now to trace who left, even if they're showing no symptoms, to try to isolate any more trouble. Three people have died, another five ill, either confirmed or suspected to have contracted hantavirus. Symptoms include fever, respiratory, gastrointestinal distress. The cruise ship will dock Saturday at Tenerife, the Spanish Canary Island. There, the remainder of passengers and crew will be flown to various countries.
6: Fox's Greg Palcott. 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
0: 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It's your morning show with Michael Del Giorno.
1: Thank you, Mike McCann. 28 minutes after the hour, President Trump says a ceasefire between the U.S. and Iran is still on after the two countries traded love taps yesterday.
2: They trifled with us today. We blew them away. They trifled. I call that a trifle.
1: That's just a trifle. U.S. Central Command said it intercepted attacks on U.S. Navy ships that were transiting the Strait of Hormuz, calling them unprovoked, obviously. In response, the U.S. targeted the Iranian facilities responsible for the attacks. They're gone. Speaking to reporters Thursday, Trump threatened if Iran doesn't cut a deal soon.
2: The talks are going very well, but they have to understand if it doesn't get signed, they're going to have a lot of pain. They're going to have a lot of pain.
1: And the big story is Memphis Democrats not happy with the Republicans in Tennessee after carving up its only majority black district, which is now represented by a white Jewish male.
3: The new congressional map was approved by state lawmakers on Thursday and signed into law by Governor Bill Lee. Democratic Congressman Antonio Parkinson responded by saying, "Let my people go.
4: Let Memphis secede from the state of Tennessee. You don't have to redraw maps when you let us out."
3: Parkinson said he was serious and asked whether Memphis, which he called an economic engine for the state, is expected to continue contributing billions in tax revenue, culture, labor, and commerce, while in his words, being systematically stripped of political power. I'm Tammy Trujillo.
1: Hurricanes 4-1 last night over the Flyers, take a 3-0 lead in that series. The Cavs lost to the Pistons. Thunder beat the Lakers, so Detroit and OKC both up 2-0 in those series. Birthdays, Enrique Iglesias, 51. Little House's Melissa Gilbert, 62. Steeler, the coach, Bill Cowher, 69. And rocker Gary Glitter is 82. If it's your birthday, happy birthday. So glad you were born. Thanks for sharing part of it with your morning show. Everyone forgets things now and then. 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It happens to all of us. But when those slips start happening more often, it might be time to support your brain health in a more targeted way. I'm Michael Del Giorno, and that's where Serifolin Brain Wellness comes in. 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
5: President Trump says the ceasefire between the U.S.

0: And Iran remains in effect after the two countries traded fire Thursday. U.S. Central Command said earlier it intercepted attacks on U.S. Navy ships transiting the Strait of Hormuz, calling them unprovoked. In response, the U.S. targeted the Iranian facilities responsible for the attacks. Meanwhile, Iranian officials accused the U.S. of violating the ceasefire between the two countries. Some users of the learning platform Canvas are still reporting problems today after a massive breach by a hacking group caused widespread disruptions at schools across the country. The hacking group Shiny Hunters was threatening to leak data by Infrastructure, the parent company of Canvas. Once upon a time, there was life. Bonnie Tyler is in the hospital for emergency surgery. A statement on Facebook says the platinum-selling singer was rushed to a hospital near her home in southern Portugal on Wednesday for emergency intestinal surgery. I'm Michael.
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1: Minutes after the hour in the Central Time Zone, you got about, 25 minutes to be to work by 8 o'clock. That's Stevie Wonder, my favorite Stevie Wonder song ever, Sir Duke. Duke Ellington, worth singing about. I'm glad you're here for this segment. I can never control what segment you're listening to, but I got attacked earlier by my coworkers that I favor Dr. Joe Gilotti, or I always, what did you say? Love bomb my new favorites?
2: Yeah, you love bomb your new correspondents.
1: The negativity. I really love our weekly segments. This is a special doctor, and we've changed the paper on the table, so lie down. Here's Dr. Joe Gilotti. And I love this topic, Doc. Are we over-medicating the general public with antidepressants? Who's overseeing these? Who's writing these scripts and renewing them year after year and decade after decade? Now, there might be a reason somebody goes on antidepressants, and then there might be things that they could work through, but they just stay on them. Is anybody seeing how they're working or if they need to be adjusted or changed? Is an MD or a primary physician the right one to do it and not a psychiatrist? Oh, my gosh, there's so much of this topic. I'll let you, the doctor, begin. Good morning.
3: Well, Michael, good morning. Great to be on again. You know, I think this is

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1: Hopefully we started your morning and weekend off right. Thanks for listening to your morning show 54 minutes after the hour. Rory O'Neill, our national correspondent, is here. Well, Rory, today we find out if we have little green aliens that have been visiting us. The president is releasing all the so-called UFO files. I presume there's nothing in them. We're not going to see something that looks like E.T. I think that we would get a little warning before that. What does that do in the Matrix? Nobody's going to believe that's all the files. And if somebody believes in UFOs, this isn't going to change their mind.
2: No, but the files, by the way, if you're wondering, are available at war.gov/UFO. You can see some of this. I'm trying to go through the process of it now, just beginning. But you'll never be satisfied, right? It's like the Epstein files, UFO files, JFK files. You'd shut down industries if you got rid of these conspiracies.
1: We're supposedly in a ceasefire, and Iran fired on some of our ships. We took out the sites that were firing. They're destroyed. The ships are fine. The president says the ceasefire is holding for now, but they better get things and sign this agreement or it's going to get worse. I think this all comes down to China.
2: Right. Their foreign minister was in China earlier this week. I'm sure that was some pretty interesting conversations that were being held, especially after Iran apparently opened fire on Chinese flagged vessels yesterday. So that could make things interesting. Also setting up President Trump's visit to China next week, which, believe it or not, Iran could be a big focus of talks in China next week.
1: And your morning show's John Decker will be with the president in China and reporting from China here on the show. All right. At a time, we made this joke yesterday, Rory. I don't know if you heard it, but we were like, the way the president, the oil slowly creeps real high. And then the president makes a comment and it shoots down. Then the economy starts ticking down. He makes a comment and the economy shoots up. And we were like, what if this whole thing is Donald Trump day trading, joking? Ha, ha, ha. Well, that's exactly what they're looking into. Not Donald Trump, but others.
2: Right. Or somebody with inside knowledge. We saw that soldier get arrested for inside knowledge about the Maduro raid. In this case, someone short selling oil, making a profit of about $120 million 70 minutes before an Axios report comes out to describe this one page peace proposal that's out there. So certainly worthy of a review, at least to see if someone may have had insider information about making that oil trade.
1: Well, I don't have to tell you, members of Congress have been doing this for years. That's why they arrive paupers and leave millionaires, and we're all still in the same place. We didn't do anything about them. Are we going to do anything about these traders?
2: Well, probably they're trying not to do something about the Congress right now, but we'll see what happens. And they got that soldier. Now he's being charged. Maybe others will face similar consequences. By the way, good jobs numbers reported just a few minutes ago, far beating estimates for the April number.
1: All will be fine. Great reporting all week. 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I want to finish with Steve's email. Thank you, Michael, for your response to my previous message. Brought tears to my eyes. Unfortunately, my relationship with my parents, both in their mid-80s, my youngest son, and numerous cousins, nieces, and nephews will never be the same, all because of the lamestream spewing outright lies. Well, there's lies or distortions on both sides. Listen, this is one of those all of the aboves. It's the indoctrination that's taken place in our schools for generations. It's the outrage cycle on social media and the social dilemma. Yes, the biased media, the journalism that is dead. It's all of the above. The only thing you can do is take control. I have a couple that are really out there. I just don't allow it. I don't go there in conversation, and I allow my love to be greater than that. But I know a lot of you are hurting, and I know it's cost you a lot of relationships. It's a sad time, and we're all trying to figure out how to navigate it together. All I can tell you is there's only one chance to live Friday, May 8th. It's never going to happen again. So go make a difference in someone's life. Love someone more than yourself, and make sure you cherish your own. We'll see you on Monday for your morning show.
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10: An Arizona senator appears in court. I'm Wendy Swanson, KNST News. A federal appeals court in Washington, D.C. heard arguments yesterday in the Justice Department's case against Arizona Senator Mark Kelly. The Pentagon is going after Kelly, who was part of a video with some Democratic colleagues that called on members of the military to not follow illegal orders. The case has been pushed by War Secretary Pete Hegseth, who threatened to demote Kelly and strip him of some of his retirement benefits. Kelly spoke to reporters after the hearing.
11: This administration has bullied and coerced the press, private companies, and universities. The list goes on. But in this case, the president and the Secretary of Defense picked the wrong guy.
10: A federal judge dismissed the case earlier this year, calling it unconstitutional and retaliatory. Justice Department attorneys are looking to revive the case. Tucson gas prices are slightly lower as the weekend gets started. Data from AAA shows that the average price for a gallon of regular is $4.72. That's about a penny less than yesterday, but a 19-cent increase compared to last week. Meantime, the statewide average is $4.83. The Diamondbacks lost to the Pirates 4-2 in the rubber match of their series at Chase Field. Corbin Carroll homered for the Snakes, who have dropped 6 of their last 7 overall. The D-backs host the Mets starting tonight. I'm Wendy Swanson, KNST AM 790, Tucson's most stimulating.
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14: Trump may not be draining the swamp, but he is redrawing the political maps.
15: Ladies and gentlemen, children of all ages, welcome to the Conservative Circus with James. Ice T Harris.
14: There is nothing better than listening to liberals in chaos.
16: Let's go! Black in the go! Black in the go!
14: Oh, what is that? Is that one of those, like, disruptor thingies? Like the whistle?
17: Oh, there it is.
14: Oh,
17: guys.
14: Oh,
17: they brought noisemakers. They must mean business.
14: Holy cow. Wait a minute. This is the inside of the state house
17: in Tennessee. Yeah, where they're redistricting. They're reducing black power.
14: My goodness. It sounds like insurrection.
17: Sounds like smoke alarm batteries.
14: Who? Yeah.
16: Shame! Shame!
14: Shame! Shame! Oh, my gosh. I got to tell you.
18: I really hope somebody set their wake-up alarm to us today.
14: Chaos. Chaos in Tennessee.
17: Just when Democrats did the same thing in Virginia, a month ago, less than a month ago, I don't seem to remember a bunch of rural Virginians in the state house in Richmond, like with noisemakers and setting off fire alarms and bullhorns, screaming shame, shame, shame. Like, where were the
14: They took notes and they realized that they were too calm. They realized that they didn't get enough attention. That's what the people in Tennessee were saying. Look at this. This is what Virginia did wrong. No, we have to do better.
19: Hey, hey, ho, ho. These racist maps have got to go. Hey, hey.
17: That's what the Supreme Court said. The Supreme Court said, I mean, I believe the justices in their 6-3 ruling, if you read the opinion that was crafted, they said, hey, hey, ho, ho, your racist maps have got to go.
14: That's what they said.
17: And then Alito said some, like, actual stuff about how it's racist to draw congressional maps based on skin color alone. And
14: if you missed any of this, I am telling you, you missed the spectacle. You know, I was filled with such regret that I did not live in Tennessee and I was not a state representative, because you had this big old fat black lady in a tight white dress standing up on her desk. I would have been like flinging dollar bills. Go, baby, shake it. Shake it.
17: I'm sure you've seen the image of State Rep Justin Pearson, you know, he of the afro, the God sent you, who has been making a clown of himself all the way back to the gun debate when you had the transgender shooter shoot up a school and somehow it was a gun's fault that a crazy person tried to kill children. But he went up and confronted the modern day Bull Connor.
14: Oh, you saw that.
17: And the sergeant in arms who's
14: Do
17: white.
14: Do we have that, Mucho? The big dude who could have wiped the floor with them, by the way. They were escorting him out of the chambers because he's making a damn fool out of himself.
17: They're having the vote to redistrict, which, by the way, has nothing to do with Justin Pearson because he's a state rep. He has nothing to do with the House of Representatives. But he was there because, he's the black guy with the afro and he's confronting the white power of the sergeant at arms. And they threw him out because he was causing a scene. This is like the fourth time he's done this.
14: What's crazy about it, he's getting in this guy's face. I mean, what are you doing? He's getting in the police officer's face. He's the one that's instigating it.
17: Oh, but they're saying this is an award-winning. I mean, this is right up there with Martin Luther King walking across the Edmund Pettus Bridge. This is the new civil rights icon of our day, James.
20: What? What is wrong with you?
14: Ooh.
20: What is wrong with you?
14: Ooh.
20: You know, that does remind me of Martin Luther King Jr., Dr. Martin Luther King Jr. That's what happened when the police got up in his face. He was like, boy, what you gonna do? And start dropping F-bombs.
18: No, he didn't.
20: Who did?
17: I have a dream
20: that you
17: that one
20: you
17: day the
20: mother,
17: pigs
20: you
17: will get the F
20: mother,
17: out my way.
20: Mother pig mothers.
18: I don't remember that part of history class.
20: Oh, yeah. Oh, yeah. I remember it. I remember watching it on TV.
17: One day, all you racist MFers gonna get out
20: crack
17: my way, boy.
20: Crack a garden tool. Yeah. I remember my mom saying, hell yeah. You get him, Dr. King. Yeah. Oh, and mom was standing up on the table, too, in a tight apron. Dad was throwing dollar bills at her. Yeah, honey, racist crackers. Wait a minute. We got another one. We got another. Give me another clip of Justin Pearson.
18: Well, actually, this is the clip of Fox News, a black female panelist giving her opinion on it.
21: I think it's almost poetic how 20 seconds ago we were discounting the role that black Americans played in creating the inclusive democracy that we've had in recent decades.
22: No,
21: we're looking.
22: That's not what AOC said.
21: And now
22: she did not say, she did not talk about role that black Americans play in creating democracy.
21: But we were talking.
22: The words were black Americans created democracy.
21: Okay. And we discounted that statement. And now here we are seeing a black man in Tennessee fight to keep the only black district that they
20: have.
21: Oh,
20: no, that's not what was going on here.
21: Off the map. And I just think.
20: Hold up, Mucho. Cut this one. This is something different. But he's sitting here trying to lie. He's sitting there trying to lie about the man, talking about he's trying to save his seat. No. But let's go to
18: Asia.
20: Yeah, this is Asia Mason. This is from Fox News. This is when she was talking about Pearson's, you know, little confrontation with the popo.
23: You know, this discount Malcolm Luther the King. I mean, he needs to go somewhere and sit down, frankly. You know, this performative campaign ad speech.
20: Discount.
23: I mean, it's so embarrassing.
20: It is embarrassing.
23: And especially for someone, you know, a person of color, as the left would say. Mm-hmm. I mean, this does not represent the black community.
20: Oh, I don't
23: think
20: so.
23: This is, it's performative.
20: Yes, it is.
23: It is a political stunt.
20: It
23: and
20: is.
23: Frankly, again, we're not sending our best to Congress.
20: We are not sending our best. You know what? If I had my black card, I would be embarrassed. I would be. But you have my back, Carter. Are you embarrassed for, you know, for the black
17: folks?
20: Well,
17: I don't feel like I can speak for people of color. So if you'd like to hold, like put your hand on your black card so that you can. But here, I just want to do a quick comparison.
20: Come on with it.
17: Let's hear. I want to hear back to Justin Pearson real quick.
20: Mm-hmm.
21: Number five.
20: Justin Pearson, number five. Ooh.
24: Ooh.
20: Ooh.
24: What's wrong with you?
20: Ooh.
25: Emancipation Proclamation. This momentous decree came.
17: I mean, it's the same speech, right?
25: As a great beacon light of hope for millions of Negro slaves who had been seared in the flames of withering injustice.
20: I can't tell the difference.
24: What's wrong with you?
25: It came as a joyous daybreak.
24: What's wrong with you?
25: To end the long night of their captivity.
17: I mean, it's. I know it's
20: you
17: hard.
20: Know
17: to, you know, the only thing that's different is the afro.
20: You know what's crazy?
17: If it wasn't for the afro, I wouldn't be able to tell them apart.
20: You couldn't even pull up Malcolm X. Malcolm X didn't even, you know, act like that. This petulant little, what did she call him?
17: Martin Luther X or Malcolm Luther little, King?
20: The King, or we'll play it again for you.
17: So here's what's.
20: Come on.
17: Well, I think we're forgetting the headline here. All of this commotion. Do you know who the Democrats are actually fighting for?
20: I want you to hold on this.
17: Yeah.
20: I want you to hold. And I want you to know that I had a very dignified monologue to open the show today, but I just couldn't help myself.
17: Yeah, no,
20: I just couldn't help myself.
17: You will. All of this.
20: The irony and the hypocrisy is on full display. Aaron's going to explain part of it to you. We have more sights and sounds from the beautiful reaction that the Democrats had to Tennessee being redistricted.
17: The fight for justice!
20: Coming up next.
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17: And she's talking about Justin Pearson, the state representative from Tennessee, who has, I guess, become the face of this redistricting fight in Tennessee, in the Memphis area specifically, where because of the Supreme Court's ruling that said it's kind of racist to only draw congressional maps based on race, the governor and the State House of Tennessee, they're having the debate to redraw the district. And it looks like it will lead to the elimination of what has been a longstanding Democrat seat, one of the only Democrat districts in the state of Tennessee. So Justin Pearson has gathered the mob and they've taken over the Tennessee. This is not the first time he's done this.
20: No, it's not.
17: He has a history of doing this. And remember, at one point he was censured in Tennessee and removed.
20: Yes, he was.
17: And then they brought him back. He was elected back. But the question I have for you, James, is he's not the representative that's going to lose his district. He's not even in the House of Representatives to begin with. He is a state representative. Mm-hmm. Mm-hmm. So why is he leading the church? Why is he the face of the oppression? And wouldn't the representative who is getting redistricted be similar to how in Texas Representative Jasmine Crockett led the fight against the redistricting because she was the one that was redistricted out of her seat, right?
20: Mm-hmm, mm-hmm.
17: So where is the representative who all of this fight is because black voters in Tennessee are going to lose a black representative, right?
20: Yes. Oh, wait a minute. Oh, this is problematic.
17: Yeah, when you look at who represents the Democrats in Tennessee's 9th District in the House of Representatives, This dude is a straight up white cracker.
20: He's a white man.
17: Steve Cohen has represented Tennessee's 9th district. This is the district that since 2007. He is a liberal, progressive white dude.
20: To your point, Linda Moynihan brought this up on CNN.
0: A little ironic that the woman now who is likely going to win the 9th district in Tennessee is a black Republican woman.
17: Wait a minute.
20: That's the next part.
17: Wait a minute. Yeah, that's the other part.
20: That's the other part.
17: The candidate for the GOP in this district, who we're now being told is being redistricted to eliminate black power in Congress, the GOP candidate is a woman named Charlotte Bergman, who is a black woman.
20: Let me see if we understand this. When they redistrict this, this is mean it's going to put a white Democrat male
17: out of office. We don't know.
20: It could potentially put a white Democrat male. He might get replaced with a black female Republican.
17: Well, but see that the last word you used, that's the problem. See, we're apparently by redistricting, we're the Republicans, the MAGA, the racist Donald Trumpians are eliminating black voices from Congress by helping elect a Republican black woman.
20: So the wrong black voices from Congress, right? Democrat black voices are being replaced possibly with Republican black.
17: James, that you can't be conservative and black.
20: Not possible. If you're conservative and black, you're a white supremacist. According to
7: Daily Star.
20: The Daily Star. According to the Daily Star, I am a white supremacist. You see.
17: Well, I see that. I see it. I mean, when you send me the OK sign, and I'm like, that's actually code for white power. I get it. I understand.
20: But yeah, to your point, this is what is absolutely just silly about the whole thing. You got a state senator or a state representative bogarting, bum rushing, you know, the state senate trying to protect a congressman.
17: Steve Cohen,
20: seat.
17: The
20: right.
17: White dude, the old white dude, has represented this district for almost 20 years. Where is he in this? Why isn't he leading?
20: We haven't heard him.
17: The face, you got to get Timu X up in the Tennessee State House to cause a commotion.
20: Speaking of Timu X. You also mentioned Jasmine Crockett just here recently, right?
17: Well, yeah, because she lost her seat when Texas redistricted.

0: separation, denied us of who we are, and we are still here. And today, you will take the only majority black district
1: from well, he's been to the mountaintop. He is seen.
2: I wish you guys could see the video. Well, I mean, what, he was so
3: clean cut, you know, suit, tie, you know, his head was almost shaved.
2: Now he's got the big old fro with the cheeky
3: power. And what is this thing about the Democrats?
1: All of this fight to keep a black woman down. It's so hard. I mean, at first when I'm watching this, I'm like, well, who? Wait a minute. They won't keep the sister down.
3: I got a question. Why are the Democrats being cheered for burning their own flag? The Confederate flag is the flag of the Democrat Party.
1: Oh, yeah, you forgot about that. They staged one of the things before he got in the face of the sergeant-at-arms and told him to go fornicate himself and called him a pig.
3: Right.
1: They burned the Confederate flag in the State House of Tennessee. Because
3: you're
1: because
3: burning the Democrat flag.
1: I don't.
3: Dude!
1: All to keep the same white guy that's been there.
3: It's crazy. Look, something is going on, though. Something significant is happening. We're going to talk about that coming up next.
4: A family escalates after an attorney's decision. I'm Wendy Swanson, KNST News. The family of a man shot and killed by Phoenix police while trying to stop an intruder is asking Arizona's top prosecutor to get involved.
5: So what we are doing is we are asking the Attorney General, Chris Mays, to intervene in this case and to bring charges.
4: That's David Chami, the attorney representing the family of Christian Diaz Rendon. The incident happened back in January where Officer Jason Valenzuela shot and killed Rendon after mistaking him for the intruder. Last week, Maricopa County Attorney Rachel Mitchell announced charges would not be filed against Valenzuela. Chami called the decision a slap in the face. Arizona Senator Mark Kelly's case against Secretary of War Pete Hegseth was heard by a federal appeals court in D.C. yesterday. It involved the video he made with the other Democratic lawmakers urging service members to reject illegal orders from the Pentagon. Hegseth called Kelly's comments seditious. After the hearing, Kelly told reporters he never told soldiers to reject all orders, just the ones that don't follow the law. I'm Wendy Swanson, KNST AM 790, Tucson's most stimulating.
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29: 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The swamp isn't drained yet, but Don't confuse resistance with failure. I mean, what we're watching right now is something far more important than headlines about leaks, court fights, or Democrat theatrics. What we're watching is the political map of America itself begin to change, and that is where the real power lies. And this is why we're watching the left freak out. They're trying to point this as some type of black issue. You are resegregating the maps, that you're keeping black people out of it. No, what they're doing is they're hitting the power base of Democrats.
0: And what you're seeing in the resistance that you're seeing is they can't argue on merit or constitutionality, so they're going back to their tired old playbook of, if we disagree, it's racist.
29: Right.
0: Because if it's racist, you don't want to be siding with the racists, do you? But the reality is, if only black-skinned people can represent other people of color, explain to me why Winsome Sears is not the governor in Virginia then. You had a black woman run for governor who lost to an established elitist CIA operative white liberal woman and won the black vote handily.
29: By 90%, I do believe.
0: In Virginia.
29: Right.
0: Explain to me why in the last presidential election, the black female candidate,
29: come on now,
0: got less black votes than the old white demented dude who ran for her party before her.
29: This is a very, very, very, very good question. Very, very true. I mean, what you are highlighting here is the hypocrisy, the fallacy of the belief that, oh, this is the black vote. No, no.
0: No, this is the Democrat vote.
29: Absolutely.
0: But they can't come out and burn the Confederate flag and have Timu X confront the white sergeant at arms going, you are reducing Democrat power. They've got to make it about race because that's all they have, to the point where they can't even see their own hypocrisy.
29: And it's right there in their face.
0: They are fighting to keep a black female out of office who happens to be a member of the GOP.
29: I don't mind them being distracted like this because Democrats, they're panicking. They're panicking because Donald Trump is proving that he's no lame duck. A lame duck president loses influence, but Trump, he's expanding it. And the evidence is everywhere. You can look at Indiana. Republican voters just sent a brutal message in the primaries. Republicans who stood in the way of stronger conservative redistricting got hammered. Voters are no longer rewarding Republicans for getting along. They want the fight. Bring it!
0: Look at California. I mean, California, there is at least an outside chance that the next governor will be a Republican because the Democrats have lost their mind.
29: They've lost their mind. They've lost the narrative. They've lost the plot. And once Republicans start to stand up and fight, you know, along principal lines, and my goodness, if they get creative with it, like that Pratt cat, I mean, you've got people that are willing to redraw the battlefield after years of Democrat manipulation. We're watching that happen, and now the South is moving.
0: Did you just kind of say that the South?
29: No,
0: shall
29: I didn't
0: rise
29: say rise again.
0: Again.
29: I thought you. Got, I knew you were going to say that. I did not say the South was rising.
0: Mucho, get my musket. The South will rise again.
29: Well, you need to get your Virginia song, your Virginia State song, right?
1: The horses are ready, my sire.
29: There we go. As, oh my gosh!
0: As one of my uncles used to have on the back of his pickup truck, North 1, South 0. It's halftime.
29: Wow. Well, Tennessee Republicans. See, that doesn't make sense, does it? Tennessee Republicans are reshaping congressional districts, and the left is losing their mind. This is what you're watching. And how can you frame this in any other terms than President Trump is winning this argument. We're not draining the swamp the way we thought it would be drained, the way we wanted it to be drained. But look, nobody expected this. Nobody saw this coming. You've got other Republican-led states. They're taking a hard look at the maps that that Democrats spent years gaming. And now they're considering going in the same direction because conservatives finally realize something that Democrats have known for decades. Political power isn't just won in elections. It's protected through structure. It's protected, and they're losing that structure. They're losing that protection. The left spent years, man. We watched this. Look at the time. We've watched this. The courts, the census data, the activist judges.
0: And this is why they're now fighting so hard to count illegals in the census.
29: Exactly.
0: To have non-citizens vote.
29: Exactly.
0: Because they are now, they can no longer hide under the banner of it's racist. The gig is up.
29: It is.
0: The race card is kind of played out.
29: It has. But what's, you know why? It has played out. That's why it's so fun.
0: To the point that they're causing an insurrection in Tennessee to keep a black woman from being elected.
29: It's fun watching this. We can laugh at it because you're losing.
0: I mean, they're one step away as Democrats to fully going back to their history and lynching a black woman running for office.
29: Holy cow, you said that. And it really works because it's true. Politically lynching.
0: No, I mean, they're one step away from donning the hoods back in their closet and saying, woman, you better know your place.
1: And the people under the hood are black.
0: My goodness. How do you fit an Afro under the KKK hood, Pearson?
29: You know what you do? You relax it. You hot comb, or you could use some of the
0: like Al Sharpton used to do back with that conk, like the back conk, in it,
29: right,
0: the,
29: right.
0: Straighten it out. Like, okay.
29: Absolutely, Jerry curl. You can get it under there. You can get it under the hood. More tips about how to get your Afro under the hood. Coming up next.
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32: The different color noises, white noise, brown noise, pink noise. Brown noise is deeper, has lower frequencies, it's got more bass, minimalizes that higher frequency. Mm-hmm. And I didn't really know this, but apparently you can liken some of these to sounds in nature. And apparently brown noise is more akin to like a river rapid or a heavy rainfall or thunder.
33: Because there's also white noise and pink noise, you think brown noise is just named after the color brown. Wrong. There was a scientist named Robert Brown from Scotland.
32: White noise is used, aside from just sleeping, a lot of times with like noise-canceling headphones and stuff, mm-hmm. masking other sounds.
33: Pink noise is a little different. It's kind of like the compromise between white noise and brown noise.
32: As far as which one is best for sleep, there have been some very middling studies over the years. But at Oxford in 2017, they said that they fell asleep 40% faster listening to white noise, but their overall sleep was about the same.
33: Okay.
32: There was a study in 2017 from Northwestern of 13 older adults, and they said pink noise provided deeper sleep overall and improved ability to recall words.
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0: 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Arrested Development.
1: He from Milwaukee.
0: He's
1: originally?
0: From Milwaukee originally. Yeah, yeah. Put the band together in Atlanta, singing about Tennessee.
2: Can we just play the whole song?
0: Well, we know we gotta
1: licensing and stuff. Dang.
0: Yes, yes. You know, I was gonna suggest a Tennessee song. It's a little bit slower, a little bit more country. Maybe we'll do it later.
1: Which
0: in the
1: one?
0: Show.
1: There's a bunch of them.
0: A Red State of Mind.
1: All right, I'll see if we can find
0: Red it. State State of Mind. Okay, nice. Yeah.
1: You know, you got Tennessee whiskey.
0: Yeah, that's true.
1: I was going to drop some 3-6 Mafia in here to represent Memphis, but, you know, you got, you can't, other than Whoop That Trick, all the others, like, you got to work real hard to find the clean version, see?
0: Yeah.
1: But you don't know nothing about 3-6 Mafia.
0: I was about to say, who's that?
1: Well, we've talked about it before.
0: We have 3-6.
1: Yeah, it's hard out here for a pimp when he's trying to get the money for the rent. The Cadillac and gas money spent and all these other itches jumping ship.
0: Wow, you know the lyrics?
1: Yeah. Son, I might be white as white on the outside.
0: You're extra white.
1: But I love me some Dirty South hip hop.
0: Is that what that is?
1: Oh, yeah. I mean, I don't know that you can find any dirtier hip hop than 3-6 Mafia.
0: Is that the same genre as Luke Skywalker?
1: Different. Luke Skywalker was from Miami and Florida and a little bit earlier.
0: They were getting banned and kicked out of
1: stuff. Banned in the USA.
0: Oh, that's right.
1: But they were dirty. They were real dirty.
0: Okay.
1: They sang about, you know,
0: yeah.
1: About doing a nasty in different positions that that my wife would just smack me
0: children,
1: if I ever suggested.
0: Children.
1: Yeah.
0: Children are listening.
1: But he testified before Congress.
0: About that?
1: Yeah, he was part of the whole, Luther King, he was part of the whole parental music labeling.
0: Oh, that's back when Tipper Gore, right.
1: Because, you know, once again, you had a white liberal Democrat trying to suppress a black man's freedom of speech.
2: From the South.
1: Right, from the South. From Tennessee. Just like they're trying to keep the black woman silent in Tennessee by keeping the old white, fighting to keep the old white dude Democrat in
0: power.
1: That's
0: not being talked about enough. Let's go back to Lydia Moynihan on CNN, who was pointing that very thing out.
3: A little ironic that the woman now who is likely going to win the 9th district in Tennessee is a black Republican woman as a result of this redistricting effort. It's likely going to be a black Republican woman who beats that old white man.
4: Could I make this very simple point?
3: But that's racist?
4: We're going to come back.
0: She said, yeah, it is racist. That actually is racist.
1: Commercial! Oh my God, we've been defeated in an argument. God, I break! Oh,
0: that's right, that did happen. I'm sorry I stepped on that. Hey, Mucho, cue that up towards the end, please, because that's right. Because she was making such an outstanding point that the only thing the other white Democrat can on the... Well, that is racist. That is racist. Go to commercial.
3: It's likely going to be a black Republican woman who beats that old white man.
4: Could I make this very simple?
3: But that's racist?
4: We're going to come back.
5: It actually is.
0: That was Abby Phillips. We're going to come back.
1: JD is... has a question for you, James. He's confused
0: uh-oh.
1: This morning.
0: Come on.
6: Hey, this is JD in Tucson. So I get in the truck to drive to work. The truck turns on, and the first thing I hear is, you can get the afro under the hood. What the hell is going on this morning?
0: JD, you got to be in it from the beginning, yeah, baby. Like, you got to be in it to win it.
1: Because Justin Pearson, the state representative from Tennessee, he got the big hood, but he's fighting and burning the Confederate flag and confronting all the white people in Tennessee on behalf of the old white dude who represents the Democrats in the 9th district.
0: JD, it is ass backwards. You have basically the black, you know, Justin here, he's representing the new black Democrat party, the new Klan.
1: Right. Meanwhile, the Republicans have Charlotte Bergman, middle-aged African-American woman who's primed and ready to take the seat, but the blacktivists say, no! No! Only the old white guy can represent us.
0: If you're confused, good. You're supposed to be.
1: You should be.
0: You should be. Because
1: it's very confusing.
0: It's the President Trump has made a strong play here. We're talking about the redistricting. Oh, Trump started in Texas. Okay, if you want to go with that, fine. But here's the deal. When the Democrats tried to do it, they found unconstitutional. whereas the Supreme Court just cleared the way for states to get rid of racial gerrymandering, and they're doing it. And that is going to change the map. And this is what Democrats are responding to. What you got over there?
1: We might have a new nickname for State Representative Justin Pearson.
0: Okay.
1: I would like to dub him Timu X.
0: Okay.
1: But Nick has another name.
5: Man, you guys are all over that anorexic Don King this morning. Holy cow.
0: Anorexic Don King. Oh, we're going to continue
1: with
0: the Democrats.
1: Why you gotta insult Don King like that?
0: We've got Governor Hobbs. She is gloating. She thinks
1: white racists.
0: Thank you very much. Very much. We're going to talk about that coming up, my friends. Right at the chance to win
1: $1,000. You think she can fit all that big hair under hers, under her robe?
0: Her hair is looking, you know, Governor Hobbs is looking kind of
1: hot lately. No. Did you see the video she posted yesterday?
0: Which one?
1: The one where she's sitting there drinking Diet Coke.
0: That's the one I'm talking about.
1: Hey, her hair does not look good.
2: What? She lost weight.
0: She has lost weight.
2: I don't know, man.
0: I'm telling you.
1: Well, she only took one bite of that burrito. She says she was a taco, she's like cut back.
0: Governor Hobbs is looking. She's got the stylist. I'll describe all of this to you.
2: Half a bottle of tequila now for me.
1: I just caught on to what you were saying.
0: Wait a minute.
1: What?
0: The U.S. repelled Iranian attacks as Trump said he is still waiting for a deal. Okay? That's the Hannity Morning Minute.
1: Don Julio don't have to make enough for me to... I couldn't even...
0: On 550
1: Jose Cuervo had to back the whole truck up.
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8: A tenuous situation in Iran after U.S. forces repelled multiple unprovoked attacks from Iranian missiles, drones, and small boats in the Strait of Hormuz. They all got out successfully. The U.S. struck two Iranian ports, but President Trump says a peace deal could be a week away as Tehran now reviews the latest U.S. offer. And as Iran continues to test Donald Trump's patience, China is now meddling. They're ordering their firms to ignore the U.S.-Iranian sanctions while daring Trump to enforce the crackdown. It is interesting, though, that Iranians hit one of China's ships. Whoopsie-daisy. They're now attacking their few remaining allies.
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15: An Arizona senator appears in court. I'm Wendy Swanson, KNST News. A federal appeals court in Washington, D.C. heard arguments yesterday in the Justice Department's case against Arizona Senator Mark Kelly. The Pentagon is going after Kelly, who was part of a video with some Democratic colleagues that called on members of the military to not follow illegal orders. The case has been pushed by War Secretary Pete Hegseth, who threatened to demote Kelly and strip him of some of his retirement benefits. Kelly spoke to reporters after the hearing.
16: This administration has bullied and coerced the press, private companies, and universities. The list goes on. But in this case, the president and the Secretary of Defense picked the wrong guy.
15: A federal judge dismissed the case earlier this year, calling it unconstitutional and retaliatory. Justice Department attorneys are looking to revive the case. Tucson gas prices are slightly lower as the weekend gets started. Data from AAA shows that the average price for a gallon of regular is $4.72. That's about a penny less than yesterday, but a 19-cent increase compared to last week. Meantime, the statewide average is $4.83. The Diamondbacks lost to the Pirates 4-2 in the rubber match of their series at Chase Field. Corbin Carroll homered for the Snakes, who have dropped 6 of their last 7 overall. The D-backs host the Mets starting tonight. I'm Wendy Swanson, KNST AM 790, Tucson's most stimulating.
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0: Governor Katie Hobbs is gloating. She thinks she has her re-election in the bag. Does she?
18: Ladies and gentlemen, children of all ages, welcome to the Conservative Circus with James T. Harris.
0: There is a video out there of Governor Hobbs drinking a can of Coke. Diet Coke.
1: She's Diet lost Coke. Weight. You can't be drinking I'm Coke. When you're trying to lose weight, because that stuff will pack. Trust me, I know that stuff will pack on the pounds.
19: I'm calling shenanigans. She looked frumpy a month ago. Now she looks all thin. Maybe that's her twin sister.
0: Well,
1: maybe it's Ozempic. It's kind of like, remember the old maybe it's Maybelline?
0: Yes.
1: Now maybe it's Ozempic or Mounjaro or whatever one of those, you know, injectable drugs or.
0: She's looking thinner. She has her hair. Her hair is kind of styled that kind of wild, you know, flyaway look. It's more photographic. But if she's out in public, it would probably look crazy. Like she touched one of those little, you know.
1: Electric sockets, yes, or something.
0: Yeah. But yeah. Here she is. She's smiling. She's smiling confidently.
1: No, she's Stage. Not smiling. You're right. She's not smiling. You're right. Okay. She's smirking.
0: There it is.
19: Cocky.
1: The smug,
0: very cocky.
1: because she has come up with the ultimate campaign. She is going to be able to defend the precipitous decline mm-hmm. in new business mm-hmm. development in Arizona, mm-hmm. the failing public schools, mm-hmm. the sexual assaults that are happening in our public schools, mm-hmm. the fact that the population growth has kind of slowed,
0: right?
1: That housing prices have continued to escalate. But she knows what matters to Arizona voters. She's come up. It doesn't matter if her opponent is Andy Biggs or Schweiker. She knows how to win in 2026.
0: And how's that?
1: She beat an election denier in 2020. She'll do it again.
0: That's what she said. 2026. The reason why she's sitting here and she's drinking this Diet Coke, and she's got that smirk on her face, and that's the caption. When you beat an election denier in 2022, and you're going to do it again in 2026. It has nothing to do with the economy. It has nothing to do with Arizona water rights. It has nothing to do with the Chinese buying property, you know, next to Air Force bases. It's got nothing to do with anything. The reason why Katie Hobbs is going to be reelected is because she's running against an election denier, according to Katie Hobbs.
19: We said this. She's using the 2022 playbook.
0: It is. Is she going to debate anybody? Well, no, because the only people to debate are election deniers.
19: Her notes also talk about we must prevent COVID.
1: Well, the Hanta virus, that virus on the cruise ship virus is plaguing us. So, I mean, it's time to stay 6 feet away from me.
0: You know, I don't understand that you hear about the tuberculosis outbreak in a school, I think, in Los Angeles or San Francisco area. You're right. Kids are coming up with tuberculosis because we have so many illegals that are bringing it in here. So I would be more concerned about that than the Hanta virus.
1: During COVID, we were told to stay home and save lives.
0: Yes, right.
1: So we can't tell the illegals to stay in your home country to save lives?
0: That would work for me, actually.
1: Well, yeah, I mean, I know it would work for you, but you believe in borders and integrity and the rule of law.
0: You know what? I want to get back to Katie Hobbs for one moment because I'm looking at this picture close up. She has lost a considerable amount of weight. Or is it the angle, Mucho?
19: No, she look out.
1: Really? Maybe it's because she posted this, I think, on Instagram. Maybe it's just one of those old school IG filters.
19: No, just to make sure, I did my research and went through many recent pictures. Yeah, all right. No, she's lost weight.
0: She's lost weight.
1: You cannot file for hazard pay for doing that. I don't even try to submit that.
19: I even zoomed in.
1: Oh, God.
0: Yes, I just zoomed in and she's like, I mean, yeah, this is the, okay, can I say this? This is the best Governor Hobbs has looked ever. Since she's been on, yeah, in the legislature, not all that. This is the best. This ever. Is the best she's looked. She's definitely. I mean, she says she's down for the win.
19: Now she needs to take linguistic classes, and maybe she has a shot.
0: I don't. Wait, why? Why would she? It's worked for her so far.
1: I've been working so hard for the people of Arizona. See? I just haven't had time to eat. So what happens is I just skip and I just have a couple of Diet Cokes and that just powers me through the day because I need to conserve my energy to beat the election deniers again.
0: Spot on. Scary. It is scary. Well, Governor Hobbs, what about the fact that you've been now, I mean, I saw you on video munching down on a huge burrito.
1: It was just one bite. And it was a taco. I told you it was a taco because my opponent said he doesn't like to eat tacos because it's getting his shirt dirty. And I was all like, what the hell? And then I went down, but I had to make sure somebody took a bite of the burrito that I said was a taco.
0: Well, we have Governor Katie Hobbs. She's dieting.
1: The real
0: problem
1: in the state of Arizona is you have people who won't let us indoctrinate their children, and they're buying tacos with school funds that really should be going to LGBTQ literature so that we can make sure that the LGBTQ plus 2F people are fairly represented in this state, and we're not going to let Donald Trump's fascism come to Arizona.
0: That is just spot on. Spot on.
19: Spot on.
0: You could write for her. That was so good.
19: Making me think you are writing for her.
0: Did you see the video? We were just saying that, you know, Governor Hobbs, obviously, she's in it to win it. She's lost weight. She's slimmed down. Did you see the video of Representative Grijalva and Mayor Romero?
19: They are not slimming down. They're going the opposite direction.
0: Holy cow. We're going to roll that video in for you. You see what I'm doing?
1: Real quick, Tom has a whole theory as to why Governor Hobbs had to lose weight.
0: Oh, okay.
20: She thinned down because she's going to debate. Not. She thinned down because now it's easier to run away from reporters and hide in the bathroom. And she's smirking because she knows she can cheat the same way she did last year unless they fix the voting system.
0: Right. You're right about that. That's a good call.
1: Uh-oh, Tom. You might be an election denier.
19: Maybe she's trying to run from authorities after one of her administration members got caught.
0: Isn't that crazy? That's coming. That was almost a year to the day that that thing went down. That's crazy. Mm-hmm. We've got Grijalva and Romero blasting the border. That's coming up next.
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0: 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He was commenting on the interview we had with Pinal County Sheriff Atipa yesterday. And he was telling me that, you know, part of the reason why you have the folks slipping through the border like they are is because of management in Border Patrol. They're trusting it totally to technology, to the sensors. They don't have as many manned patrols anymore, and so the illegals know where these sensors are, and they avoid them. It's as simple as that. We could have zero people getting across, but we're having the same problem in Border Patrol as we had before. I'm like, well, how soon before they clean that up? Well, you know, it's possible that we're going to have people moving towards that. We have Tom Holman. He's the border czar. He's weighing in on this. But right now what he's concentrating on is trying to deport all of the illegals who are here, how many millions that were let in by the Biden administration.
1: Also, don't forget the sheriff interview about the reservation lands not being guarded.
0: It was a reservation land. That's always been a huge hole because of they're a separate nation. So, and they've decided they don't want to cooperate with the federal government. So, and they used to be able to coordinate that off by just having perimeters around the nation. But again, whereas we have the president that wants to do it, we have Border Patrol that wants to do it, we're running into management. And we're running into left-leaning management. Doesn't want to get it done. When we come to deportation, you've got the people willing to do it. That's why they elected President Trump. He's put the plan in place, but now you have cities. You have Democrat management that does not want to cooperate. When we talk about the great state of Arizona, my goodness. You've got down in, you know, southern Arizona, especially the Tucson, Pima County, is left. Leftyville. So the resistance is strong. And they're not even trying to hide it. They're boldly coming out. You've got Adelita Grijalva, and you've got Mayor Romero. They put together a video where they are taking on the border czar, Holman. And refusing. They're not going to cooperate. Now, when I looked at the video, here we go. We are female leadership in the state is, there's not an equal balance. We're out of balance. And I know
2: the big old estrogen party.
0: I'm just telling you. Folks get mad at me when I go down this track, but we are out of balance. This is not the kind of leadership that I can get behind. I mean, maybe if they looked better, I can get behind it, but they don't.
1: They look worse every month.
0: This is what I'm saying. You can talk crazy stuff, and if you look, I can get behind it, you know, as long as you eye candy. But this is not. This is doubly bad. You're saying bad things, and you don't look good saying it.
1: Adelita.
0: Thank you. And Romero.
5: Let's not sugarcoat this. What Tom Holman said is a threat, flat out. He's saying if cities don't fall in line, he's going to flood our neighborhoods with federal agents.
7: And when he says collateral arrests, we know exactly what mm-hmm. that means.
2: What does it mean?
7: It's not just targets. It's everyone, parents, workers, children, mm-hmm. people who have lived here for years, mm. getting swept
2: illegally.
7: Out just
2: people
7: for being in the wrong place.
5: That's intimidation. That's using fear to force local communities to carry out Trump's mass deportation agenda.
0: Here's what I don't understand.
2: That makes me want to support Tom Holman even more.
0: Oh, 100%.
2: Wait, we're going to send federal troops 100%. Into a community and mass deport illegals?
0: Dude,
2: I voted for that
0: absolutely.
2: Woman.
0: That's what we want. But see, they're trying to frame
2: that's
0: it as this is what
2: won.
0: The people don't want.
2: That's why he won the popular vote.
0: Absolutely. But yet you have these women down here in southern Arizona who are speaking on behalf of everybody. Well, you know what? The people voted for this, but this is not what we want. And we're speaking for the people too. You're speaking for illegals. But they lived here for years and they worked. Yeah, but they did it illegally. What is it about illegal? They won't even say the word.
2: Yeah, but we need the votes. See, and if Tom Holman comes in and gets rid of these people, they won't be able to stay in power. They can't put that in the video, but let's be honest. That's what they're really
0: That's pretty much what it comes down
2: saying.
0: To.
7: Law enforcement leaders across the country know when immigrant families are too afraid to report.

0: it.
1: Because she couldn't answer how she got there.
0: Well, she said none of the above.
1: Right, so maybe she hoofed it. It's a long walk, but...
2: She walked to a black SUV. That's what she
0: That's what she did.
1: Maybe she's been, you know, getting her 10,000 steps in a day.
0: Do you think it's really Ozempic?
2: Yeah.
0: Do you think that she took the easy way out?
2: Yes.
0: Do you think she cheated?
2: Yes.
1: Just like she did to win, to defeat the election denier? Yeah. Once a cheater, always a cheater.
0: I'm just saying.
2: I mean, come on. 2 months ago, come
0: she
2: on.
0: She was kind of pudgy.
2: Yeah, frumpy, pudgy.
0: Frumpy, that's the word. Frumpy. Soft.
2: Now all of a sudden,
1: that's
2: like
1: a damn
2: shame.
1: You guys judging women based on their
0: damn
1: appearance.
0: Right, I am.
1: That's a just.
0: Yes, I am.
1: I mean, she
0: I'm
1: is
0: sexist.
1: A middle-aged woman, probably going through the change.
0: You know
1: got,
0: what?
1: Got I her hormones all out of
0: yeah,
1: whack.
0: Yeah, we did
1: imbalanced.
0: Give her. We gave her props. We told her she
1: and
0: looked
1: plus
0: good.
1: Plus, she's crazy anyway.
0: We told her she looked good. I want a man as leader of the state. I want a man as the mayor of the city. I'm sick of the women. Do we? Can I say that?
2: No, insulting would be if I called Romero and Adelita tortas. That's insulting. If I would have done that.
0: But you didn't. But you didn't.
1: Can you give me the definition of a torta? Because I've never really understood.
2: It's the latest slang in Latin culture. It technically a torta is a Mexican sandwich, but they're calling bigger plump ladies that right now.
0: Okay, but she's a sandwich.
1: What kind of sandwich? Right. I mean, I like a good
2: It's sandwich. Delicious. I mean, it comes in that Mexican bread.
0: If it's delicious, then we can't. Can we use it towards the, you know, grajalva and the.
2: Yeah, because right now the slang is tortas towards a bigger Latin.
0: Okay. There's some tortas. There are some tortas. Some big
2: he
0: women.
2: He said it, not I.
0: Big. No, you said it first, but big.
2: I said if I would have said it.
0: Oh, you. Oh. Okay. Allegedly.
1: Right.
0: All right. Coming up next.
1: Not all people, but some people some might them. Say on Reddit, like in those subgroups and stuff on the dark internet.
0: How much trouble am I in?
2: Calling a female a torta?
0: Yeah.
2: I mean, it's not illegal.
0: I'm trusting
1: it's you. Not like the N-word, right? I mean...
2: No.
0: Okay.
2: It's
0: okay.
2: Called a woman fat. That's,
0: I mean... She's fat. Yeah, she's I'll say that. Fat. So that's the Mexican term for fat.
2: Torta.
0: Torta.
2: He gonna be calling everybody that.
0: More tortas.
1: Why don't you call your wife a torta and see what happens?
0: She's a handsome torta. Smoking hot. Handsome torta.
2: I don't know about the word handsome.
0: That's she don't listen to the show. It's coming up next.
3: A family escalates after an attorney's decision. I'm Wendy Swanson, KNST News. The family of a man shot and killed by Phoenix police while trying to stop an intruder is asking Arizona's top prosecutor to get involved.
4: So what we are doing... is we are asking the Attorney General, Chris Mays, to intervene in this case and to bring charges.
3: That's David Chami, the attorney representing the family of Christian Diaz Rendon. The incident happened back in January where Officer Jason Valenzuela shot and killed Rendon after mistaking him for the intruder. Last week, Maricopa County Attorney Rachel Mitchell announced charges would not be filed against Valenzuela. Chami called the decision a slap in the face. Arizona Senator Mark Kelly's case against Secretary of War Pete Hegseth was heard by a federal appeals court in D.C. yesterday. It involved the video he made with the other Democratic lawmakers urging service members to reject illegal orders from the Pentagon. Hegseth called Kelly's comments seditious. After the hearing, Kelly told reporters he never told soldiers to reject all orders, just the ones that don't follow the law. I'm Wendy Swanson, KNST AM 790, Tucson's most stimulating.
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5: Well, that may not be all, folks. There's congressional concern that the proposed merger between Warner Brothers and Paramount could hurt California workers.
6: Dozens of California lawmakers have signed a letter to State Attorney General Rob Bonta asking him to take a close look at the Warner Brothers Discovery Paramount Skydance merger to see if it's in the best interest of the people. Congress members Nancy Pelosi, Maxine Waters, Ro Khanna, Brad Sherman, 34 in total, signing the letter posted by the California Post, expressing concern that Californians could lose their jobs and also saying they don't have confidence that the Trump administration will properly review the merger. Bonta has already promised to scrutinize the deal. I'm Jason Nathanson.
5: Billy Joel's concert documentary, The Last Play at Shea, is going to get a special outdoor screen as part of the upcoming Tribeca Festival in New York City.
7: The documentary will screen at Hudson Yards in New York City, June the 4th, 7 p.m. Eastern. The Last Play at Shea is about Joel's two concerts in New York's Shea Stadium in 2008. The venue was demolished in 2009. The documentary also explores the history of the stadium, as well as its team, the New York Mets. I'm Mark Mayfield.
5: And it's certainly a sign of the times. The Golden Globe says the use of artificial intelligence will not automatically disqualify a movie from being nominated, but it says AI may not replace the core creative contributions of human talent used to make a film. And that's entertainment. I'm Daria Albinger.
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23: Now, normally it's me.
22: Mm-hmm.
23: I'll say something and it'll kick the hornet's nest and we get some feedback. But Mucho, you have some people that are challenging your definition of a torta.
24: Oh, let's see. Yeah.
25: You forgot the biggest part of the definition of torta. It's a bigger Latina woman with attitude of that of a slimmer, hotter woman.
22: Oh.
24: 100%.
22: Okay.
24: Correct.
22: A fat woman who's acting like she's sexy.
24: Like she's hot.
22: Like she's hot.
23: So basically a Mexican Lizzo.
24: Yes, exactly. Okay. But really internally, they have low self-esteem, but they think they're hot.
22: Okay.
23: Now, I have a question.
24: Okay.
23: Because, you know, in the interest of equality, because mm-hmm. that's what I really care about is mm-hmm. equality. If a heavyset Latina with attitude is a torta, would that make the similar for a dude? Would that make him like a tostada?
24: No. There's no slang for the male, no.
23: But what if you were a plus size Latino guy who like acted like his ish didn't stink? There's no like.
22: Then you're just slango. A fat a-hole.
24: And you're just gordo.
23: You're just what?
22: What?
24: Gordo.
22: Gordo.
24: Gordo.
22: Gordo.
24: There you go.
23: Gordo.
22: What's a gordo?
23: This is such an educational fat. Program.
22: Okay, that's fat. Gordo fat. Means fat.
23: Ah, okay.
22: Yeah.
24: But there's no real insult for the male. You remember the Latin race yeah, is still say, kind of machista.
22: Yeah, they're very, very manly. They're not going to have anything like that. They're not going.
24: They've never been woke yet.
22: It's the same thing for us. We have more words for derogatory terms for women than we do for men.
24: Yeah.
22: Right. Same deal.
23: I can't believe you. It's so sexist. That's just how.
24: Political correctness in Latin countries doesn't exist.
22: No, it doesn't. Okay. No, it doesn't. Neither do race laws and stuff. I mean, if they don't like you because of the pigmentation, they'll let you know. And there's nothing you can do about it.
24: They'll give you a nickname, but not in a bad way, no.
22: Well, actually, in Argentina, don't be black in Argentina because they...
23: And certainly don't be an illegal alien in Mexico.
24: No, you
23: they don't give you the same latitude we do here.
22: Seriously?
24: Dude, the Mexican immigration on the south, they are hardcore.
22: Shut up.
24: Oh, yeah, they protect Mexico.
22: So then how come they're... Then how?
24: Yeah, exactly.
22: I'm confused.
24: Exactly.
23: So what you're saying is if a squad of tortas was coming up from the south in Mexico, they would not let the tortas in?
24: Oh, especially? No, hell no.
23: I'm starting to, maybe I need
22: We've
23: to rethink
22: some
23: this, this producer Aaron won't go to Mexico policy.
22: I'm telling you. Mexico is beautiful.
23: I made enchiladas Wednesday night.
22: Did you really?
23: Yeah.
22: How'd they turn out?
23: Good. I had my mission tortillas and some ground beef and the old El Paso green diced chilies, and I put some cheddar cheese on top, and I threw them in the oven, and my son had a can of refried beans, the great value Walmart refried beans, and I did make homemade Mexican rice.
24: Because all the other ingredients, you got me crying right now.
23: Well, you know, man, you didn't come over to offer. You just led me to my, you know, I'm just like a white dude Googling, how do I make an enchilada, you know, and this is what came up.
22: You don't want to turn your wife into a Gorta.
23: I used the better Betty Crocker recipe, right? That's
24: Betty Crocker.
23: Yeah, she was a torta. Torta.
22: We both worked it in there. We both worked. We used it.
24: A lot of oregano.
23: No, I didn't put any oregano in there. I think the only season I used was the taco red season. Enchilada sauce.
24: Okay.
23: And the small little can of diced green chilies.
22: Coming up next.
24: Weizakin food.
22: White, did you say whites?
24: Weizakin food.
22: Weizakin? Caucasian sentence.
23: Well, if you know you got a recipe you want to share with me, I'll make it. I mean,
22: you'll find a way to white it up.
24: It did.
23: I put raisins in it. You put raisins.
22: We got the conservative circus that coming.
23: You're telling me enchiladas don't have mayonnaise in them?
22: They don't have mayonnaise and raisins. What's wrong with you? Okay, more of the circus coming up next.
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3: No delays on I-10. I-19 is running up to speed. No delays there. We do have an accident. This is Wilmot at Golf Links. Also, Duval Mine Road near I-19, a crash. Stone Avenue at Fort Lowell Road, a wreck. And First Avenue at Lambert Lane. That's traffic.
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28: I'm Storm Tracker 4 meteorologist Dee Cortez. The heat is on. Get ready for it. We'll see the 90s return today with a high of 93 in Tucson. Overnight low will be 65. This weekend, triple digits arrive. I'm Storm Tracker 4 meteorologist Dee Cortez on News 4 Tucson.
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23: Now, if you're tuning in wanting to hear the Conservative Circus Clown of the Week, don't worry, we're going to get to that in just a moment. But we just got a talkback message that I thought was very important for us to play. And because I think it really emphasizes what we try to do here on the Conservative Circus every single day.
44: Hey guys, I just wanted to let you know how refreshing it is to listen to you guys talk about, you know, race-related items like this with such, I guess, ease and without having to worry about offending each other. It's just such a refreshing thing to listen to in this day and age. And it just really proves that really in the end, in the grand scheme, race does not matter.
22: Yeah, like that's been, thank you very much for that. But it really helps when we're all racist, because we're racist. Mucho's racist. Aaron's racist.
23: I'm not racist.
22: You know what? Yeah, I just, yeah, we roll with it.
23: The reality is, look, we talk like normal people talk. We acknowledge we're all of us are from different backgrounds. We have different life experiences. I mean, and it's okay. And we can make fun of each other's differences, but it comes from a point of wanting to understand each other. When I asked Mucho, like, what does it mean when I see it all the time? Like, what is a torta? And he can break it down and explain it. You know, you give me grief all the time because I had no idea about black women hair culture because I didn't grow up around black women.
22: I'm shocked you don't understand the power of Luther.
23: Well, I mean, I was aware of Luther. As I said, I appreciate it. I don't really like it. I mean, it's... I had to explain.
22: And who is Conway Twitty?
23: Well, yeah, I had to explain to you who Conway Twitty was.
22: Who?
0: Legend.
22: Who?
23: Right.
22: No, but thank you very much for that observation, my friends. And this is what we do even when we're not on the air. So it's just natural that we do it on the air.
23: When people ask, what is the conservative circus? We tell them all the time. We talk about serious issues in a not-so-serious way.
22: Absolutely.
23: Now, with that,
22: yes,
23: here is the Conservative Circus Clown of the Week.
22: Oh, my goodness, and the lineup this week.
23: Well, how do you make an executive decision?
22: Okay, very, very eclectic, very, very eclectic.
23: Yeah, we came up with this rundown yesterday.
22: Yes.
23: But allow me, I'm going to make this personal for a moment. Last night, I had to call you at 8 o'clock at night last night about this.
22: You were so upset.
23: My wife, mm-hmm. the warden, mm-hmm. she left the prison. She's been on a business trip in Costa Rica.
22: Oh, lovely.
23: I got a text. I was like, just texting. It's like, hey, how you doing? And she said, oh, I'm at dinner. I'm like, oh, what are you getting? I'm thinking like, you know, you're in Costa Rica. I'm sure there's like coastal
22: fish, man,
23: Latin American right? inspired foods
22: Absolutely.
23: There, right? This woman sent me a picture of her dinner from McDonald's.
22: No. Seriously?
23: The warden?
22: Did she at least have the filet of fish?
23: No.
22: Dang.
23: It was a... Now, her delve into the cultural cuisine of Costa Rica was they had mushrooms on the burger at McDonald's and they put Kit Kats in the McFlurry.
22: That is... I got to tell you, that's offensive.
23: It is. I was offended.
22: That's offensive.
23: So, I called her a racist.
0: So giving her the clown of the week? Or
22: no, she's an
23: honorable
22: mention.
23: She's going to be an honorable mention.
22: Hey, wait a minute. Weren't you supposed to be on this list this week? Mucho, what did he do earlier in the week that
23: warranted? Oh, when I said Robin Williams sucks?
22: Oh,
0: honorable
22: holy
0: mention.
22: Holy gosh.
23: Now that's,
22: you're an honorable mention.
23: No,
22: I was out to dinner with friends last night.
23: You can't be the clown of the week for speaking truth to power.
22: Man, that... I'm surprised how much that baby resonated still. Last night, I'm with friends. They're like, what did Aaron, was he serious? I'm like, yeah.
23: Yeah, dead serious.
22: It's very serious.
23: Dead serious.
22: Yeah, that's an honorable mention. All right, let's get to the
23: lineup. No, I veto that.
22: Let's get to the lineup. Our second runner-up is Aaron Rose Phillips. Who's that, Aaron?
23: Well, Aaron Rose Phillips is a history-making, trans-paralyzed black model at the Met Gala who says she can't get a gig because of racism.
1: When I first started working, I was an anomaly to the industry. Arguably, in many ways today, really, I still am. I think it's time to say the quiet part out loud. The fashion industry is unlikely to book or pay black trans feminine and or physically disabled models to do runway, editorial, and or campaign because of an absence of whiteness.
0: That's not fair.
23: Hey,
22: I haven't seen any white paraplegic or whatever transgender. Yeah, I haven't seen any Asian. I haven't seen...
23: Uh-uh. But you know where you have seen mentally deficient people?
22: Where is that?
23: It was at the California's governor's debate earlier this week as... really spotlighted by mashed potato Katie Porter.
2: One word to describe Governor Newsom's performance as governor.
3: Bold.
2: Congresswoman Porter, your thoughts on the idea of funding health care for undocumented immigrants statewide?
3: Yes.
4: Porter, same question. Do you believe that English proficiency, language proficiency, should be strictly enforced for truck drivers? You have 60 seconds.
3: I would absolutely fight the Trump administration because the job of the California governor is to protect Californians. And right now, that includes protecting them from Donald Trump.
5: Wow. When Donald Trump hurts California, as he has again
3: And again, if he's going to attack California, yeah, F him.
23: Wow.
22: Yeah, wow. She's the runner-up?
23: Yeah. Oh, well, yeah, because if you commit treason against the United States, yes, you win the conservative circus clown of the week.
5: In January, Trump issued an executive order threatening tariffs on any country supplying fuel to Cuba. This was this January, just a few months ago. I was in conversations with the ambassadors from Mexico and some other places, and I know other countries in Latin America are trying to figure out how to get oil there. But it is a crisis beyond imagination. Just this past Friday, on May 1st, Trump signed a broad executive order that widens sanctions and allows for new penalties,
22: what?
5: Similar to what we have for Iran and Russia, against foreign banks and firms that are dealing with Cuba. And it also reinforces the ban on U.S. tourism.
22: I mean, this is stunning. And you're right about this. Look. Here we go. Oh, look at the clock. Here we go. For running a shadow State Department and sabotaging U.S. foreign policy, Representative Jayapal is the conservative circus clown of the week. We have a big breaking story.
23: This is major.
22: This is huge. Coming out of Virginia. We're going to talk about it. We're going to open up with this right after the news and your chance to win $1,000. This is the Conservative Circuits on 550 KFYI and 790 KNST.
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14: An Arizona senator appears in court. I'm Wendy Swanson, KNST News. A federal appeals court in Washington, D.C. heard arguments yesterday in the Justice Department's case against Arizona Senator Mark Kelly. The Pentagon is going after Kelly, who was part of a video with some Democratic colleagues that called on members of the military to not follow illegal orders. The case has been pushed by War Secretary Pete Hegseth, who threatened to demote Kelly and strip him of some of his retirement benefits. Kelly spoke to reporters after the hearing.
15: This administration has bullied and coerced the press, private companies, and universities. The list goes on. But in this case, the president and the secretary of defense picked the wrong guy.
14: A federal judge dismissed the case earlier this year, calling it unconstitutional and retaliatory. Justice Department attorneys are looking to revive the case. Tucson gas prices are slightly lower as the weekend gets started. Data from AAA shows that the average price for a gallon of regular is $4.72. That's about a penny less than yesterday, but a 19-cent increase compared to last week. Meantime, the statewide average is $4.83. The Diamondbacks lost to the Pirates 4-2 in the rubber match of their series at Chase Field. Corbin Carroll homered for the Snakes, who have dropped 6 of their last 7 overall. The D-backs host the Mets starting tonight. I'm Wendy Swanson, KNST AM 790, Tucson's most stimulating.
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22: Breaking news, the Virginia Supreme Court just blew up the Democrats' midterm master plan.
17: Ladies and gentlemen, children of all ages, welcome to the Conservative Circus with James T. Harris.
23: So in a ruling that just came down a few moments ago, the Supreme Court of Virginia has struck down the redistricting referendum that voters narrowly approved in their special election. They said that Democrat lawmakers had indeed violated several procedural rules when they referred the constitutional amendment to the ballot that would have shifted the districts in Virginia from a 6-4 advantage, I believe, to 10-1. 10-1.
22: Yep.
23: 6-5 advantage, I believe, is what they had.
22: The only surprise in this decision is that it wasn't unanimous. Rather, it was a 4-3 ruling, but still good enough to restore the district lines that were put in place after the 2020 census.
23: The court said this violation irreparably undermines the integrity of the resulting referendum vote and renders it null and void. Of course, one of the things that was at the heart of this was that they were redoing the districts for this year's midterm votes when some of the voting had already started in the primary process.
22: Correct. I mean, it was wrong. It is disturbing that this was not unanimous. It shows us how, I guess, divided we are. But Supreme Court, the the Supreme Justices. I mean, in the end, they did do the right thing. This was a naked power grab. This was the Democrats trying to rig congressional maps before the midterms. And the key detail in all this is that this wasn't about Republicans whining because they lost. The court said Democrats violated the Virginia Constitution itself, and that's what matters.
23: Yeah, one of the justices wrote, "The Constitution of Virginia prescribes a way in which a ballot referendum can occur. Generally speaking, the ballot referendum has to pass through the legislature. There has to be an intervening election, and then there has to be another passing of the vote. Then it can go to the ballot. That process, by just looking at it from a constitutional perspective, is a long process. This was process was fast because it was a special session."
22: Do we have any more details? I just want to hold off. I want to make sure we got everything in place before I start gloating.
23: Well, look, they're going to continue this fight, but what this basically means is, for the midterms,
22: yeah,
23: there's no chance in hell they're going to be able to redistrict.
22: None for months.
23: They're going to continue this fight as long as the Attorney General, by the way, he's the guy, the Virginia Attorney General, he's the one that wished death upon his political opponents, yes, and his wife and his family.
22: Yes.
23: He said that the Supreme Court put politics over the rule of law.
22: Okay.
23: "Today, the Supreme Court of Virginia has chosen to put politics over the law by issuing a ruling that overturns the special election. This silences the voice of Virginians who cast their ballot in every corner of the Commonwealth.
22: Mm-hmm.
23: It fuels the growing fears across our nation about the state of democracy."
22: Yeah. Yeah, for months, you know, the Democrats were celebrating, what? Because they thought this was a brilliant strategy.
23: The House Minority Leader in Virginia countered that statement by saying, "This ruling establishes once again that the Constitution of Virginia means what it says."
22: Exactly. Exactly. What they did wasn't representation. What they did was political extremism. And now that you had the Virginia Supreme Court weigh in, if you remember, I do believe that our own constitutional expert, Jeff Utch, said that this would happen.
23: The funny thing is, the Democrats rushed this plan in Virginia because of the redistricting that happened in Texas that appears, by all accounts, to favor Republicans picking up seats in Congress.
22: Correct.
23: That fight was done constitutionally according to the Texas Constitution. In fact, the reason they redistricted in Texas because a court told them they had to. Had Virginia Democrats just taken a deep breath and not been so deranged with TDS, they could have done what they did if they had just played by the rules.
22: You know, this is so funny. You've got the Virginia Supreme Court said that the process was tainted from the very beginning for what you just said. Because of Trump derangement syndrome, they tried to react to what was happening in Texas and way overstepped their bounds. Now, boom, gone. The old map stays.
23: And, and by the way, yeah, all your racially defined districts, they're going too. So your little fight,
22: that's where I was going next.
23: Four seats.
22: Yes. May end up in you losing two. Minus. Not just those four, but you losing two out of your base.
23: The four you were planning to pick up in Virginia, not happening.
22: They're gone, but if they follow suit and redistrict those gerrymandered race maps. I'm sorry, just breaking down a little bit here with tears of joy.
23: Had the NFL said, "Nah, Tom Brady, you can't deflate those footballs," he wouldn't have won that Super Bowl. And so,
22: this would have been like if they said, "Nah, Jerry Rice, you fumbled that ball." That would have changed the whole trajectory.
23: Lies.
22: We're going to have more on this Supreme Court decision, and we're coupling it with what happened in Tennessee. I am telling you, this is a nightmare week for the Democrats, and we are here for it.
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21: Eastbound and westbound I-10 looking good. No problems, no delays. 19 in both directions, not seeing any problems or slowdowns there. Now, we still have an accident, Duval Mine Road near I-19. Also, Golf Links Road at Pantano Road, we have a crash and a wreck. 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
5: I'm Storm Tracker 4 meteorologist Dee Cortez. The heat is on. Get ready for it. We'll see the 90s return today with a high of 93 in Tucson. Overnight low will be 65. This weekend, triple digits arrive. I'm Storm Tracker 4 meteorologist Dee Cortez on News 4 Tucson.
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9: 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And the final week is Supporting Loved Ones. 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I'm Lisa Brady, Fox News.
10: Donald Trump's America.
11: The four astronauts who crewed the Artemis II moon flyby were congratulated by President Trump in the Oval Office.
12: We have some people that have captivated the attention of the whole world, not just our country, the whole world.
11: The mission traveled further away from Earth than any previous space flight.
12: It takes people like this to make our country great. And again, I've never seen anything. Everybody I knew, they wanted to see the launch. And they especially wanted to see a successful landing.
11: President also congratulated NASA Administrator Jared Isaacman.
13: We're back in the business of launching moon rockets with frequency. So we just sent Artemis 2 around the moon. We're going to launch Artemis 3 in 2027. We'll protect for up to two opportunities in 2028 to return astronauts to the surface of the moon.
11: Eventually, the Artemis program intends to develop a permanent lunar base for deep space exploration. At the White House, Jared Halpern, Fox News.
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1: I can just say I'm actually proud to be a son of the Commonwealth of Virginia today.
0: Well, you weren't a few weeks ago.
1: Well, no, because a few weeks ago they were destroying this country, and now the Supreme Court in Virginia has ruled, if you haven't heard,
0: that is the big news. Breaking news.
1: The Virginia State Supreme Court has just ruled in a split decision that the redistricted maps are unconstitutional and violate the Constitution of the state of Virginia because of procedural issues.
0: Right. They went about it all wrong.
1: Pushed this through in violation of the state constitution, brought it before the general public for an election that they won, but it shouldn't have been on the ballot because they didn't follow their own constitutionally defined process.
0: They celebrated this. They absolutely ran the town with this. Hakeem Jeffries, remember Hakeem Jeffries was up here talking bold. The Republicans don't try to cheat. We're going to fight them every step of the way. Florida's going to try to do the same thing as Texas. We're going to stop them.
2: Our message to Florida Republicans is F around and find
0: out.
2: If they go down the road of a DeSantis dummy mander, Florida Republicans are going to find themselves in the same situation as Texas Republicans who are on the run right now. And under no circumstances are Texas Republicans picking up 5 seats. They'll be fortunate if they get 2 or 3. While in California, we are going to get all 5.
0: You might.
2: The Republicans are dummy mandering their way
0: dummy
2: into
0: mandering
2: the minority before single voters cast.
1: Mr. Jeffries, yeah, but you ain't getting jack squiddly squat in Virginia.
0: That's what I'm saying.
1: Yo.
0: And you, and while you's up there popping off, you already lost Florida.
1: Oh,
0: come on.
1: Oh, and guess what you're going to get? You're going to get your least favorite thing in Tennessee, a black female Republican.
0: That's just
1: is
0: absolutely
1: going to represent Memphis.
0: See, the Democrats, they just lost what they thought were 4 pickup seats heading into the midterms. And I'm telling you, this is why Republicans across the country are suddenly fighting back on redistricting. Indiana voters earlier this week just sent a warning shot to Republicans who refuse to engage in the map wars. You know, the Trump-backed candidates beat the incumbents. Tennessee is redrawing maps. Southern states are pushing back. And now Virginia's court has effectively told Democrats, you cannot rewrite the rules in the middle of the game just because you're afraid of losing power.
1: Looking into my crystal ball, just watch. The media narrative and the push for the Democrats is now going to shift immediately.
0: Okay.
1: You are going to see a quadrupling down on allowing non-citizens to vote.
0: I think you're right. I mean, I'm surprised. I'm looking at CNN. I'm waiting for CNN to announce this. Do you know they haven't touched it yet?
1: No, Fox has covered the story, but CNN hasn't run one little blurb about the fact that the Virginia State Supreme Court just ruled against the Democrats.
0: I want to tell you what this is really about, because this is what we talked about earlier in the show before we knew of this breaking news. We were looking at what's happening in Tennessee. The modern Democrat strategy depends on institutional control. We're talking the courts, the bureaucracies, universities, media, election systems, and district maps. They don't just want to win elections. They want to engineer outcomes before voters even show up. But the tide just might be turning now. And I think it's because Americans are starting to recognize the scam. Democrats, when they lose support with working class voters, black voters, Hispanic voters, young men, independents, suddenly the answer is never, you know, is never better ideas. It's all about the procedural. It's all about manipulation. They got to change the rules. They got to silence opposition. They got to redraw districts.
1: The Democrats demand obedience, which is why they're fighting so hard in Tennessee to keep a black female Republican from representing what they said was a black district.
0: I mean, that's the hypocrisy in the whole thing. But, you know, here's the deal. You just mentioned Tennessee. Yesterday, you had the Tennessee legislature. They went ahead and changed the maps, bum rushed it through.
1: Yeah, they you know, Tennessee was one of the states that basically were following the Supreme Court when the Supreme Absolutely. Court said, hey, you can't draw districts based on race. Tennessee looked at it and went, well, but our ninth district is completely defined by race, so we should fix that. And black people said, no, we want to be racist, except for the black female Republican.
0: Black people lost their minds, and lefties and Democrats charged the state house like it was January 6th.
1: I'm going to have to chastise you a little bit. Here's the difference between January 6th and what happened in Tennessee.
0: Mm-hmm.
1: Yeah, the FBI didn't let the Tennessee That's protesters
0: true.
1: In.
0: That's true.
1: They actually did just overtake the state
0: you know
1: house
0: what?
1: And burn
0: you.
1: The Confederate flag. What?
0: Thank you for your correction, because you're right. You had infiltrators in, FBI infiltrators in the January 6th crowd that fomented that violence, that created the AstroTurf. This was 100% grassroots Democrats.
1: And in fact, at January 6th, you had Capitol Police that were escorting the protester through. In Tennessee's state house, the sergeant at arms was trying to block the protesters from disrupting the legal proceedings. And then you had, Justin Pearson, the very famous state representative known for doing these types of shenanigans, get up in his face and call him a pig.
3: What? What is wrong with you? What is wrong with you?
0: Lord have mercy.
3: Stupid.
0: You know. He's cussing in the man's face, like trying to juke at him. If this were the 1960s, he wouldn't have the
1: But wait a minute. What if the situation was reversed?

0: dick.
1: Right. Okay.
0: Right. But you just said boy. Boy, did you suck that cotton yet, son?
2: I love when you guys switch accents.
0: That's my grandma, actually. My grandma used to dip snuff in Mississippi. Son, come here and give grandma a little kiss.
1: See, what's unique about this is when James does it, he does it with the black, kind of the more black dialect in.
2: True, true.
1: When I do it, it's I don't a know. Bit
0: well, that's a, that. Well, that's because you that white booth. Southern.
1: But accent, see, there's two right? different.
0: What did you say, Mucho?
2: That's that booth.
0: That's that accent. Booth accent coming through.
1: Okay, hold on. If we're gonna be particular,
0: right? Oh, here it is.
1: The
0: listen,
1: booth
0: listen,
1: accent
0: listen to this.
1: Is more of a Tidewater Piedmont vernacular, where we're a little bit more prim and proper, like Scarlett O'Hara.
0: Ooh.
1: And then the other one is more redneck, like you know, that NASCAR style, where we say, "Boy, you got to get to the news."
0: You do that so well,
2: so well,
0: so well.
1: You're immersed in an environment for most of your life. You can, you know, pick up a certain.
0: You know, Jake Tapper is doing a really good job. He was trying to interpret 1980s rap lingo because apparently that's what Marco Rubio was doing. He was using rap references.
1: Please, Hammer, don't hurt him.
0: That's coming up next.
3: A family escalates after an attorney's decision. I'm Wendy Swanson, KNST News. The family of a man shot and killed by Phoenix police while trying to stop an intruder is asking Arizona's top prosecutor to get involved.
4: So what we are doing is we are asking the Attorney General, Chris Mays, to intervene in this case and to bring charges.
3: That's David Chami, the attorney representing the family of Christian Diaz Rendon. The incident happened back in January where Officer Jason Valenzuela shot and killed Rendon after mistaking him for the intruder. Last week, Maricopa County Attorney Rachel Mitchell announced charges would not be filed against Valenzuela. Chami called the decision a slap in the face. Arizona Senator Mark Kelly's case against Secretary of War Pete Hegseth was heard by a federal appeals court in D.C. yesterday. It involved the video he made with the other Democratic lawmakers urging service members to reject illegal orders from the Pentagon. Hegseth called Kelly's comments seditious. After the hearing, Kelly told reporters he never told soldiers to reject all orders, just the ones that don't follow the law. I'm Wendy Swanson, KNST AM 790, Tucson's most stimulating.
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8: 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Heroes like FDNY firefighter Robert E. Welsh III. 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
10: A quiet residential neighborhood erupts in chaos. Carmine Galante, the feared boss of the Bonanno crime family, lies dead, his cigar still clutched between his teeth.
11: Masked men walked into Joe and Mary's luncheonette in Brooklyn today and gunned down Carmine Galante, a man believed to be the most powerful mafia chieftain in the country.
10: The execution sent shockwaves through the criminal underworld and set the stage for one of the most pivotal criminal cases in New York City history. From the minds behind the acclaimed television series comes Law and Order: Criminal Justice System. 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
12: My father should have been a dead man.
10: 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But the murder of Carmine Galante marked the beginning of the end. Discover how a group of young prosecutors took on the mafia, and with the help of law enforcement, brought down its most powerful figures. I'm Anasika Nicolazzi. and from Wolf Entertainment and iHeart Podcasts. This is Law and Order Criminal Justice System.
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15: You are listening to the Conservative Circus, 550 KFYI, 790 KNST, the free iHeart Radio app. You know what? We just made an observation here. I should say Aaron did. He hadn't seen a lot of Vice President J.D. Vance. I haven't seen,
16: yeah,
15: I've seen him here and there.
16: Yeah, I'm wondering where he's been. You know, I mean, now the kind of news coming out of the Trump administration has, I mean, rightfully so, shifted to more of international measures with the conflict in Iran. So you would expect that you're going to see more of Marco Rubio than J.D. Vance.
15: Well, but we know that J.D. was it J.D.? No, that was Marco Rubio that met with the Pope too, didn't he? Mm-hmm. So yeah. He's all over the place.
16: Yeah, I mean, you know, it's not saying anything bad about J.D., but I was just kind of wondering, like, where has he been? The other thing, I just need to throw this out there real quick.
15: Okay.
16: It's been a very busy morning.
15: It has been.
16: You know, we've got the Supreme Court ruling in Virginia. You've got racist Democrats in Tennessee fighting to keep a black woman from representing the Republican Party, mm-hmm. and the rest of Tennessee in the district.
15: True.
16: We've learned about what a torta is. but we've been remiss to mention that Donald Trump just released a bunch of UFO files.
15: Oh. Yeah, that did happen. Is that where the vice president is? Is he looking into that?
16: I don't know where he is.
15: We should have had the music. Did you watch that when you were growing up?
16: The
15: X-Files?
16: I did. Yeah.
15: Scully was hot.
16: Well, I was going to say, I was definitely a fan of Gillian Anderson.
15: Yes. Yes.
16: Mulder, you know. Yeah, but pale redhead. Come on, what are you talking about? Where did you think I get my fascination from Jen Psaki?
15: Gillian
16: Anderson.
15: No, not even close. Don't you put those women's name. No.
16: I'm just saying they were both kind of pasty, pale, Caucasian, from the Isle of the Caucasus.
15: Okay.
16: Redheads.
15: All right, Gillian Anderson or that young girl you keep talking about who's the model who doesn't have a butt?
16: Sydney Sweeney?
15: Yeah.
16: If you could kind of merge the two together.
15: You can't, there's no merging. It's one or the other.
16: Oh, well, then I definitely probably have to go Sydney Sweeney. She's very talented. Wow. She has great genes.
15: Wow. Marco Rubio, he is on the scene. He's all over the place. Did you know that he had a DJ name? I didn't understand.
16: A reporter asked
15: him about that.
16: A lot of us white people have DJ hip hop names. White.
15: Okay, then who was Mucho's not white. Mucho, do you have a DJ name?
17: Yeah, Mucho.
15: There it is.
16: Wait, Mucho's not your government name?
17: That's not my IRS.
15: I thought it's your government name. That's not what you put on legal forms?
17: No.
15: I am learning so much about you. Mucho is your DJ name for real.
17: You don't know a lot about me, bro.
15: I know I don't.
17: Did you know I'm a Mason? Freemason?
15: Oh my God! They
16: have Freemasons in Mexico?
17: All
15: over Mexico. What are you talking about?
16: Well,
15: that makes two Mexican Freemasons that I know. Oh, you probably know the other one. All Freemasons know each other.
17: Dude, there's Freemason everywhere.
16: I knew you were in a gang.
15: That's what I'm saying. I don't have a DJ name,
17: man.
15: I don't have a DJ name.
16: But you know who does?
17: Marco Rubio.
18: Many people want to know, what is your DJ name?
19: My DJ name?
18: Your DJ name.
19: You're not ready for my DJ name.
15: Whoa. I want to know what his DJ name is.
16: Yeah, well, now we got to know.
17: Little Marco.
15: Little Hands.
16: L-I-L apostrophe H-A-N-S. Little Hands.
15: You know, Marco Rubio, he did sit in for, I'm about to say Jen Psaki, from the White House press secretary.
17: Caroline.
15: Thank you very much. He did. And it was wild and woolly, and he sat there and he started handling it. But Jake Tapper had an issue. He had an issue with some of the explanations, some of the terms, the phrases that Marco Rubio used. So he took a portion of his podcast to explain what we were hearing. I'll let you hear that coming up next.
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23: Freeways are looking good, not seeing any problems on 10 or 19. We're still seeing a bit of a delay, a four-minute delay on Swan southbound from Sunrise to Golf Links. That's about a 16-minute drive. 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
7: I'm Storm Tracker 4 meteorologist Dee Cortez. The heat is on. Get ready for it. We'll see the 90s return today with a high of 93 in Tucson. Overnight low will be 65. This weekend, triple digits arrive. I'm Storm Tracker 4 meteorologist Dee Cortez on News 4 Tucson.
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1: We were asking, where is Vice President Vance? We haven't really seen him much. And then we had a couple of people use the talkback feature on the iHeartRadio app and reminding us where Vance is. And we might not see him for a while.
0: Uh-oh.
2: Just so you know, Vice President Vance is heading the National Fraud Task Force and has been uncovering hundreds of millions of dollars of fraud throughout the nation. So good on him.
3: Hi, guys. This is Coos from Glendale. JD is the fraud czar now. So he's probably working on all the fraud, Medicare, and all that.
0: Okay, that could explain a lot. I mean,
1: if you're uncovering government waste, fraud, and abuse, and you're the fraud czar, he doesn't have a big balls the way Elon does.
0: I'm just wondering if he went and got some big balls. He probably borrowed some big balls from Elon, you know, to do this. Yeah, that's very good. Thank you very much, my friends and listeners to the Conservative Circus, keeping us abreast of what's happening. Jake Tapper, this is hilarious. Jake Tapper wanted to explain to his audience Marco Rubio using hip hop lyrics during a press conference. He breaks it down.
4: Well, hardly the most important part of Secretary of State Rubio's comments about Iran. He did drop a few 90s hip-hop references that those of you who are not Gen X may have missed. First, talking about what the Iranian regime is doing to its own economy, he said this.
5: They should check themselves before they wreck themselves in the direction that they're going.
4: That is a reference to the 1992 Ice Cube song, Check Yourself, from his album, The Predator. You better check yourself or you wreck yourself. Then, at a different time, he was talking about the mental stability of the leaders of Iran. And he said this.
5: They're insane in the brain.
4: That is a reference to the 1993 Cypress Hill song, Insane in the Brain.
1: Insane in the membrane. I'm insane.
4: He might have music on his mind. We just saw this clip posted by White House official Dan Scavino of Secretary Rubio taking some time at a wedding to DJ. So perhaps there is music on his mind and his mind on his music.
6: Make him president.
0: I'm telling you.
1: Wait a minute.
0: I'm telling you.
1: Let me ask a question here.
0: Come on with it.
1: Why, when Marco Rubio drops cultural references that, frankly, anybody that's 35 or older can understand, these are not obscure. I mean, these are very popular songs in part of the American songbook. Is it a problem? But when Barack Obama talks about what it's on his Spotify, like, oh yes, Mr. President, you listen to U2. Oh, that's why is it celebrated when Megan Thee Stallion goes on stage and twerks for $20 million for Kamala Harris? Is this headline news? And oh, she's just in touch with the popular culture. But it's a bad thing when Marco Rubio makes a reference to a song that's been out for 30 freaking years.
6: Also, let's compare this. Hakeem Jeffries, every time he's on the floor of Congress, always slips in a Notorious B.I.G. lyric. Also, Mamdani in New York uses Tupac lyrics during his speech. But when Rubio does it, ooh.
1: Which, by the way, that Mamdani dropping Tupac in New York City should immediately disqualify him from being mayor of New York. Tupac is Wasai.
0: That's what I thought. I knew that much that everybody else you're talking about, I had no idea. But I knew Tupac was West Coast.
1: I mean,
0: right?
1: Mamdani should be dropping some Nas or some Jay-Z.
0: Shouldn't he be dropping the B.I.G. Biggie stuff?
1: Yeah, Biggie,
0: too?
1: Tupac. Or Wu-Tang.
6: Yeah, some Wu-Tang.
0: Woo-woo?
6: Rock Hall of Fame inductees Wu-Tang.
0: That's right. So who should be dropping some Luther? Anybody? I mean, no?
6: Not Willie Brown?
1: Eric B. and Rakim, they're from New York, right?
0: Think of a master plan.
1: EPMD, is that New York?
6: That's New York.
1: Das Effects, is that New York?
0: I don't know that one either.
1: See?
0: Yeah.
1: I'm from the streets.
0: I know Eric B. I know. Yo.
4: Hey, yo.
1: I'm from the hard streets of Virginia. That's why they call me Esther White, yo.
0: It scares me that if we ever had a situation, you would probably come out of it and I wouldn't. I would be the sellout. I would be... Should that be be my DJ
1: your
0: name?
1: First Uncle clue Tom. Was, yeah, I was gonna say Uncle Tom. Uncle Tom.
0: I'm Uncle Tom. That's my DJ name.
1: I don't think
0: Ruckus.
1: You're gonna,
0: Ruckus.
1: I don't think you're gonna sell many records there, Uncle Tom.
0: Extra white. That's cool. Mucho. That's cool. Uncle Tom, I don't, that's probably not going to, that's still not going to make
1: it. You just make it Unk for short, Unk, and then.
0: Unk.
6: DJ Unk Tom.
1: Hey, after the news and your chance to win $1,000.
0: Ooh.
1: We're going to go back to Virginia.
0: Uh-oh.
1: And get a firsthand account from.
0: You got our boy?
1: Yeah, we got a good friend of the conservative circus.
0: Did you wait, see the way I said that? You have our boy.
1: Yeah, you said my boy. But we're going to talk to Jeff Katz, who is a talk show host in Virginia and very much involved in the fight, the redistricting fight, to get the latest on what this new Supreme Court ruling in Virginia means moving forward.
0: You are listening to the Conservative Circus. 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
6: That's not that
0: a,
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0: Ringmaster?
1: I guess we've already had this conversation. Yeah, because remember, there's Charlemagne the God.
0: Right.
1: And I've said you need to be the Ringmaster.
0: The Ringmaster, okay. Ringmaster.
1: No, Ringmaster.
0: Ringmaster. That's my DJ name, Ringmaster. I like that. That's better cool. than Uncle Tom. Ringmaster.
1: Yeah, it's way more. 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
17: An Arizona senator appears in court. I'm Wendy Swanson, KNST News. A federal appeals court in Washington, D.C. heard arguments yesterday in the Justice Department's case against Arizona Senator Mark Kelly. The Pentagon is going after Kelly, who was part of a video with some Democratic colleagues that called on members of the military to not follow illegal orders. The case has been pushed by War Secretary Pete Hegseth, who threatened to demote Kelly and strip him of some of his retirement benefits. Kelly spoke to reporters after the hearing.
18: This administration has bullied and coerced the press, private companies, and universities. The list goes on. But in this case, the president and the Secretary of Defense picked the wrong guy.
17: A federal judge dismissed the case earlier this year, calling it unconstitutional and retaliatory. Justice Department attorneys are looking to revive the case. Tucson gas prices are slightly lower as the weekend gets started. Data from AAA shows that the average price for a gallon of regular is $4.72. That's about a penny less than yesterday, but a 19-cent increase compared to last week. Meantime, the statewide average is $4.83. The Diamondbacks lost to the Pirates 4-2 in the rubber match of their series at Chase Field. Corbin Carroll homered for the Snakes, who have dropped 6 of their last 7 overall. The D-backs host the Mets starting tonight. I'm Wendy Swanson, KNST AM 790, Tucson's most stimulating.
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0: The courts just blew up the Democrats' midterm master plan in Virginia.
20: Ladies and gentlemen, children of all ages, welcome to the Conservative Circus with James T. Harris.
0: Virginia Supreme Court just struck down what many Republicans called a naked power grab by Democrats to rig congressional maps before the midterm elections. And here's the key detail. This wasn't about Republicans whining because they lost. The court said Democrats violated the Virginia Constitution itself.
1: Yeah, they violated the procedures in place that allowed this vote to go forward. And it's been a very bad week for Democrats in the state of Virginia, capped off here on the Friday. But earlier in the week, a story that we mentioned briefly, but one of the most powerful Democrats in the Virginia state legislature, Louise Lucas, who was the prominent legislative voice for this redistricting effort, was investigated, I believe, by the Department of Justice. And I thought it would be a good time for us to reach out to our friend and colleague, Jeff Katz, who you have heard fill in here on the Conservative Circus. He hosts a talk show in the state of Virginia. Jeff, thanks for joining the Conservative Circus.
21: Oh, it is my pleasure to be here, gentlemen.
1: So are you dancing in celebration yet?
0: Celebration!
1: I mean, are Republicans lighting the victory cigars? And what's next for Virginia? What is the Supreme Court ruling mean for the midterms and beyond?
21: Well, what it means for the midterms here in Virginia at the moment is that the congressional seats, as they are going to be the ones that are contested. It's currently a 6-5 split, Democrats over Republicans. There are seats that are already competitive. This was just a naked grab, though, and they rammed this thing through even after voting was underway. I mean, it was just, again, it's not so much the Supreme Court saying, hey, we like the Democrats, we hate the Republicans, we like the Republicans, we hate the Democrats. They said the Virginia State Supreme Court is a pretty specific document, and here are the boxes you need to check. And they just said, screw it, we're not checking any of those boxes, and come after us. And this is, what does President Trump like to say, blank around and find out? There's a lot of finding out today.
0: But, you know, Jeff, I appreciate the fact that the Virginia Supreme Court did what it did, but were you surprised that it wasn't unanimous?
21: No. It was 4-3, and we have another weird thing in Virginia. Our Supreme Court justices are elected by the members of the state legislature. So the very people that the Supreme Court today said screwed up are the people for two of those justices who will be, they will be voting on whether those justices get reappointed. So there's a lot of shenanigans any way you slice it.
1: And I'm assuming, knowing what I know about the Democrat Party nationally and in my home Commonwealth of Virginia, they're not exactly going to roll over and play dead now, are they?
21: Oh, gosh, no. No. And, you know, here's the thing that is so bizarre. If they would have bothered to have simply followed the rules and they had this minor victory, they would still be able to have their 10-1 maps if they just would have followed the very basic rules. So, no, I don't think they're going to roll over and play dead, but given how close their margin of victory was back in April, and given this, Louise Lucas, who is the leader of the Democrats in the state Senate, she's got some other pressing issues right now. I don't know that she's going to be down with another big campaign effort right about now.
1: So why was she investigated?
21: Well, she is part of an ongoing public corruption investigation, we're told. Began during the reign of error when Joe Biden was in the White House. So it was Merrick Garland's Department of Justice that's been overseeing this now for a couple of years. And public corruption cases operate in a notoriously slow pace. So this is a long time coming. She had her state Senate office, her campaign office, her weed emporium, and her home for disabled...
0: Wait a minute. You said weed
1: oh, yeah,
0: emporium?
1: Yeah, her legitimate business is a weed shop.
21: Yeah. Oh, yeah. Hey, don't mock our state leaders.
0: I'm sorry.
21: The Speaker of our state house did 7 years in a federal prison for crack cocaine. So, you know, we know a thing or two about illegal or legal drugs here in Virginia.
0: That's incredible. Look, politically speaking, how toxic does this become for Virginia Democrats if the face of their redistricting effort is suddenly tied to both constitutional defeat and FBI probes?
21: Well, if you take a look at the 51% who voted in favor of this in April, it probably doesn't matter at all. Mm-hmm. For a lot of the people in the middle, and, you know, we always talk about those suburban moms, right? We've got a lot of suburban moms who are probably looking at this and saying, maybe I'm just going to stay in the middle or stay uncommitted. I don't think they're going to be signing up new recruits for the Virginia Democrats based on this.
1: Now, I actually, you know, am concerned for you, Jeff, because it seems like every 25 minutes I look and Governor Spanberger has raised a new tax or levied a new tax. I know that the last one I saw earlier this week was they're now going to tax like haircuts and TV streaming services. Can you afford to stay in Virginia now?
21: No. No, these are the very people who said we're running on affordability. We're going to make things affordable. But first, we're going to raise 57 different taxes. They've invented things to tax. They've invented taxes on taxes. And I just got a text here. This phone call is now subject to a special Phoenix, Virginia income tax. So there you have it.
0: We've got talk show host Jeff Katz in the center ring here. Quickly, has there been a buyer's remorse out there with Spanberger? Are people, because things happen so quickly and taxes are fast and furious, are you sensing a buyer's remorse from those Democrats that did put her in office?
21: Oh, yes, sir. There's been a huge, huge dollop of buyer's remorse. And it is because Abigail Spanberger just flat out lied about a lot of stuff. And even if you're of the mindset that, hey, politicians lie, they all lie, blah, blah, blah, she was so quick with her lies. It was only about 6-8 weeks before she said, yep, we're going to do this gerrymandering, that she said, nope, we're not going to do gerrymandering. She talked about the affordability thing and then immediately said, oh, yeah, let's raise taxes on everything and invent some new taxes. Even though she said, I respect law enforcement, let's trash law enforcement. I know about the Second Amendment. Oh, by the way, let's eviscerate whatever we can on the Second Amendment. So it's buyer's remorse, and frankly, guys, it's also whiplash. You know, our heads just keep whipping around every time she changes her opinion on something else.
1: And we bring up Virginia often on this show because I have said for a while, Virginia is the canary in the coal mine for what the Democrat Party would like to do here in Arizona. Right? Run as moderates, run as voices of the people. We're not the extremist election denier party, but if they get their way, I mean, Arizona's going to be California light, just like Virginia has become.
21: Yeah, you know, the mindset here, and it's been on multiple slogans and campaigns, is please don't California my Virginia. And
1: too late.
21: It's just... Oh, that's true. I mean, one of the things they wanted to do, and you guys need to be aware of this, they want to get rid of internal combustion engines, you know? And I know a certain guy there loves his cars, and you're not going to be able to get it unless it plugs into a wall. They want to outlaw the sale of diesel fuel. Think about that. I mean, here we are, 95 and 85 and all these other major crossroads for truckers. They want to do away with the sale of diesel fuel in Virginia. They ran as moderates. They simply lied, and they are as extreme as you can possibly get.
0: Obion, appreciate you, Jeff, for weighing in, giving us a look from on the ground in Virginia with
1: this
0: breaking news.
1: One thing that Jeff didn't mention, but is also is, Abigail Spanberg and the Virginia Democrats have tried to pass legislation, a compact that would cede Virginia's electoral college votes to the winner of the popular vote, disregarding the will of the Virginia voter.
0: When we put together what just happened in Virginia, Supreme Court striking down their redistricting efforts, with what's happening in Tennessee, there really is a sea change happening in our country. We're going to talk about that coming up next.
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8: Oh, hear that? 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

0: 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I thought you wanted to.
1: No, I was just thinking about how educational this show has been. We have learned that the KKK is alive and well in the state of Tennessee, that the black Democrats in Tennessee are, you know, working very hard, setting things on fire inside the state house to keep a black woman named Charlotte Bergman from being able to represent the people of the Memphis area because she's a Republican.
0: We've also learned how the black Klan out there in Tennessee gets their hair, you know, how they get their afros into that hood.
1: Yeah. Right. We learned that your new hip-hop nickname is Da Ring Massa.
0: Da Ring Massa.
1: We learned that Mucho's real name is not Mucho. That is not on his government.
0: I didn't know that.
1: Are we even sure he's here legally? Or is Mucho just a fake document he used?
2: I am a Freemason. Are you here?
1: That's a good point. That's a good point. But I think the most important thing we've learned today is the definition of a torta. And I did learn, because I asked. It does carry with it a slight negative connotation. So not walk up to a plus size woman, the kind of woman that would shop at Lane Bryant or Torrid or any of those shows, and say, "Hi, my sexy torta." That would get you punched.
0: That's going to get you slapped for real?
2: Yeah.
0: Is that like the B word?
2: No, it's like going up to a woman, you know, at a store and say, "Hey, fatty."
0: Really?
1: What's up, my chubby queen?
2: I mean, you might get slapped, you might not.
0: Well, chubby queen, you might get slapped, but you're saying that with the torta.
2: It's just like that. You go up to somebody and you say, "Hey, what's up, my chubby queen?"
0: Oh, I guess that's how you say it. It's all the inflection or whatever.
2: Yeah.
0: Right.
1: Plus size girls need love too.
0: Well,
1: I mean,
2: tortas need love too, Craig.
1: I'm a big guy. I'm okay with that. Like, you know, I don't get upset if somebody comes up to me and says, "What's up, big guy?" I don't get upset. I'm like, "Hey, yeah. I mean, I'm doing something. I've lost a lot of weight, but I still got a ways to go."
0: You know, our breaking news story did kind of wipe some things out that I wanted to talk to you about. But
1: well, talking about the Virginia Supreme Court.
0: This is what is huge.
1: Ruling that the entire Democrats' plan to try and take over the House in the midterms.
0: Gone.
1: Gone because they couldn't even follow the very simple rules.
0: But you know what? We also have to look at Indiana. Indiana this week sent a huge message. The Republican voters, it was brutal in the primaries for those folks who've been around for a while. Republicans who stood in the way of stronger conservative redistricting got hammered. It is all about redistricting. Really, what it's all about is Republicans taking advantage of the opportunity that we the people gave them.
1: Republicans have grown some huevos, if we're going to keep on with the Hispanic vernacular of this show, and they're fighting back. And they're finally deciding that, you know what, we can't win if we're going to be the high and mighty party that does things by tradition. You know what, and all of the Trump-backed MAGA candidates in Indiana won.
0: They won. We're no longer going to reward Republicans for trying to get along. We're not trying to reach across the aisle. We're not, you know, kumbaya. No. We want to fight. We want to fight, and we expect to win the fight.
1: Now, I will point out, you mentioned that it was big breaking news that the Virginia Supreme Court ruled against the Democrats.
0: Correct.
1: Okay. The New York Times has it as one of their headlines. TV stations across the country, Fox News, you know who has yet to issue a single story about it?
0: Who?
1: CNN.
0: They just
1: ran a crawl about the congressional efforts of the GOP to gerrymander states in Indiana, Texas, and Tennessee. Didn't do a damn thing about the Virginia Supreme Court ending the Democrats' plan to try and steal four districts.
0: That is absurd beyond belief, but it tells you, you know, where people are on this. We know where the media is on this.
1: Bunch of tortas up in the newsroom. Did I use that right? Is that, could that, can that?
2: Yeah, you did. Yeah.
1: Okay.
2: Perfect.
0: We have the American people waking up to the fact we've been waiting for this. This is the week we've been waiting for.
1: I had enchiladas this week. I learned some new slang. I'm like one step away from watching Canelo Alvarez box in a match and drinking Modelo. Getting a low rider. Maybe I should low rider my new Mustang.
2: Wear some khakis, some Cortezes.
1: Oh, I do love a good khaki short, but that's just because I'm a pasty white suburban dad. Are New Balances popular
2: No.
1: Oh, well, that's it for me. I gotta keep my New Balances.
0: Well, did he say, Mucho said that's a white thing, New Balances?
2: It's not a white thing. It's just not a Mexican-American thing.
0: Okay.
1: What are the popular shoes?
2: Converses and Nike Cortezes.
1: I can't do either one of those. I got flat feet,
0: I
1: wide
0: got Converse.
1: Feet. They hurt my feet.
0: Hey. I'm crossed over. I crossed over.
2: Maybe you I'll can get a brown that. Card.
0: You know what? I'll take that.
1: A lighter shade of the black
0: That may
1: card.
0: Work. That may work better than, you know, than a black card. You know what? We got to do this. We're obligated to do this. This has been a winning week for Republicans. We haven't even mentioned, barely mentioned Trump this show, but Trump had a big win this week.

0: I've crossed over. I'm going to take that brown
1: car. He's all giddy for the brown car.
0: I am. I want that brown car. I'm going to start designing that. My black car is still locked up.
2: How do you say ringmaster in Spanish?
0: Yeah, how do you do that, mucho? What's ringmaster? Ringmasa. What's ringmaster in Spanish?
1: Nah, I don't know the exact translation on that one.
0: Okay.
2: It's lost in translation.
0: Okay. We'll figure it out.
1: Woo-woo.
0: You said woo-woo.
2: This show's
0: it's off.
2: Just go long off the rails.
0: Yeah. We're going to have to...
2: off the chain, yo.
0: Off the chain. Did you say, yo? Whatever, that's the code.
1: So in the Mexican circus, okay. It's el jefe de pista.
0: El jefe. I know jefe that one. El jefe de pista.
1: There you go.
0: Oh, I'm el jefe de pista. I'm rolling with that.
2: You know what? We've expanded. Well, we started the conservative circus in Phoenix.
0: Right.
2: And then we expanded to Tucson.
0: Mm-hmm.
2: And for a while, we were talking about how do we go north, right?
0: Mm-hmm.
2: To Flagstaff.
0: And right.
2: I'm thinking we need to go across the border.
0: I think we do.
2: Take the conservative circus to Nogales.
0: Worldwide.
2: I mean, I'm not going because I refuse to go to Mexico.
1: You can still broadcast

0: I'm Wendy Swanson, KNST News. The family of a man shot and killed by Phoenix police while trying to stop an intruder is asking Arizona's top prosecutor to get involved.
1: So what we are doing is we are asking the Attorney General, Chris Mays, to intervene in this case and to bring charges.
0: That's David Chami, the attorney representing the family of Christian Diaz Rendon. The incident happened back in January where Officer Jason Valenzuela shot and killed Rendon after mistaking him for the intruder. Last week, Maricopa County Attorney Rachel Mitchell announced charges would not be filed against Valenzuela. Chami called the decision a slap in the face. Arizona Senator Mark Kelly's case against Secretary of War Pete Hegseth was heard by a federal appeals court in D.C. yesterday. It involved the video he made with the other Democratic lawmakers urging service members to reject illegal orders from the Pentagon. Hegseth called Kelly's comments seditious. After the hearing, Kelly told reporters he never told soldiers to reject all orders, just the ones that don't follow the law. I'm Wendy Swanson, KNST AM 790, Tucson's most stimulating talk.
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7: 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The headlines are louder than ever. And every lever of power feels like it's being pulled all at once. That's how we opened this week. Pressure from every direction, politics, culture, uncertainty. And if you're not careful, it doesn't just stay there. It gets here and then there, and then it starts to pull you everywhere. We've got redistricting going on. We've got Democrats upset. This is a world that is unstable, unpredictable, and heavy. But nothing is new under the sun. You had a man named, known as Paul the Apostle. He was writing to believers under real pressure and real uncertainty. And what does he say? Not what you expect. He doesn't say control it, manage it, or ignore it. He says be anxious. But then he completes the thought in a way that flips everything. Be anxious for nothing. That's not a suggestion, it's a command. and it's precise. Because anxiety isn't just an emotion, it's a signal. It reveals where your trust is being tested, where your control is slipping, and where your focus is drifting. Paul doesn't deny that signal. He redirects it. He says, don't spread your anxiety across everything. Don't let it attach itself to politics, finances, health, relationships, or outcomes that you were never designed to control. Instead, collapse it, shrink it, reduce it to nothing. Be anxious for nothing. And how do you do that? By replacing the habit. Every anxious thought becomes a trigger, a cue to act. You take that thought and you hand it off, not vaguely or passively, but specifically, intentionally, completely through prayer. That's right, my friends. Pray. And don't just say, God, help me. You lay it out. Make it known. Transfer the weight. And here's the promise. When you do that, something supernatural steps in where your control ends. Peace. Not distraction, not denial, but real peace. The kind that doesn't just make sense in the middle of chaos. The kind that guards your mind when everything around you says you should be unraveling. So here's the move this morning. Don't fight anxiety with willpower. And don't pretend it's not there. Use it. Let it point you to where you need to surrender. Worry about nothing. Pray about everything. And watch what God does with what you were never meant to carry. That's going to be our attitude as we go into our weekly prayer. Run to win. Be God's friend. And remember, it pays to serve Jesus.
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26: In the history of cinema, few films have been as successful as The Godfather. Francis Ford Coppola's gangster epic set a new standard not just for movies about the mafia, but for movies in general. Although, if you talk to the people who made it, The Godfather's prospects for success were far from assured. In fact, before its release, they were pretty bleak.
27: And they said, we're finished, this is over. The movie's not going to work. You gotta get rid of those guys, it's a disaster.
26: Then Leave the Gun, Take the Cannoli, my co-host Mark Seal and I strip back the varnish of movie history and talk to never-before-heard-from sources to get at what really made the process so arduous. Leave the Gun, Take the Cannoli is based on my co-host Mark's best-selling book of the same title. And on this show, we call upon his years of research to help unpack the story behind The Godfather's birth from start to finish. We sift through innumerable accounts, many of them conflicting, and try to get to the truth of what really happened. Leave the Gun, Take the Cannoli features new and archival interviews with Francis Ford Coppola.
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listening to the Conservative Circus, 550 KFYI, 790 KNST, the free iHeartRadio app. This has been 1 week long, pressure-filled test. Political fights, economic uncertainty, global instability, and headlines designed to keep people angry, fearful, and exhausted. And let's be honest, a lot of folks are carrying anxiety they were never meant to carry. But we have learned from Paul the Apostle. He gives us believers, a completely different way to respond to this chaos. And that's why we go to our Heavenly Father in prayer every Friday. If you're driving down the highway, both hands on the steering wheel, please. But if you're someplace quiet, pray with me. Dear Lord, precious Lord, in a week filled with these political battles, cultural confusion, troubles, constant noise designed, Father, to give us anxiety, we come before you. We're asking for the peace that only you can provide. Father, watch over our leaders. We pray for the president and his cabinet. Guard their hearts and their minds with your peace. A peace that does not depend on headlines, elections, economies, or circumstances, but rests completely in your power, in your promises. As always, we lift up the brave men and women serving our nation's uniform, Father. We ask you to protect them through this conflict. Father, we also pray for law enforcement, first responders, and border agents, ICE agents, that they may serve and safeguard our communities with integrity as you watch over and sustain their lives. We also lift up our local elected officials, asking that they honor the will of the people and remain faithful to the rule of law as laid out in the Constitution of our enduring republic. And Father, we pray for all of these things in Jesus' name. Amen.

0: and March Madness getting more mad. It's all coming up, then Bill's going to be here with your message of the day. But first, a beautiful scene at the Tennessee State Capitol, where lawmakers passed new congressional maps. The big change in Tennessee is Memphis, which for 20 years has been represented by white guy, Steve Cohen. But that's over now. Protesters were in the balcony blasting air horns and blowing whistles. But that did not stop the Republicans in Tennessee. Not to be outdone, in Alabama, there weren't as many protesters there, but there were sirens going off. They were tornado sirens. Didn't stop those Republicans either. Maybe the Republicans in D.C. will learn something about how to get stuff done. South Carolina passed their new maps as well. So right now, assuming that the Virginia Supreme Court does not approve the most recent ballot measure, which it looks like they won't, then at the end of this redistricting war, Republicans may come out ahead by 11 seats. Hantavirus update. So far, 3 people who were aboard the ship are known to have died from the virus. More than 100 passengers remain on the ship. Health officials in multiple states of our country say they are monitoring some passengers who have returned to America after being aboard the ship. There were 17 U.S. citizens on that cruise. Spain is preparing for evacuation of the ship. The head of Spain's emergency services said they will arrive at a completely isolated cordoned off area. They will board vehicles that are isolated and under guard. They will proceed to a section of the airport that will be completely cordoned off. They will board the aircraft and depart. I'm saying this so that the people of the Canary Islands, the men and women living there, can be rest assured that there will be absolutely no possibility of contact at any time. All right, that's great for the Canary Islands, but everyone's just being sent everywhere else? Speaking of cruises, Homeland Security arrested 28 staffers on a Disney cruise docked in San Diego as part of an ongoing child sexual exploitation material enforcement operation. 26 of the employees were from the Philippines, 1 from Portugal, 1 from Indonesia. The NCAA has announced they are increasing March Madness from the once 64 team, now 68 teams, to 76 teams. They're adding 8 extra games, so now 12 games from 24 teams in the week before the tournament starts. Those 12 winning teams will then be entered into the 64-team bracket that starts on Thursday. Most of these 8 new slots will go to teams in the major conferences. A lot of money at stake here. The conferences make $350,000 for every team in their conference that wins per game. So the Big Ten got $70 million because Michigan and UCLA won the men's and women's tournaments. I'm Mike Slater from Politics by Faith, youtube.com/@politicsbyfaith. Bill O'Reilly has your message of the day. Next.
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1: Time now for the O'Reilly Update message of the day. On this Friday, Secretary of State Marco Rubio put up a good performance with the press on Tuesday of this week. He was clear and authoritative about the Iran conflict, believing the terrorist state's economy is in big trouble. hope he's right. On Thursday, Rubio has an official meeting with Pope Leo, who has emerged as a problem for the Trump administration. Because the Pope is a spiritual missionary, he's not going to explain geopolitics to anyone. That frustrates President Trump, who believes the pontiff does not understand world conflict, specifically the nuclear danger from Iran. Mr. Trump fervently thinks that he is saving lives by neutralizing Iran. Apparently, the Pope does not share that vision, or maybe I'm being unfair. He might agree, but he's certainly not speaking up. So it could happen that Secretary Rubio will bring the men together. Rubio's Catholic, respects the church. That's a good start. I believe there is room for detente here. Many don't care, but America needs supporters right now. Pope Leo's softening on the danger of Iran would help this country. Let's pray that Marco can pull it off. I'm Bill O'Reilly. I approve the message by writing it. You can reach me, Bill at BillO'Reilly.com, Bill at BillO'Reilly.com, name in town if you wish to opine. Now let's go to the mail. Mark, concierge, remember. Bill, you're right on. Comey always was a poltroon. I'll agree with that. I put it in writing. He deserves all the grief that will come his way. I'm feeling sorry for James. I'm not. Dr. Gerald Chelikoff, Brookline, Massachusetts. Bill, watch you every night. Both my well-educated, non-fanatical sisters, as well as every Democrat I know in Boston, believe that all Trump assassination attempts were staged. These people are not going to change their point of view. Do you have friends like that? No. And the reason I don't, doctor, is because you got to be delusional to think that. I was there. Okay, I mean, no conspiracy. The guy was a loon, and he ran down the stairs and did what he did. Though, if I come across, even if they're good people and they're nice and everything, if they're delusional, but I know you got to deal with yours, so I would do it with humor. Tony Micheletto, Moorcroft, Wyoming, love the hats. This is the 250 hats. We'll get into them in a moment. Isn't it strange, a few years ago, Roseanne Barr was fired from ABC for remarks she made about someone in Obama's circle, but Kimmel's allowed to stay. There's more to it, though. The Roseanne Barr thing was racist. There's a big tinge of racism in that. So it was Valerie Jarrett you're referring to, and you can't do that. Paul Schneider, Cincinnati. I've begun reading Killing Kennedy, written in 2012. Boy, it doesn't seem like that far away. I've been having evidence uncovered since then. It would be important to know. No. What we have in Killing Kennedy stands. In a moment, something you might not know. 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
1: Here's something you might not know. 81 years ago today, Nazi Germany formally surrendered to the Allies. The war in Europe was finally over. Here's how Hitler's regime went down. 4 years earlier, Germany, Italy, and Japan declared war against the United States. Said Hitler at the time, after victory has been achieved, the Axis powers will continue in closest cooperation with a view to establishing a new and just world order, unquote. Well, Adolf was wrong. Here's what eventually happened. Chaos ensued. 28 countries, stretching from Great Britain to Russia, Sicily to Sweden. The conflict encompassed 3 million square miles of territory. By World War II's end, Italy would lose 500,000 soldiers and civilians, and then had to pay out $360 million in reparations to the Allies. Fascism was squashed. Mussolini executed. His body hung upside down at a gas station. Milan, Turin, Rome, all in ruins. Even the Vatican was hit in the air raids. Hitler's Germany, controlling more than 20 different countries at its height, would lose it all, including 7 million lives, $23 billion in reparations paid to the Allies, and thousands of technology patents seized by U.S. agents to help fight the looming Cold War. In total, anywhere from 15 to 25 million people perished in Europe, more than twice as many than died in World War I. World War II was the most destructive event in history. 4% of the world's population wiped out. 80 million died in Europe and the Far East. 6 million Jews killed in concentration camps. And here's something else you might not know. The final battle in Europe took place in Yugoslavia. There, fighters fought against the independent state of Croatia, a puppet regime installed by the Nazis. The final shots of that battle fired on May 25th, 2 weeks after Germany's official surrender. Back in a moment. Are you trapped in a timeshare? Fees rise every year, while availability keeps shrinking, and resorts make exiting nearly impossible. That's why I endorse only one timeshare exit company, Lone Star Transfer. 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Thank you for listening to the O'Reilly Update. I am Bill O'Reilly. No spin, just facts, and always looking out for you.

0: hard, and we don't know what to anticipate this year. We really don't. Come to the North Rim. Come see these amazing viewpoints that are still here, that we are here for you. We have the cookies ready, right? And that we want to be able to provide services for those who are traveling through.
1: The Dragon Bravo fire in particular destroyed dozens of structures, including the historic Grand Canyon Lodge. It was caused by lightning and charred over 145,000 acres. Tucson gas prices are slightly lower as the weekend gets started. Data from AAA shows that the average price for a gallon of regular is $4.72, a penny less than yesterday, and is a 19-cent increase compared to last week. It's also a 12-cent jump from a month ago. I'm Matt Mattinson, KNST AM 790, Tucson's most stimulating.
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0: Mr. President, you are here against the backdrop of the war in Iran. Why focus on all these projects right now?
1: You know why? Because I want to keep our country beautiful and safe.
2: Yeah,
1: beautiful also.
2: I haven't changed anything.
1: We're fixing up the reflecting pond to the Lincoln Memorial, the Washington Monument, and you say, why are you fixing it up? Because you can understand dirt maybe better than I can, but I don't allow it. This is one of the worst reporters. She's with ABC Fake News, and she's a horror show. She's saying, why would you bother fixing this up? Why would I bother taking 11 or 12 truckloads of filth out of the water in front of the Lincoln Monument? That's what made our country great. Beauty made our country. People made our country great. A question like that is a disgrace to our country.
3: So President Trump, Buck, this is very Trump. This is a Mother's Day, a Mother's Day address. And President Trump, I don't know if you saw the video yesterday. I don't know if we even discussed it on the program. He's trying to fix the reflecting pool in front of the Lincoln Memorial, which he says, and I do think there's some truth to this, having been by it a lot, it has become filthy, and he wants it to look more beautiful. So yesterday, he took the Secret Service and they went on a tour of the reflecting pool, which has been drained, and he has some of his pool guys that are in there trying to figure out a way to make it more beautiful, and he got questioned about why he's doing it, and he is obviously teeing off about his goal. It is kind of wild, Buck, how much he's trying to fix all at once, all over the country, in all respects. I mean, it's pretty crazy the amount of projects he's underway with right now.
4: Can I address one of these quickly here, Clay? VIP listener Guy writes, Buck, I never heard that martinis weren't manly. They have a high alcohol content, and James Bond drinks martinis. Well, Guy, yes, but I'm talking espresso martinis, my friend. I'm talking a martini with some espresso thrown into it and some coffee liqueur, which, I don't know, Clay, are there man card points deducted for espresso martinis? It's not an apple teeny.
3: I mean, it has taken off in popularity. One of our friends, Ben, that we've been out with quite a lot, orders espresso martini rounds with every opportunity that he can. It is a nice little pick-me-up if you're out and need a little bit of a caffeine rush. We'll come back, update you more on Virginia and more.
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13: Iran's response may come within hours. I'm Carmen Roberts, Fox News. The U.S. expects Tehran to respond today to a proposed memorandum of understanding to end the war. And President Trump says the ceasefire is still on, calling yesterday's airstrikes love taps.
14: The three U.S. warships targeted by Iran Thursday face nonstop incoming fire from Iranian drones and missiles as they traversed 500 miles through the Persian Gulf and the Strait of Hormuz. We also now know that it was one F-18 Super Hornet that struck the two empty oil tankers trying to break the blockade. CENTCOM released video of the MT SeaStar 3 and MT Sevda being struck and now on fire in the Gulf of Oman. They were hit before they could reach Iranian ports.
13: Fox's Jennifer Griffin. President Trump says the ceasefire remains in effect. Meantime, the president has reportedly approved a plan to fire FDA Commissioner Marty Makary. The Wall Street Journal citing sources familiar with the matter who say the decision comes after Makary faced criticism over vaping, abortion, and drug policy. The move is not final and could change. Speaking at the White House Rose Garden a short time ago, President Trump told reporters his administration is cutting drug prices by making most favored nation deals with several major drug companies.
1: I think it's one of the best, biggest things that we've done. Drugs that were costing in London $10 for a pill would cost $130 for a pill in the United States. And now, if it's $10 or if it's $20, that's what we pay.
13: The president spoke after hosting a White House Mother's Day event to honor angel moms, mothers whose children were killed by undocumented immigrants, and Gold Star mothers who lost children in military service. 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
14: Welcome back in, Clay Travis, Buck Sexton Show. We are joined now by Congressman Tim Burchett, great state of Tennessee. You have been talking about the release of the UFO files, the unexplained aerial phenomenon, whatever people want to call it. They have begun today, and Buck is of the opinion, although he was with a bunch of the intel people last night, and they were telling him, hey, there's going to be a lot in here. What should we know for your perspective? Will there be holy moly, holy crap revelations that eventually come out? Give us a sense of what you have seen and where you think this is going.

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0: Pretty good here. Pretty good on the, you know, that's the Chicago Bulls.
1: Listening to this, yes, I was going to ask you if you remember where this became super iconic.
0: Yes.
1: At shooting guard, 6'6", North Carolina. A lot of you out there have heard this as the introduction for Michael Jordan and the Chicago Bulls. That was old school, but that's great.
0: Alan Parsons Project, who did that song? That's pretty cool.
2: No,
0: did another one. VIP email from the best hype songs out there. VIP email from Jason. Here's a song.

0: I'll let you know when there's no ceasefire. You won't have to know. If there's no ceasefire, you're not going to have to know. You're just going to have to look at one big glow coming out of Iran.
1: ICE, to me, is a criminal operation. I've said all along, we should abolish ICE.
2: Sure, and brought here.
3: We weren't really a democracy until 1963,
2: that's right.
3: 1965.
2: That's exactly right.
3: You know, voting rights and
2: that's
3: civil
2: right.
3: rights.
2: That's
3: we
2: exactly
3: weren't. We were apartheid.
4: Freedom is back in style. Welcome to the revolution.
5: Yeah, we're coming to your city. Gonna play our guitars and sing you a country song.
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6: All right, thank you, Scott Shannon. Thanks to all of you for being with us right on our toll-free telephone number this Friday. It is 800-941-SEAN if you want to be a part of the program. Linda, how often do I say the days are long, the weeks are short, and like we start our show, happy Monday, and then the next thing I know, I blink my eyes, and it's, you know, happy Friday. There's no such thing really as a happy Monday, except my one friend Michael says, Monday's my favorite day of the week. I can't wait to get up out of bed and go to work. And I look at him, I'm like, I really love what I do for a living, but I don't love it that much. It takes
2: I'm with
6: a while
2: you on
6: to
2: that,
6: get
2: bro.
6: Going. Because my brain kind of shuts down a little bit over the weekend, not completely, as you know. And by the way, why were you whining because I was sending stories to everybody at 3:30 or 4 o'clock this morning, whatever time it was? Why were you complaining? What was it, dinging next to your bed or something? I woke you up. You said it woke me up.
2: Well, listen, you know, you have a very special ring on my phone. We've gone through this. It's kind of like
6: beep,
2: Darth Vader
6: beep,
2: meets...
6: Beep, beep, beep,
2: no,
6: beep.
2: That's not it.
6: What is
2: you
6: it?
2: Have a special what? Ring. Go ahead, text me and I'll play it over the air.
6: All right, text Linda, play it over the air. You know, this is...
2: Wait for it, America. This is a
6: wait
2: wonderful...
6: Wait for it, America.
2: Wait for it. It's wonderful.
6: Oh,
2: you'll
6: okay.
2: hear. It's coming.
6: All right. Hang on. I got to get your text.
2: Oh, my God.
6: There. There it is.
2: Did you hear it?
6: All right. You leave that on nightly. You're crazy. If
2: because
6: I really
2: for all I know, you're
6: going to
2: text me
6: you.
2: Something crazy. So you don't get on. You're never on, you know, the do not disturb. You're never on silent. So no matter what happens... I mean, you could be texting me that, you know, Martha Stewart put out a new cookbook, and I'm going to hear that.
6: Does Anthony hear that every night in the middle of his sleep?
2: Well, he has Bloomberg on, so he has his own alerts. Our room is one big alert. It's a lot.
6: But does that wake him up? That would wake me up.
2: I think he's immune to it now. You know, after like the 38th time in a night, he's like, whatever. That's just Sean.
6: Well,
2: he's
6: I
2: on
6: go
2: media.
6: On I like, you know, there are binge drinkers. There are binge web surfers, and I'm one of those.
2: Oh, yeah. You are a pro surfer, my friend.
6: Not sure what to make of this. The president announced via Truth Social that Russia and Ukraine have agreed to a 3-day ceasefire beginning May the 9th, which he said would pause all kinetic activity in the ongoing war that includes a 1,000-for-1,000 prisoner exchange of the two countries. He said, I'm pleased to announce that there will be a 3-day ceasefire in the war between Russia and Ukraine. The celebration in Russia is for Victory Day, but likewise in Ukraine, because they were also a big part of and factor in World War II. The ceasefire will include a suspension of all kinetic activity and also a prison swap of 1,000 prisoners from each country. The request was made directly by me. I appreciate its agreement by Vladimir Putin and President Zelensky. Hopefully, it is the beginning of the end of a very long, deadly, hard-fought war. Talks are continuing on ending this major conflict. And the biggest, you know, since World War II, it's what, 4.5 years now. It's unbelievable. You know what's fascinating? And we always talk about the next generation of weaponry. And we talk about how I think future wars are going to be fought in air-conditioned offices. I mean, you can see with the pinpoint precision and accuracy, you know, the first iteration, generation, if you will, of weaponry, you know, has been on full display as it relates to Iran, which is why it has been such a successful military effort. And I just think it's all going to play out. What the Ukrainians are doing, and I talk to people in the know that know exactly what's going on, and I think we should actually be partnering with them in this. They have every anywhere from 4 to 10 days, they have the next generation of drone that they use. In other words, they keep improving it every 4 to 10 days. And they've been using robots on the battlefield successfully, you know, fighting off, you know, Russian forces and taking back land that Russia had acquired. I mean, if you would have told me when Putin was amassing troops on the border with Ukraine and Joe Biden was saying, you know, what he's going to do, well, it depends if it's a minor incursion. Obviously, Putin had every intention to go in there. That, you know, 4.5 years later, that they basically would be fighting to a standstill, although Russia has gotten some territory that they didn't have previously, and that the Ukrainians would be able to fight this valiantly. I frankly wouldn't have believed it. And now they're using the next generation of weaponry. Pay close attention, because this is the future, and we better be on top of it, and we better be ahead of the curve, and we better do the investments. You know, people complaining Donald Trump is investing $1.5 trillion. And this maybe is one of the fundamental differences. You know, these idiot commentators out there that, you know, feel sorry for those of us that believe that radical Islamic terrorists are a clear and present and existential threat. I don't know what the hell they're talking about. They want to put their head in the sand. You still have these isolationist idiots. You know, they said they support Trump. They never really were big Trump supporters. But, you know, the fact that they would put their head in the sands and hand off to our children and grandchildren a nuclear-armed Iran is unbelievable. Rubio said it so well this week when he went out there and said, yeah, you're worried about the Strait of Hormuz and it's difficult to get, you know, the Iranians out of the way, and the blockade is, you know, costing them $400 or $500 million a day and bringing them economically to their knees, and they have a currency that is worthless and, you know, a 300% inflation rate. Half their workforce is out of work. Now there's reports they can't even feed their and pay their Revolutionary Guard Corps. All of this, you know, can end in less than an hour if Donald Trump decides to obliterate their entire economy. He's trying to find a more peaceful solution to it. So we'll see what happens. We do have a lot of good economic news we're going to get to. The IRS paid out over $200 million in tax credits to foreign citizens who weren't entitled to them. That's good news, right, Linda? Oh, I'm sorry. Foreign citizens, illegals, the very people that the left wants to have vote and to give free health care to and sex change operations to and college tuition to. It's unbelievable. We see Secretary of State Marco Rubio apparently met with Pope Leo. I did get a little behind the scenes of what happened, and apparently, you know, Marco was extraordinarily, he's so smart, he's so bright, if you know him, so persuasive that he was explaining to the Pope, and I don't know why the Pope needed to hear it this way, what the regime in Iran is all about. It was pretty, you know, I'm trying to understand, because the Pope had made the statement about God does not approve any conflict, which I would argue, if you believe the God of the Old Testament is the same as the God in the New Testament, which he is, then God actually put a seal of approval on well over 400 conflicts. But I don't want to get into a theological discussion. Now, it doesn't mean because you're Pope that you're infallible. There are, if a Pope is speaking ex cathedra. Okay, I studied this when I studied theology, and I went to Catholic schools 12 years. Then I studied Latin for the little that I remember, and I mean little. But that means on issues of faith and morals when a pope speaks. Otherwise, that does not make them infallible. Now, Marco also meeting with Italy's Prime Minister Meloni to see if they can resolve some of the tensions and differences. I'm not sure it's going to be possible to repair the damage that Europe has caused. It was a phenomenal experience in Great Britain yesterday. It was a complete and utter wipeout by Nigel Farage and his Reform Party against Keir Neville Chamberlain Starmer and his Labor Party. They only came into power 2 years ago. It was a complete wipeout. We'll get into that in more details later today. Anyway, so we'll see if Marco's diplomacy pays off in time. That would be interesting to watch. You know, you can't win for losing. I mean, all the people, you know, release this, release the JFK files, the Epstein files, the RFK files, the MLK files, the, you know, anything we have on UFOs. Now, I've always been fascinated with UFOs. Linda, are you fascinated with this?
2: I am indeed.
6: Okay. You fascinated. You know what a UAP is?
2: I do indeed.
6: Okay. So the latest, now they released what we learned from today's release on the issue of UAPs, UFOs, etc. And by the way, we just did a podcast, you know, on the Bob Lazar story, which is one of, it was a huge hit on Prime. And the director, I mean, the guy, the story he tells is phenomenal. And he tells a story where, yeah, he worked on, you know, power sources that were not of this earth and, well, unidentified flying objects, whatever you want to call them, UAPs. And saw them and discussed it and felt that he had to tell a story because otherwise he felt that he wouldn't be protected. Anyway, so the White House put out the latest UAP videos, photos, original source documents from across the entire U.S. Are all in one place, no clearance required. And while past administrations sought to discredit or dissuade the American people, President Trump's focused on providing maximum transparency to the public who can ultimately make up their own minds about information contained in the files. And, you know, the same thing was said by Tulsi Gabbard and Kash Patel, who said that to me in my podcast. He made so much news in that podcast. Wow. If you haven't seen it, it's worth seeing wherever you watch your video podcast. The same with the NASA administrator. Now, they released photos from the initial disclosure show. I mean, you just can't describe it any other way than strangely shaped objects captured on film. For example, it goes back as far as Apollo 12 and Apollo 17 space missions. One photo taken from the surface of the moon appears to show a cluster of three tiny dots in the sky. Again, I'm just giving you the raw data here. A transcript of communication between Apollo 17 operators details the operators exchange over this unknown phenomenon. And now we got a few bright particles, fragments, or something that go drifting by as we maneuver. Roger, understand, there's a whole bunch of big ones on my window down there, just bright. It looks like the 4th of July out of Ron's window, another operator said. Quote, yes, now you can see them in shape. They're very jagged, angular fragments. They are tumbling, the first operator said. An FBI photo containing the black dots appear to be UAPs. FBI graphic showing a 2023 eyewitness account of a football-shaped UFO materializing from light in the sky, and the actual site photo of the FBI lab rendered graphic overlay depicting corroborating eyewitness reports from September of 2023. I mean, it goes all the way back 1965, a transcript, Gemini 7 space mission describing astronauts' encounter with a brilliant body containing trillions of particles. And, you know, look, just, I'm not telling you what to believe or not believe. I'm just fascinated by it. And a lot of people, you know, God created the heavens and the earth. And, you know, here we just keep discovering more universes within universes within universes. The majesty of God's imagination and creation is breathtaking to me. And, you know, nowhere, biblically speaking, if you're looking at this and you believe that God created the heavens and the earth as I do, nothing there contradicts the idea that God could have created life or intelligence in some capacity. In some other universe that maybe is long and far away from here. I mean, all of that is possible. Anyway, they talk about specifically people observing, you know, saucer-shaped aircraft, how long it is in diameter, one case 21 feet in diameter, radio-controlled. You know, in this case of Bob Lazar, which we dropped in the podcast, I mean, he's saying we have it. And that he saw it and that he worked on it. Then he talked about its power source, power source. I sound like you saying source, power source, and how the power source is otherworldly, which makes perfect sense. There was this guy years and years ago. I used to go to this thing called the Invention Convention. Inventors would get together, and some of it was junk. Some of it was very interesting. This one guy really believed that if we could ever tap into the gravitational force, that there would be an endless source of human energy. His fear was not only would it be good, be used for good use, but it could be used for bad. I mean, I guess that's the human nature, good and evil. But it was very convincing. Talk about Buzz Aldrin describing unusual things he saw on the Apollo 11 mission. Anyway, you definitely need modern technology when it comes to a home security system. You don't want a reactive system. Linda McLaughlin, 10 people just broke into your home. Sorry, good luck. Yeah, that's a reactive system. No, thank you. That's why I love Simply Safe Home Security. They started on this program years and years ago. They had less than 10 employees. Now they got thousands. And they take care of millions of people in their homes and keep them safe because they keep advancing their technology. Now, that includes AI security cameras, active guard, outdoor protection, sensors, live monitoring agents for about $1 a day. And it's why U.S. News and World Report says it's the best home security system of 2026. The best part is the second somebody steps onto your property, those live monitoring agents are alerted. They can talk to whoever's on your property in real time before they get near a door or window. 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

0: We have a lot to get to. And what's on your mind this Friday? 800-941-SHAWN if you want to be a part of the program. I don't know why people have been picking up on the oddest things that we talk about, like just the throwaway stuff, like Disney. You know how many people have questioned me about the Disney thing that I said? Unbelievable. By the way, I'm not wrong in my observation.
1: What
0: you
1: is
0: know,
1: it?
0: I don't think people should be walking around Disney, a lot of them. If
1: Did
0: you're
1: you
0: driving
1: see what
0: one
1: I
0: of those
1: you?
0: Parts because you can't walk, you shouldn't be eating a turkey leg and a funnel cake. I'm not being mean. I'm just being honest. If you disagree, call me.
1: You shouldn't go at all.
0: I'll tell you
1: how
0: many push-ups
1: that?
0: You should do.
2: Trying to get back to normal. I'm at Mattinson, KNST News. Parts of the Grand Canyon's North Rim is set to reopen next week. It comes after the area was devastated by the White Sage and Dragon Bravo fires last year. Melinda Rich Marshall manages the Jacob Lake Inn and spoke to Fox 10.
3: It has been hard, and we don't know what to anticipate this year. We really don't. Come to the North Rim. Come see these amazing viewpoints that are still here, that we are here for you. We have the cookies ready, right? That we want to be able to provide services for those who are traveling through.
2: The Dragon Bravo fire in particular destroyed dozens of structures, including the historic Grand Canyon Lodge. It was caused by lightning and charred over 145,000 acres. Tucson gas prices are slightly lower as the weekend gets started. Data from AAA shows that the average price for a gallon of regular is $4.72, a penny less than yesterday, and is a 19-cent increase compared to last week. It's also a 12-cent jump from a month ago. I'm at Mattinson, KNST, AM 790, Tucson's most stimulating.
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6: Here's something pretty disturbing I discovered while researching this podcast. This is what it actually says on the Los Angeles Police Department website. The site states that the Adult Missing Persons Unit investigates 3,200 cases a month, and 70% of those missing people are found or returned voluntarily within 2 or 3 days. It goes on to explain, and I quote here, "Since being a missing person is not a crime, police are given a very limited role while conducting these types of investigations." At the bottom of the webpage, it gets more disturbing. There's a section titled, "What if they never returned?" And here's the official police advice. In such situations, you may want to enlist the services of a private investigator to assist in your search. If you can't afford a PI, the police elaborate, quote, "Another option would be to contact the Salvation Army, which has a missing persons locator program." There is not a single sentence on the LAPD website that would lead a loved one of a missing person to have any faith.
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2: All right, 25 now to the top of the hour. Toll-free on numbers 800-941-SEAN if you want to be a part of the program. Speaking of a military, Scott Shannon, well, our military has a firearm of choice. It's called Sig Sauer. NATO forces has a firearm of choice. It's called Sig Sauer. I have a firearm of choice, as does Sweet Baby James, as does Linda. Hang on, somebody is calling. Who might it be? Oh, potential spam. Should I take the call and put it on?
3: It could be a UAP, Sean. It could be.
2: No, it says potential spam. Should I pick it up or no? Yes or no?
3: Well, if you called from outer space, it would be spam. Sure, answer.
2: If I do...

0: answer, then they never stop. They never, ever stop.
1: It's not weird at all. It's not like you're doing a live radio show.
0: Nah, not at all. Not weird at all. It's always the same. I'm going to tell you what happens. They're all the same. I have all these messages, and they're all the same. Do you get these messages? All right, I'm going to tell you what they say. Tag, hi, this is Alexis McMullen calling you regarding your tax obligations. This is Alexis McMullen from the Tax Filing Review Desk. I was reviewing your file after the April 15th deadline. It looks like you may still be eligible for tax resolution options. Right now, there have been several updates and adjustments on how tax balances are being handled. This is all crap spam to fraud. This is what identity theft is. This is why we talk about LifeLock all the time. This is, everyone I know gets those calls. Have you gotten those calls?
1: Oh, yeah.
0: Oh, yeah. Yeah.
1: Oh, yeah.
0: Anyway, Linda likes Sig Sauer. I don't know what the Rose edition is, the P365 Rose special edition, but she's got that one. I have multiple Sig Sauers. I just got a new one, by the way. Oh, it's awesome.
1: Does it have Rose on it?
0: No. More people carrying firearms today for protection than ever before. And, you know, if you live in a state, don't forget that requires a permit. Make sure you have one. Make sure you are trained in the safe use of a firearm. I tell everybody that. In my free state of Florida, I don't need a permit, but I have my carry permit, which then makes me eligible to carry in like 37, 38 states. Look, here's the bottom line. Sig Sauer, there's a reason. It's the number one selling concealed carry pistol in America, the P365. 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It's made in beautiful Live Free or Die New Hampshire. 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Look, I'm just... The issue of Iran is going to come to a quick end. U.S. and Iran exchanged fire on Thursday, as we told you yesterday on the program. Of course, none of our ships were hit. No damage done to three destroyers. Great damage was done to the Iranian attackers. They were completely destroyed. They're dead. Anyway, the president said no when asked if the conflict is over. Secretary of State Rubio says the U.S. expects Iran to respond to their peace proposal, which means no nukes. By the end of the day today, they are losing $400 to $500 billion a day. You know, Rubio just summed it up so perfectly this week when he said, imagine the worries about the Strait of Hormuz if Iran ever had a nuclear weapon. And unlike these other isolationist idiots that have a microphone, they're like homeless people with microphones. And I'm like, they're the dumbest people on earth. They have no contact. They just make stuff up. The number of people peddling conspiracy theories, I don't think it's ever been higher than it is now. Israel did this. The president was listening to Bibi. No, the president listened to his intelligence community. How do I know? Because I speak to these people. And with one exception, somebody that just had a philosophical disagreement with the president, which I don't really mind. And the president will listen to all voices. I know that there were prominent voices in the Oval Office, not Fox News hosts, not Mark Levin, not Sean Hannity. Thank me. God bless us. No, but, you know, sitting in the days leading up to Epic Fury, you know, begging the president to listen to them. The president didn't listen to them. He listened to the intelligence. To a fault, all of the people that I talk to, and I think people would understand that I am fairly, you know, well connected when it comes to government sources. They all say the same thing. The president had no choice. The one that said it most loudly and most publicly was our Middle East envoy, Steve Witkoff, how they were bragging they had 460 kilograms, nearly 1,000 pounds of 60% enriched uranium. Okay, maybe it doesn't mean much to the average bird, but to people that are in the know about nuclear enrichment, that means they're 12 days or less away from weapons-grade enriched uranium at 90%. That's not a risk we could take. The words that I hear most often from the people that know is the president had no choice. He just didn't. And I know, you know, people wish it would be over. I want it to be over. I don't want gas prices to go up at all, though. I've noticed the price of a barrel of oil last couple of days. It's down again today, right? I'm pretty sure the last time I checked. And the president is saying that there will be a lot of pain if Iran doesn't do this. He also, Marco Rubio says, only stupid countries don't chew back when you're shot at. Can you believe how dumb the legacy media mob, the isolationist conspiracy theory morons are? They really are stupid. One thing that is gaining traction is what we have been talking about a lot is getting arms in the hands of the Iranian people. I mean, for 47 years, these people have been terrorized, but it's not our fight for their freedom. They got to fight for their own freedom. But if we supply them, we did the same thing. Reagan did it in Angola. He did it with the Nicaraguan freedom fighters. He did it with the Mujahideen when they were battling the former Soviet Union. You know, although you can listen to Kamala Harris, she says Russia's the big winner in the Iran war. What the hell is she even talking about? Is she really that dumb? I mean, I can't believe this woman even got any votes for president. Anyway, so that's the news from Lake Wobegon as it relates to what's going on here. The president did strike one of the Iranian ports in the Strait of Hormuz to send a message yesterday, too. Now, there's propaganda reports that the son of the late Ali Khamenei, who was also injured in the opening salvo of Epic Fury, has full oversight of the Iranian state affairs, according to the State Ministry of Propaganda. I don't believe that. By the way, executed Iranian prisoners, three Iranian prisoners executed over the weekend. They described the torture, forced confessions, denied legal rights in messages that they shared with the Jerusalem Post before their deaths. And anyway, you know, they went on to, they were eventually hung. I mean, this is just a brutal regime. It's just horrible. It will come to an end. I think the president's patience. Now, I was struggling with whether I should go or I shouldn't go. And I made a final decision. And I hope the people in this audience understand why I was struggling even in any way. When you have an opportunity to go on Air Force One, why most people would say, well, why are you struggling with that? Because I'm going to miss too many programs based on the time difference, the travel demands, and the commitments that I will have to be at certain events while my shows are taking place. I'll be able to do, I'll miss, I think, one or two TV shows next week. How many radio shows am I going to miss? I'll do a show Monday.
1: You're not missing any shows. You're going to be here every day talking to us. Is this thing on? Can you hear me? Hello? You're going to be here every day talking to us.
0: I will be updating this audience. I'll be talking to the audience every day from China. What did Gordon Chang
1: It's going to be
0: about?
1: Great.
0: I said, do you think I'm going to be spied on? He said, oh, yeah. I mean, and I said, well, explain what that means. He goes, oh, they're going to bug your room. And I'm like, with video cameras? He goes, there'll be a video camera in the shower. I mean, that's kind of creepy. That creeps you out a little bit. And suggestion is just put on a bathing suit. That's all you need to do.
1: Different bathing suit every day. That way you're comfortable. Each day you could do the colors, you know, a different color every day.
0: All right, what do you have to do to put on a bathing suit? Do you wear your underwear under your bathing suit?
1: I mean, I think that could get challenging.
0: What are you going to do? Take off the bathing suit and wait for the underwear to dry? You got to get naked at some point.
1: It's 3:30 in the afternoon.
0: I'm not afraid to get naked. Kids driving home from school.
1: I don't know how much detail we're getting into here, but I'm just going to let you know that if you're getting changed into your bathing suit and there's video cameras in your room in China, I suggest you do it in the dark.
0: Do it in the dark. Did you ever hear of night vision cameras? You don't think that they're using more sophisticated technology than a regular camera?
1: It's going to look a little blurry. Everything's fine in the dark, you know, even if they have night vision. You know, you got the lights on, you're in trouble.
0: Linda's saying to me, this is very rude. You say I look better in the dark, naked.
1: I never said that. I'm here. Sean, my main concern is your privacy. I'm all about your privacy. That's what I'm really here for.
0: It is creepy.
1: I support you.
0: I did think it was funny that, you know, that this Chinese oil tanker that was attacked in the Strait of Hormuz apparently failed to identify which side carried out the attack. But no, that would have been the Iranians that did that. You know, on the same day that China ordered firms to ignore U.S. Iranian sanctions. You can't make some of this stuff up. You really can. It's just too good to be true. Couple of other little things. You know, we talked about the exchange fire, et cetera, et cetera. So we'll see what happens there. As I told you yesterday, oil went pretty, it was like at 94 or 95 a barrel. I don't know. I mean, the way the markets react to this. Now, we're going to get into later in the program. This is a massive, massive win. And Democrats, Hakeem Jeffries' PAC put $40 million into this unconstitutional effort to pretty much steal these seats in Virginia, and it now backfired. I was telling everybody ahead of time, it's never going to pass judicial muster and judicial review. It didn't. Virginia's Supreme Court overturned the state's recently passed redistricting plan. Ken Cuccinelli, one of Virginia's senators, will join us as well. We told you yesterday what the craziness that went on in the U.S. Senate with Justin Pearson. You know, he went ballistic. Another person in the Senate standing on the Senate desk screaming and yelling. Apparently, Democrats burned $64 million on this failed gerrymander. Between that and the Supreme Court decision against racial gerrymandering, Democrats are in very tough shape right now. Because we're talking about 20 seats or more. And with the election of Donald Trump's handpicked people in Indiana, now that's going to come back and play, you know, and Democrats just keep, you know, doubling down on dumb, dumber and stupid, you know, with their hammer the rich nonsense. I mean, New York City, for example, you talk about a tax exodus. There was an analysis today that IRS data shows a massive reallocation of adjusted gross income as taxpayers move from high-cost coastal hubs to the south and west. You know, red states are taking in an additional $2,199.1 billion, about what blue states like California. Like California lost $660 billion. New York lost $660. California, $503 billion. That doesn't even include the more recent people. My free state of Florida gained I'm giving the wrong numbers here. Forgive me. This is based in... I wrote it down. Like, you know,
1: should I get the Jeopardy music out? Like, I mean, I can do that for
0: you
1: while you look.
0: Nearly 2 trillion. I'm talking about billions instead of trillions. That's where I messed up. I stand forgiven. I forgive myself. Nearly $2 trillion in economic growth, leaving blue states. $666 billion New York, $503 billion California. Doesn't include, you know, this idiotic referendum that'll be on the ballot in November that'll be retroactive to January. That's pushing so many wealthy people out of there. Illinois, $399 billion. New Jersey, $212 billion. Maryland, $120 billion. Florida, the biggest winner, $1,293 billion. Can you imagine? Texas next, $371 billion. Arizona, $203 billion. South Carolina, $187 billion. Same with North Carolina, $187 billion. Wow. I mean, my attitude is just keep doing what you're doing. All these blue states. Now, my warning to people that live in blue states, be careful, because they're going to have an exit tax, and these wealth taxes, like, you know, this idiot mayor in Seattle and what they're proposing in California and what Mamdani wants in New York, they're going to have a wealth tax. They're going to have an exit tax. If you're looking to get out now before they put all of this in place, because that means you'd leave and they'd still want to tax your income even after you left the state. How insane is that? Talk about a cash grab. Another thing they're doing, by the way, they're now calling it a surtax, a tax increase. All happening in blue states. Listen, if you are looking to move, you know, it's been said moving for a lot of people is the biggest stress in life. I move all the time. 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
0: All right, our drug czar, she's doing a phenomenal job. Sarah Carter will check in with us today. Supreme Court decision, State Commonwealth of Virginia, as we told you, this ridiculous redistricting scam that was unconstitutional. Shot down today. It is done. It is over. It is finished. Quick break. Right back. Sarah Carter's next. 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
20: Three days to swap prisoners. I'm Carmen Roberts, Fox News. President Trump says Russia and Ukraine agreed to his request for a three-day truce that will facilitate the transfer of 2,000 prisoners of war. It starts tomorrow.
21: And the dates are very interesting as we pull up the Truth Social here. May 9th, May 10th, and May 11th. And that's interesting because that is around Victory Day for Russia. Of course, Vladimir Putin is going to want to have a big military parade. It also goes on to say that it will include a suspension of all kinetic activity, also a prisoner swap of 1,000 prisoners. We haven't seen a number like that for a while, 1,000 prisoners from each country.
20: Fox's Aisha Hazmi at the White House. Still no word from Iran over whether it will accept the latest peace plan.
22: We're expecting a response from them today at some point.
20: Secretary of State Marco Rubio explains to reporters in Rome what may be holding things up.
1: Their system is still highly fractured and a bit dysfunctional as well. So that may be serving as an impediment. I hope it's a serious offer. I really do.
20: And there's more military action, though, than diplomatic action. U.S. CENTCOM says the U.S. has struck several tankers that tried to run the blockade and head to Iranian ports. A major blow to Democrats today as the Virginia Supreme Court strikes down a voter-approved Democratic congressional redistricting plan. And the court ruled state lawmakers violated procedures when putting it on the ballot.
2: And for that reason, they say the congressional district maps issued by the court in 2021, they've got to use for the upcoming congressional election. This was a state matter. Virginia's Supreme Court made this decision. It's not out of the realm of possibility that challengers to this decision would try to get to the Supreme Court to say that there is some U.S. constitutional violation in the way that this ruling was made.
20: Fox's Shannon Bream. That decision could reshape the battle for Congress. America's listening to Fox News.
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0: I'll let you know when there's no cease. You won't have to know. 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
1: ICE, to me, is a criminal operation. 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
6: 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Mentioned earlier, how ironic. If you want to go to the Obama Center or Presidential Library, which may be the ugliest library I think I've ever seen in my life. Anyway, to get into that building, you will need a photo ID, a valid ID for free admission ahead of the center's June 19th official opening. Whoopsie daisy. I mean, but you don't need it for voting. You don't need proof of citizenship. I mean, it's insane. You have three illegal aliens charged in a $1 million heist outside of high-end Long Island Mall, which took place in outside of Nassau County in New York. One good piece of news, people have gotten the message. There is a new sheriff in town. His name is Donald J. Trump, and voluntary deportations are up by the tens and tens of thousands. People realize, and it's not going to work here. So that's pretty interesting to watch. But more importantly, open borders has led to, you know, a scourge of drugs, the likes of which we've never seen before. We have been covering this story for years on this program, and we know all about China's involvement. We know about the narco terrorists. That's why the president took out Maduro. That's why the president has been involved very actively with Mexico, where a lot of the fentanyl, a lot of the other drugs, opioids, weed, all come across the border illegally. For years on this program, Sarah Carter has been on the front lines of reporting on this for us. She is now the drug czar and the director of the White House Office of National Drug Policy. And anyway, they've now come up with a very specific strategy that she has coordinated with the president. And it is the first time a strategy is grounded in faith for drug recovery, which is critical for people. I mean, if you don't get rid of your desire for drugs and you don't get off them, people can't be helped, empowering communities, families. And now that the president has closed the border, the cartels now are being taken on directly. And the president has launched a historic offensive attack against the cartels. That's what these kinetic vote strikes have been, these narco terrorists and other strategies focused on reacting to the drug crisis. I can't think of a better person with all the years experience in reporting on this and being on the front lines of this than our friend Sarah Carter, who is officially the drug czar, who joins us now. How are you?
7: I'm doing great, Sean. How are you? Thank you so much for having me on.
6: And I know your days are very slow. I know you don't work a lot of hours. I know it's been, you know, kind of boring. There's not a lot on your plate, but I know just the opposite is true. I mean, if you like Trump, you're probably getting like 3 hours of sleep a night.
7: I've learned to get 3 hours of sleep a night. I completely understood why.
6: Welcome to my world.
7: Yes. And I thought I was barely getting any sleep when I was working with you. You are always on the road, always working hard. And I was always on the road with you or out in another state covering all of these issues. Like you said, the drug crisis in America, the front line of our border, which was a battlefield in and of itself under President Biden. And
6: by the way, Linda was whining that I was texting stories to her about 3:30, 4 o'clock in the morning this morning. I'm like, well, I'm up, I'm working. If I'm up, I might as well work.
3: I think whining is a stretch. I thought maybe I was having a nightmare, so I reacted appropriately. I'm sorry.
6: You woke me up. Why do you keep waking me up every 5 minutes?
3: Exactly.
6: And I did not call you. I did just sent you a story.
3: Or 12.
7: Tell you, Linda works. She works harder than anyone I know too, Sean. I mean,
6: blah, blah, blah. I don't even want to hear it. I just, you know, stop. I don't want to feed into this at all.
7: I'll do it. I'll always stick up for you both. You know that. I don't take sides here because I know how hard you both work. And look, we've seen what the cartels have done to our society. It's the reason why President Trump designated them foreign terrorist organizations. It's the reason why, for the first time in U.S. history, and especially in modern political history, we have the most consequential president doing exactly what he said he was going to do for the American people, and that is fight for them every single day, and that's what I am doing. That's why I don't feel like I have time to sleep. You know, there are too many angel moms, too many angel fathers, angel families out there that have suffered the greatest loss imaginable. I was just at my daughter's graduation from eighth grade, you know, and I'm thinking, like, here's the youngest one of our six, right? And we have grandchildren too. And I think about her future and I think about how much suffering has happened in this nation, in America's longest war, Sean. And that is the war on drugs. That is America's longest war. We're losing over 100,000 people a year. And thank God under President Trump this past year, that number has dropped down to 70,000. But that's still 70,000 souls and parents who've lost children because they took a pill they thought was Adderall and they were poisoned and they were killed. These are terrorist organizations. They are operating against the United States. And while we were asleep at the wheel and while President Biden was allowing drugs to flow into our nation at rates that are unheard of, I mean, I don't even think we have a number. I keep trying to get the exact number. I know it's hundreds of billions of dollars, if not trillions. In the war, in this America's longest war that these cartels have amassed. And right now we have a president and this strategy is taking the war directly to these terrorists. We are cutting the heads off the snakes, but we are not forgetting that we have families and children and Americans that are desperate for help, that need that help, and we're going to be there for them.
6: I don't know if you watch the debate, either the gubernatorial or mayoral debate out in California. We covered a lot of it extensively yesterday on radio and TV. And I mean, it is remarkable to me that they don't have an answer for any of this except to just let people stay on the street and get their fentanyl. And they're not going to lift a finger to help them.
7: All harm reduction does, Sean, and I've seen it up close and personal in California, is actually kill American citizens. If you want to lead people to death, give them this harm reduction, right? Allow them to, you know, have someone watching them while they're shooting up with heroin or they're using fentanyl and, you know, allow them to sit there and abuse themselves and abuse their families and abuse their communities, because it's not just about the person that's using that's suffering. It's everyone else around them that's suffering. It's every family member. It's everybody in society. We want to lift our children up. We want to tell them, look, hey, you never need to try this stuff. You're great the way you are. There's other ways of handling stress, of working through problems than using drugs or abusing your own body. And if we're a society that's going to allow people or going to accept the fact that people are not worth the fight, then what kind of society are we? When I walked down the street and I would do the shows with you, and I remember, you know, interviewing the woman in Kensington, Philadelphia, where people were strewn all over the streets with needle in their arms, where most of the people that were using heroin had drank in the heroin, or what we call metatomidine or xylazine, and it was causing necrosis of the skin, where I could literally see the bones in their arms and the muscles underneath their skin as it was being eaten away. What kind of society are we when we forget about those that are the most vulnerable, when our children are getting out of school buses and their parents have to lift them over the bodies that are laying on the streets, when we ignore the elephant in the room? We can't afford that. This is a national security issue. It is the reason why President Donald Trump has put so much focus on this issue and why he has taken it to task. because we are watching our nation break from within. We can't afford that anymore. We're not going to let it happen. We're not going to ignore the fact that we have a demand problem. Yes, do we? But we have a serious supply problem. And we are working with our neighbors throughout the Western Hemisphere. I was recently in Mexico, as you know. I had a very, very interesting conversation just today. I'll let you know, the Mexican officials, that actually, President Sheinbaum had talked about our national drug control strategy and would like to meet with me. So this is a global issue, right? It's affecting not only us, it's affecting everyone else in the Western Hemisphere. And I think it's important for all of us to understand that.
6: Wow. I mean, it really is something that we better understand and we better resolve. All right, quick break. Right back. More on this Friday with Sarah Carter, our drug czar. 800-941-SHAWN is our number. We'll get to your calls coming up straight ahead as we continue. Anyway, if you are a business, you know what it's like. 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You deal with this agent, that agent, this agent, that agent. 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

0: As we continue now with Sarah Carter, our nation's drug czar, officially the director of the White House Office of National Drug Policy, as the Trump administration taking on narco terrorist cartel members and trying to keep Americans safe from the scourge of drugs that is plaguing every small town and big city around the country. I don't know if you saw the video of these zombies now. I don't know what this new drug is. I think some of it's fentanyl, but there are other drugs. It's like somebody told me it's meth plus. Maybe you know more about it than I do, because you're on the ground and this is what you're dealing with every day. That is apparently it's turning people into complete zombies. And they had this video of people. I think it was out in San Francisco. I mean, they're just like walking around. It looks like a scene from Dawn of the Dead.
1: Yeah, you're absolutely right. It is xylazine, Sean, and metatomidine. And one of the biggest parts of our national drug control strategy is emerging threats. When I came in and we started to put this strategy together, I said, the one thing that I find most important for all of us is that we need to stay ahead of the enemy. We need to stay ahead of our adversaries. So what are the emerging threats and how are we going to test for that? So we've done a preliminary study across the United States. And I got to say it was an incredible findings and really terrifying findings. We saw a rise in xylazine in parts of the United States. These are tranquilizers that are used on large animals. We saw metatomidine. For the first time in U.S. history, the ONDCP and the CDC together issued an alert across the United States warning doctors, first responders, and Americans that metatomidine is on the streets, that it is being adulterated into the fentanyl, sometimes on its own. They call it rhinoceros tranquilizer, because it is used on large animals. And these tranks actually cause so much severe long-term damage. So even if they are using the drug and they are taken to a hospital, the person that's using does not die, it has long-term effects on the brain and on the body. We want to warn parents, talk to your children, get out there, let them know that this is very serious, that these substances are being found in pills, that if your children or if you borrow a pill from someone, order something online, buy something off the street that is not prescribed to you by your doctor, you are literally playing Russian roulette with your life and you may not survive. And by the way, the Narcan, for those of you who have Narcan, great for you. I carry it with me everywhere. It's life-saving, but remember, it doesn't always save someone's life. If you don't continue to use it, sometimes these drugs are so powerful that it is difficult to revive someone. And what happens, Sean, is that when you take these drugs, what causes the person to overdose is the fact that their respiration slows down to such a point that they no longer can breathe. So they just die by suffocation. Their breathing apparatus just shuts down. So the Narcan allows the breathing to come back and their lung capacity, but it doesn't cure the person. So I want you to realize that this is very serious. We are seeing poisons across our country from precursor chemicals that have come from the Far East, from as far east as China, from India, from other parts of the world, that the cartels are using that in the pills that they're distributing and illegally shipping to the United States, smuggling into our country. So we're at war. This is a very serious crisis in the United States, and we need to wake up and we need to realize what it is.
0: Well, Sarah, we can't thank you enough for all the good work you're doing. You are literally saving lives. We're grateful for that. Your heart, your soul, your passion is completely in all of this, and we're so grateful that you're in the position you're in. And we appreciate the updates that you give us. I know you don't have a lot of time in your busy day, but we appreciate you being with us.
1: I thank you so much for being there, Sean. And look, this is the most important thing. What you're doing right now is getting the word out to the American people and letting them know that there is something that they need to be aware of. And that's what you're doing. And that's saving.
0: And I'm going to be with President Trump in China. And I will ask him about this when I interview him next week. So we appreciate you giving us this update before I go. Thank you so much.
1: Thank you so much, Sean. Good luck in China.

0: Trying to get back to normal. I'm Matt Mattinson, KNST News. Parts of the Grand Canyon's North Rim is set to reopen next week. It comes after the area was devastated by the White Sage and Dragon Bravo fires last year. Melinda Rich Marshall manages the Jacob Lake Inn and spoke to Fox 10.
1: It has been hard, and we don't know what to anticipate this year. We really don't. Come to the North Rim. Come see these amazing viewpoints that are still here, that we are here for you. We have the cookies ready, right? That we want to be able to provide services for those who are traveling through.
0: The Dragon Bravo fire in particular destroyed dozens of structures, including the historic Grand Canyon Lodge. It was caused by lightning and charred over 145,000 acres. Tucson gas prices are slightly lower as the weekend gets started. Data from AAA shows that the average price for a gallon of regular is $4.72, a penny less than yesterday, and is a 19-cent increase compared to last week. It's also a 12-cent jump from a month ago. I'm Matt Mattinson, KNST AM 790, Tucson's most stimulating.
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1: All right, 25 now till the top of the hour, 800-941-SHAWN. If you want to be a part of the program this Friday, and health, wellness, fitness, nutrition, longevity, it's on everybody's mind. But for most people, you know what, when it comes to your health, most of us, if we're going to be really blunt and honest, we're guessing what to eat, what supplements to take, what makes you feel better than others, what things you, that you eat make you feel better. You know, why do some foods make you bloated like Linda eating her, you know, drinking her disgusting, putrid, projectile vomit green kale shakes? 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Use the

0: science and start knowing. And Linda learned that she does not eat enough red meat, which I've been telling her for years.
1: Not well, you want to learn something else that I think you would find interesting and a lot of people would find interesting? No, this is actually cool. I think you'll like this. So one of the things that Viome does is it has supplements. So let's say it says you have to have like more broccoli or more this or more that. They can customize supplements just for you that gives you your daily dose of those nutrients from those particular foods, put them into a pill and you take it and you never have to eat a piece of broccoli if that's what your body calls for. That's cool. I'm just saying, that's cool.
0: Oh, yeah, very cool. Very, very cool. All I know is everything I've been telling you for years, you should have listened to.
1: Sean is always right. It's my new mantra. It's my new mantra. I'm living by it.
0: You just can't say the words. You know what, Sean? You're right. You're right.
1: Oh, my God. I told the guys to make a bumper out of it when it's going to go, you know, Sean was right. We're going to mix it up, you know, like how they did when they said, if somebody would just please call Sean Hannity. Remember when we had that like weird mix up from Trump? We're going to do that here. Sean was right. It's going to be great.
0: Call Sean Hannity. Do we have that tape? That was
1: that was so funny. It'd take us a minute to pull it up. But it's here's the creativity of people. They hear that. Trump says it. And then they mix it up and create this. And it was everywhere.
0: Oh, I was in the room, the spin room, and all, you know, those are the few moments I have to see the legacy media mob, and I don't like them, and they don't like me, and you should see the looks that I get. And then when I'm so friendly to them, like I'm super friendly, they're like looking at me like they don't know how to react to it. Cause I'm not a jerk in real life. I don't like them, but it doesn't mean I'm going to be rude. And so all of a sudden I hear my name. And then I hear it again and then again and again and again. And it's President Trump in the debate. Ask Sean Hannity. Do you remember who the debate was with? I don't remember which one it was.
1: I have to look. I have to look.
0: It's so funny. Do you have that, Jason?
2: I then spoke to Sean Hannity, which everybody refuses to call Sean Hannity. I had numerous conversations with Sean Hannity at Fox. And Sean Hannity said... And he called me the other day, and I spoke to him about it. He said, you were totally against the war, because he was for the war.

0: You gotta send me that. I'll send it to my kids. I don't ever think I heard the remix vision of remix.
1: It's so funny.
0: Remix.
1: You should have that as your voicemail, like when people call you, instead of it just like being. That's what it should say.
0: Oh, that's funny. Well, you're gonna miss me next week when I go to China. You know.
1: No, I'm not. You're gonna call in every day. We're gonna talk to you every day.
0: Okay, you're gonna talk to me every day at 3 a.m. my time. Just so you know.
1: That's right. We're gonna get the shower update. So, how did it go today? Which swim trunks did you wear? Do you feel safe in your room?
0: I'm not going to live my life in fear. I just refuse. I'm not doing it. Hey, I love Nigel Farage. He's been a friend of this program for a long time. We keep hearing, oh, Donald Trump is unpopular across the Atlantic. Excuse me. We have been warning the decline about Europe as a continent and the countries within Europe for a long time, how they've neglected their national security, national defense, how they have never wanted to pay their fair share of NATO, how they've adopted radical socialism, cling to climate alarmism. They have no moral clarity, even when it comes to the number one state sponsor of terror. They're absolutely useless. I think NATO as an alliance is going to collapse of its own weight as a result of their lack of moral clarity. That's on them, not on us. You know, how they have allowed unfettered illegal immigration without assimilation in places like Great Britain. Now they have nearly 100 Sharia courts there, and they have no-go zones in France and other countries in Europe. It's the continent is declining, and I'm not sure they can fix it at this point. I don't know. One person that would be able to do it is Nigel Farage. Now, this is pretty fascinating because British voters delivered a massive blow to, you know, leftist Labour Prime Minister Keir Starmer. I call him Neville Chamberlain Starmer, and his Labour Party in local elections as Trump ally Nigel Farage celebrated massive victories for his more conservative Reform UK party across the country. Remember, they're the ones that got Brexit, you know, finished when nobody thought that they could pull that off either. But early results showing that Labour was hemorrhaging council seats in their former strongholds, losing nearly 260 positions. And, you know, Nigel Farage's Reform UK racked up close to 400 gains in sweeping political upset less than 2 years after Starmer's landslide in 2024. And he said, you we're witnessing a historic shift in British politics. He's not wrong. And, you know, this is now a huge day, you know, and a complete reshaping of British politics in every single way. And Farage, by the way, one of President Donald Trump's closest political allies in Europe and a longtime champion of anti-immigration politics, he might be the one guy that would follow Trump and say no more unfettered illegal immigration. And if you came into the country illegally, get out. If you don't want to assimilate, get out also. This is beyond historic. Let us play Neville Chamberlain Starmer's reaction to this.
2: And I just wanted to say a few words to you about the results, because the results are tough. They are very tough. And there is no sugarcoating this. We have lost brilliant Labour representatives across the country. These are people who put so much into their communities, so much into our party and our movement. And that hurts. And it should hurt. And I take responsibility. When voters send a message like this, we must reflect and we must respond.
0: All right, this Friday, let's get to our busy phones. Eduardo is in my free state of Florida. Eduardo, how are you, sir? Glad you called. Beautiful weather today. I'm going to miss it next week in China.
3: Best of luck over there. but I'm over here in sunny Tampa. My birthday's Monday. And I got to say, we're going to hang on to that.
0: Well, first of all, happy birthday. Congratulations.
3: Yeah, thank you very much. Yeah, and it's 3 years, by the way, since I moved from that sewer in Chicago over here to Tampa. So thank God I am not in Chicago anymore.
0: Well, I wouldn't want to be in Chicago either. I don't know anybody that would want to be in Chicago.
3: But the reason I called is we're going to hang on to the House and Senate because that Supreme Court in decision in Virginia with the illegal maps, we're going to hang on. Everything's going to be fine. So I think we'll be okay.
0: Well, Virginia redistricting's done. It's over. You know, what they did was unconstitutional. Ken Cuccinelli, who will be on later, I mean, he's been great on it, and he pointed this out in the very beginning. And now we have every other state because of the Supreme Court decision. This is very, very, very good news for Republicans. Very good news.
3: Yes. Very good news. Yes. That's a good way to start the weekend. Definitely.
0: Yeah, good point. Hope you have a good weekend.
3: Yep.
0: Hope you enjoy it.
3: Yeah, thank you, Sean.
0: Appreciate the call, my friend. Quick break, right back. More of your calls this Friday coming up. 800-941-SEAN, our number if you want to be a part of the program.
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0: Let's get back to our busy phones. 800-941-SHAWN is our number. Dave, Minnesota, next. Happy Friday. Glad you're on the Sean Hannity Show.
1: Hello, Sean. It's a real honor to talk to you. I just called in to vent a little bit. My heart is broken.
0: Heart is broken. What do I need to do to help you fix that? You don't want a broken heart. That sucks.
1: But get me a plane ticket out of here, maybe. But anyway, born and raised here in Minnesota. It's a beautiful state. I live out in the country. We have Superior National Forest up north, which is really a crown jewel, the Boundary Waters. But these out-of-state politicians come in here, waltz, they destroyed the state. And
0: is he not from Minnesota? I didn't know that.
1: Yeah, he's from Nebraska. And Keith Ellison is from Michigan. And Ian Omar is from Mogadishu. You know that. who was the other one that was in there? Well, anyway, they're just, they've destroyed Minneapolis. Jacob Fry, he's from Virginia.
0: Mayor French Fry. Mayor Small Fry.
1: French Fry. You know, and just, I can't even stomach listening to those people anymore. Now, I did take a couple years ago, I took the light rail. I went from Mall of America to a Twins game in downtown Minneapolis. Going to Cedar Riverside neighborhood down there it was like going from America to Mogadishu. It's like a third world country down there. It's not the Minneapolis. It's not the Minnesota that I grew up in. So, I'm 68. I'm retiring. I have a beautiful place out here in the country on a lake, and I've decided I can't handle this political climate here.
0: Let me tell you something. I don't go back to New York hardly ever. Because I know if I do, they'll be after me with a vengeance, and I refuse to give that to them. But, occasionally I'll go to visit my family, whatever.
1: Sure.
0: And it's like I'm driving through that city. It is so filthy, dirty, disgusting, with the worst infrastructure. I just can't wait to get the hell out of there and get home to paradise. I really can't. And I know people, for a lot of people, the most stressful thing they're going to do in their life is move. You got to get over that. I've moved so many times in my life, I can't even count. I've lived in, six, seven different states now. And I love the experience of it. I'm just telling you, there's life outside of New York and California and Minnesota and Illinois and New Jersey. And I just urge people, find a great place to live where the people are awesome and they have great infrastructure. They believe in law and order and low taxes and a good quality of life. Down home, I don't care if it's Tennessee, North, South Carolina. I don't care if it's, the Midwest. I don't care if it's Texas or you want to come to my free state of Florida. Just don't bring your dumb politics with you. But, good for you. Get out. Find a warmer place. Who wants to freeze their ass off anyway? I don't. I don't want to freeze my ass off anymore. I'm too old for that.
1: You're so right, Sean. Growing up in the cities and then deciding to move into the country, that was a big step. A lot of people talk about it, but it's not going to get done unless you pull the trigger and make the move. So,
0: listen, I'm not planning on retiring until God says I'm done. Okay, but. Well, that day ever comes, having a little land with some chickens and maybe a couple of horses and maybe a little baby ranch. I don't know. That sounds appealing to me. Maybe I'll be bored stiff. I don't know.
1: Well,
0: I'd probably be talking to myself doing a talk show every day. Yeah. I'll call Linda just to keep updated. I've got a roll, my friend. God bless you. Good luck in your move. Good luck in your decision. And I tell people, don't be afraid to take a chance in your life. What's the big deal? Not that big a deal. Find a place that's affordable for you and a place that, make it an adventure. Anyway, 800-941-SHAWN if you want to be a part of the program. I'm not sure I'd want to move to Israel right now because all the cluster bombs being fired at densely populated areas and communities like and cities like Tel Aviv. But that's what the people of Israel have been living through. People like Esther, she's 84 years old, fragile. She's spent long stretches inside these bomb shelters. And it's really, really tough. 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They have their mobile medical clinics for the elderly people like Esther. I mean, it wouldn't happen but for your generosity. And the fellowship is meeting all of these urgent needs, and they are urgent. And by the way, as Israel now fights for their very survival, hopefully this comes to an end shortly. But in the meantime, the need has never been greater. You can donate over the phone. They desperately need your help. It's 888-488-IFCJ, 888-488-IFCJ. 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
16: In fighting. I'm Lisa Lacerra, Fox News. Russia and Ukraine agree to a short ceasefire.
17: The three-day ceasefire, beginning May 9th and ending May 11th, coincides with Victory Day, when Russia marks the defeat of Nazi Germany in World War II. In a social media post, President Trump says the ceasefire will include a suspension of all kinetic activity and a prisoner swap of 1,000 prisoners from each country. The ceasefire announcement comes a day after Special Envoy Steve Witkoff and Jared Kushner met with Ukraine's top negotiator in Miami.
16: Fox's Jared Halper at the White House. Ukraine's President Zelensky in a statement said Ukraine's decision on how to engage with the ceasefire discussions was shaped in part by the prospect of freeing its prisoners. Ukraine has made the return of prisoners of war a central demand throughout the conflict. As the White House awaits word from Iran on its latest peace proposal, U.S. Central Command says it's taken aim at several Iranian tankers.
18: U.S. forces announced that they disabled two more vessels that were caught violating the U.S. blockade in the Gulf of Oman. CENTCOM also releasing new images of the four U.S.-guided missile destroyers that faced nonstop incoming fire from Iran while they were traversing 500 miles through the Persian Gulf and the Strait of Hormuz.
16: Fox's Aisha Hosni at the White House. Still, President Trump said the ceasefire with Iran remains intact. Cameras will be allowed in the courtroom for the entire trial of Tyler Robinson, the man accused of gunning down Charlie Kirk while he spoke on a Utah college campus last September. The defense had argued cameras could impact the outcome of the trial. Judge Tony Graff also agreeing to push Robinson's preliminary hearing to early July. Alabama Republicans have asked the U.S. Supreme Court to clear the way for the state to pursue a new congressional map after the high court decision last week to not allow Louisiana to create a second majority black congressional district. 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
13: This is Storm Tracker 4 Chief Meteorologist Matt Brode. It's been a splendid Friday. Warm weather for sure. Nighttime, clear skies down to 66 early Saturday morning. Saturday looking pretty hot under sunny skies. High temp 97. I'm Storm Tracker 4 Chief Meteorologist Matt Brode on News 4 Tucson.
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27: I'm Monica DeLuca. The King of Pop is increasing in popularity. Michael, the new biopic about Michael Jackson, has fans streaming his music more. Streams of Michael's catalog have jumped 95% in the U.S., from 16.3 million streams the weekend of April 17th to 31.7 million streams the weekend of April 24th, which is the same weekend the movie opened in theaters. The Jackson 5 also seeing a jump in streams. Michael is a box office smash, earning $97 million in theaters during its first weekend. And another song released years ago, regaining popularity. Fleetwood Mac's Everywhere is one of the top 200 songs in the world. The song from 1987 reached the number 188 spot on the Billboard Global 200 this month. It has recently been featured in ads for Chevrolet and PayPal. That's Fox Rocks on Fox News.
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29: Controversial streamer Hassan Piker is becoming a major player in Democratic politics, including in Michigan's Senate race. The far-left progressive has millions of followers online. Critics call Piker an anti-Semite. He's downplayed the rapes of Jews on October 7th, called Hamas the lesser of two evils, and said the U.S. deserved 9/11, which he later walked back. Despite that track record, Democratic Senate candidate Abdul El-Sayed is hitting the campaign trail with Piker. On Fox & Friends, El-Sayed said he's simply trying to connect with the streamer's younger audience to reach as many voters as possible.
30: Of course, I oppose rape. Of course, I don't think 9/11 was justified. But because you appear with somebody doesn't mean you agree with them on everything.
29: El-Sayed is locked in a tight three-way race for his party's nomination, but there's a lot of concern among national Democrats that if El-Sayed wins the primary, Michigan's Senate race could become much more of a toss-up in November. I'm Garrett Tenney, Fox News.

0: I'll let you know when there's no ceasefire. You won't have to know. If there's no ceasefire, you're not going to have to know. You're just going to have to look at one big glow coming out of Iran.
1: ICE, to me, is a criminal operation. I've said all along, we should abolish ICE.
2: Sure, and brought here.
3: We weren't really a democracy until 1963,
2: that's right.
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2: That's exactly right.
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3: we
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3: 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We were apartheid.
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6: All right, news roundup and information overload hour. 800-941-SEAN if you want to be a part of the program. In a massive, massive second big blow to Democrats. By the way, they're the people that have mastered the art of gerrymandering to try to favor their political odds all over the country. And now it's backfiring because Republicans now have challenged, you know, the dirty tricks that they've been involved in for decades, to be blunt. But this is a massive blow. First, it was the racial gerrymandering decision by the U.S. Supreme Court. And now in a massive blow to Democrats. And I told you this would not withstand judicial review. I told you before this gerrymandering scheme even took place in the Commonwealth of Virginia that it's never going to hold judicial muster. Because one, they didn't follow the constitutional process, and two, the wording of it was abusively corrupt and biased, but that's whatever. It just didn't work. Here's the best part. You know, Democrats burned $64 million, $64 million on this failed gerrymandering scheme of theirs. Nearly $40 million of it came from the House, well, minority leader in name only, Hakeem Jeffries. He actually is very angry that he spent all of this money. And they've got no judicial recourse at this point. He put out on X the decision by the Virginia Supreme Court to overturn the will of more than 3 million voters will not stand. Well, yes, it will stand because they have a process and a rule of law as it relates to constitutional amendments. The Democrats never followed it. And he goes on, over 3 million Virginia citizens cast their votes in a free and fair election. No, it wasn't. They didn't follow their own constitution. Yet the state's Supreme Court has chosen to invalidate their voice, disenfranchise them, and violate their due process rights. No, the Supreme Court of Virginia said, follow the law. Follow the constitution. Anyway, he writes, this decision to overturn an entire election is unprecedented, undemocratic, and it cannot stand. MAGA Republicans have adopted voter suppression as a strategy. This is the same, you know, Jim Crow 2.0 crap that they tried to, you know, claim in Georgia. And then what happened? The next election comes, more minorities voted than in any other election previously held in the state of Georgia. We are exploring all options to overturn this shocking decision. Our fight is not over. We're just getting started. Please donate here. I mean, come on, it's just not going to fly. But the Democrats, now this is the second massive blow and a huge boost to Republicans' efforts in the midterms. I'm not saying, look, I don't even think the issues that will impact this midterm election year have actually happened yet. We need to see how Iran unfolds. And then, of course, the economic growth that we keep seeing, the strength in the fundamentals of the economy. Shockingly, economic numbers are up again. And this number is up again. And unemployment's down again. And GDP numbers are better than expected. I mean, we keep hearing it all the time. One big problem right now is gas prices. But as soon as Iran is over, that will come to an end also. It's not a small issue for most people. I fully, completely understand that. But anyway, you know, you have people predicting that as many as, you know, 14 to 19 Republican House seats will be picked up because of the Supreme Court ruling. Now we find out Virginia Supreme Court overturned their, you know, ridiculous gerrymandering redistricting plan, which was designed, even though Donald Trump got 46% of the vote in the Commonwealth of Virginia, they wanted to have, you know, 10 Democratic seats that were saved and only one Republican seat, disenfranchising pretty much half the Commonwealth of Virginia. Anyway, here's the headline in the New York Times. In a huge blow to Democrats, a Virginia court strikes down the House map. The Virginia Supreme Court striking down a measure allowing state Democrats to redraw congressional districts, dealing this significant blow to the party's efforts to keep pace with Republicans in a nationwide redistricting battle. If anyone's keeping pace with anyone else, that would be Republicans now basically playing by the same rules that Democrats have played by for decades. 4-3 decision, majority writing that Democratic legislators had put a constitutional amendment to allow for a new map before the voters in an unprecedented matter that violated the state's constitution. Oh, Linda, who told this audience that this would happen? This violation irreparably undermines the integrity of the resulting referendum vote and renders it null and void. And, you know, Democrats were celebrating the results of the referendum. Told you it was not going to withstand judicial review and scrutiny. Anyway, here to weigh in on it, I think probably the most knowledgeable person in the country on it is Ken Cuccinelli, former attorney general for the state of Virginia, the Commonwealth, and Virginia State Senator Bryce Reeves, who also played a big part in this as well. Ken, everything that you said, every argument you outlined, the court validated here about as they should have.
2: Yeah, they even did it the week when I said they would do it, and the person wrote the opinion who I guessed would write the opinion. So nailed that one, but the most important part is that it came down correctly and undid this really gangsta legislating effort by the Democrat General Assembly to trample the Virginia Constitution and really right that wrong. And they're all screaming about, including the current Attorney General, J. John, oh, you know, 3 million people voted. The same people asked the Supreme Court to wait, correctly, by the way, for the outcome of the referendum, because that's how over 100 years of law and precedent in Virginia stood. And so the Supreme Court waited, which they recited in the majority opinion. You asked us to wait. We waited. Now it's over, and we ruled that it was done unconstitutionally. And it was really quite brazen, frankly. And this was just the first case. There was another case coming behind it, equally brazen, that included the crazy ballot language that you referenced, Sean. That was included there, too. But now we'll never hear that case because the referendum was thrown out. You don't need to throw it out twice. And we're going to keep our maps in Virginia that are currently 6-5 through 2026. And given that they spent 3 or 4 times as much as our side to then only eke by with 3 points, really running a Trump derangement syndrome campaign. And if they did it in 28, you know, it would be the election for Trump's successor. So I just don't think that strategy would work, particularly when so many of their own folks really liked the bipartisan redistricting map that we have in Virginia. And now we get to keep it.
6: Senator Bryce Reeve, let me ask you this question. I want to play for you Abigail Spanberger in 2025 saying, oh, I have no plans to redistrict Virginia, just like every other agenda item she has. She never informed voters before the election.
7: Short answer is no. Certainly Virginia, by constitutional amendment, has a new redistricting effort that was put in place and first utilized after the 2021 redistricting. Certainly I've been watching with interest what other states are doing, but I have no plans to redistrict Virginia.
6: She just flat out lied on pretty much everything. She didn't inform voters of any of her agenda. The result of this has been Virginians are pretty angry at the governor, and she has the lowest approval rating of any governor in decades.
8: Well, Sean, first, thank you for getting the word out, and you did call her right. And I also have to say hello and good afternoon to my dear friend, Attorney General Cuccinelli, because if it wasn't for the Cooch, I wouldn't be here. 15 years ago, I beat a 28-year incumbent by 86 votes on election night in a Democrat district And if it wasn't for Attorney General Cuccinelli, they would have stolen that race from us. So, Ken, good to have you on the team again. As far as Abigail Spanberger goes, you're right. She's a big liar. I've called her that. She had me kicked off Commerce and Labor because of the New York Times article where I said the only difference between her and Mondami is Mondami has the nads to go ahead and say he's a socialist. And I've been calling her that ever since she's been my congresswoman. In fact, General Cuccinelli lives in the same 7th district. So I'm glad it's staying where it is. I think we got a great shot now to take out Venman, Eugene Venman, who is, you know, hates the president and has TDS as well. So, you know, Virginia is really, we've been taking it in a short session. We don't have a budget. They just, will soon indict, I think, our chairman, President Pro Tem and chairman of Senate Finance. So I don't know that we'll get a budget out of Virginia either. But as Virginia melts down, I'm proud to say that some of the justices that we put on there, I know one of them worked for the general when he was the acting. I think they made the right decision. They ruled on law. And, you know, if they would actually read the law, they would understand the series of events that they violated. And look, we're not the ones that voted to have 45 days of early voting in Virginia. If they didn't have the 45 days of early voting, this would be a mute thing, but they wanted that. Well, this is what they got for having it by running this plan around. You can't break the law in order to change the Constitution. And that's what the justices said. And so that'll hold. And, it's a great day for Virginia.
6: All right, quick break. Huge victory by the Virginia Supreme Court today in this power grab attempt by Abigail Spanberger and Democrats in the Commonwealth of Virginia. More with Ken Cuccinelli, former Attorney General, Virginia State Senator Bryce Reeves on the other side. Then your calls this Friday coming up, 800-941-SHAWN, our number if you want to be a part of the program.
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0: now with former Attorney General of Virginia, Ken Cuccinelli, and Virginia State Senator Bryce Reeves. This huge Virginia Supreme Court victory on this power grab attempt by the Democrats as it relates to redistricting. Sorry, they lose, we win. You know, a lot of people suggest, Ken Cuccinelli, that Virginia is a purple state. I really see it as a blue state. And one of the reasons is that all these D.C. bureaucrats have moved into Northern Virginia, and it makes it very, very difficult statewide for Republicans to win. I mean, Glenn Youngkin, as great a governor as he was, he only won by 2 points.
1: Yep. Yeah, so you're right about the cause, Sean. I grew up and lived in Northern Virginia my whole life until I moved down toward Bryce in more central Virginia. And that's a bipartisan problem. I mean, the growth of Washington by both Republicans and Democrats spending has polluted Northern Virginia politically. All these big government people move in from California, Illinois, Massachusetts, New York to run this government. They're big government people, and Maryland stinks, so they live in Virginia. And they keep voting like they're from California, Illinois, Massachusetts, and Northern Virginia has politically gotten bigger and bigger and worse and worse. And we're probably on the border of purple and blue. Obviously, Glenn Youngkin, Jason Yaris, Winsome Sears proved you can win statewide. But you're right. I mean, when I was part of a sweep, we were sweeping by 16 points. They were sweeping by 2. And so Virginia has gone a long way to the left in the last 15, 20, 25 years, and it has overwhelmingly been caused by the growth in federal government spending that so pollutes Northern Virginia politics. I would go back to the beginning of this thing, and I recall when they were cooking it up last October, it really looked like the Democrats in Virginia kind of held the Washington Democrats hostage for money for their campaigns. That last fall. And then, of course, Washington money came in to fund the referendum, and we were outspent about 3-1. And now that all that money's now been lit on fire from Washington's Democrats' perspective. So they can't, there's going to be a lot of finger pointing here on the Democrat side of this.
0: Yeah, we'll give you, Senator, the last word today.
2: Well, the last word is Republicans win, Democrats lose, go home crying in their beer, because we're going to pick up our mantle of leadership, continue to lead. And, you know, I would agree with Ken, Sean, that I don't ever want to admit we're a blue state. We're purple, and we're going to continue to fight. We're only down one in the Senate, and we're looking at ways to try to pick it up. And we're just not going to yield to the left. And I'm really proud of the attorneys in my caucus that took this up, our minority leader. Senator McDougal did a great job, Senator Sturdivant. And, you know, look, General Cuccinelli came from the same body, so he knows these guys well. And let me just say publicly, thank you, General Cuccinelli, for the work you've been doing to help all of us get where we are today. It's on your shoulders to which we stand. So we'll continue to fight. And, Sean, thank you for getting the word out.
0: My pleasure. And we would be negligent if we didn't mention the work of Glenn Youngkin and Jason Miaras. They did a great job also. Anyway, appreciate both of you, and well done. Congratulations. Good news for Republicans around the country. Anyway, 800-941-SEAN, our number this Friday if you want to be a part of the program. It is the 25th anniversary year of 9/11/01, and our friends at the Tunnel to Towers Foundation, they have now planned the most comprehensive commemoration in history. Now, May through September, the Foundation's Steel Across America Tour, they are transporting a very powerful symbol of reverence and resilience to communities all across the country. It is an authentic steel beam from the World Trade Center. Now, in honor of the 343 members of the New York City Fire Department who made the ultimate sacrifice that day on 9/11, the foundation will be delivering 343 mortgage-free homes to heroes and their families while continuing all their other efforts to eradicate veteran homelessness. They have the 9/11 Institute. It's an educational K-12 curriculum. It's reaching kids in classrooms nationwide. They have firsthand accounts being shared through their 9/11 Speakers Bureau. They have their foundation's mobile exhibit that travels to communities all across the country, informing generations. You know, kids, you know, my own daughter was born 13 days before 9/11. And throughout this historic year, The foundation is holding hundreds of runs and walks and climbs and golf outings. I just was the MC of one in Florida. It was an honor to be a part of it. Frank Stiller was there. Anyway, please donate to this great cause so this great work continues. There are many heroes, their families that need help. Anyway, go to their website, the letter T, the number two, the letter T.org. Maybe you can donate a car that you were going to, you know, sell for next to nothing. That can be very helpful. Land that you may have, they can build a home for some hero, or donate $11 a month or make one big donation. Whatever it is, their website is the letter T, the number two, the letter T.org.

0: Trying to get back to normal. I'm Matt Mattinson, KNST News. Parts of the Grand Canyon's North Rim is set to reopen next week. It comes after the area was devastated by the White Sage and Dragon Bravo fires last year. Melinda Rich Marshall manages the Jacob Lake Inn and spoke to Fox 10.
1: It has been hard, and we don't know what to anticipate this year. We really don't. Come to the North Rim. Come see these amazing viewpoints that are still here, that we are here for you. We have the cookies ready, right? And that we want to be able to provide services for those who are traveling through.
0: The Dragon Bravo fire in particular destroyed dozens of structures, including the historic Grand Canyon Lodge. It was caused by lightning and charred over 145,000 acres. Tucson gas prices are slightly lower as the weekend gets started. Data from AAA shows that the average price for a gallon of regular is $4.72, a penny less than yesterday, and is a 19-cent increase compared to last week. It's also a 12-cent jump from a month ago. I'm Matt Mattinson, KNST AM 790, Tucson's most stimulating.
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1: All right, 25 till the top of the hour, 800-941-SEAN if you want to be a part of the program this Friday. I know everyone needs a personal safety security strategy. Now, in some cases, there's only one strategy, and that's lethal force. When people want to kill you and your family, you and your employees, there is no other option. However, according to the FBI, 2022, their statistics, that is less than 0.01% of all altercations that require that response, and with it, of course, financial, legal, the emotional weight of pulling the trigger. I always say that's your last option, but sometimes your only option. Now, because of new technology, you can protect yourself, non-lethal technology, and that's BYRNA.com. 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You know, Linda is requesting I play lunatics on the program. Why are you requesting that? You know, it's the last half hour on a Friday, and you're trying to annoy me, is what you're trying to do.
2: Like I say, all right, you do a much better show if I irritate you.
1: Now, if you imagine every...

0: backroom deal that got Kamala Harris the nomination and how Democrats pushed out, you know, Joe Biden, who they said was Jen Psaki herself, circle back, said, you know, or Peppermint Patty, whichever you prefer, that I have a hard time keeping up with him. I'm like, then you must be in really awful shape. Now she's claiming no backroom deals are involved in the Democratic nomination process. Only MSDNC, you know, can contradict themselves this way. Listen.
1: But what is exciting about it is that you, the people out there, get to choose. There is no, thank God, dark room in Washington where people sit around, they decide here's who the nominee is going to be. Typically, that's not how it happens. It's not how democracy works. There's going to be a whole process.
0: Which name do you like, Circleback or Peppermint Patty or both?
2: Circleback, like both. All day. I love Charlie
0: all
2: Brown.
0: Day.
2: You can't take
0: all
2: that from
0: day.
2: Me.
0: Now AOC just building on her, you know, fight the oligarchy. A billionaire could never earn their own money. They didn't earn that money. Well, if you create goods and services, I mean, look at Bill Gates, for example. Forget whether you like Bill Gates or don't like Bill Gates. It's irrelevant. Microsoft. Okay. How many of you listening to this program have used a product over the years? Or think of Apple. How many of you have used Apple products in your life? Oh, nobody's forcing you. Nobody can force you to buy these products. And yeah, the guys that come up with the brilliant ideas to do it become billionaires. I love my S-Plaid. I don't care that Elon Musk is a billionaire. I don't care at all. He built a great car. Best one I've ever driven. Anyway, here's AOC. We are allowed to have fun while destroying fascism and then saying we weren't really a democracy until 1963-65. We were apartheid. Listen.
3: The one note that I want to leave us on is we are allowed to have fun while we are destroying fascism. We are allowed to inhabit joy. And we are allowed to cherish one another, and we are allowed to celebrate our victories. And in fact, oftentimes, and I think this is also maybe a cultural thing, the side that is having the most fun often wins.
4: That like there's a spectrum of true democracy, which, like you said, mm-hmm. Black people and Black Americans in this country mm-hmm. have been building since they were, captured and brought here.
5: We weren't really a democracy until 1963, 1965.
4: That's exactly right.
5: You know, voting rights and civil rights. We were apartheid before then.
4: That's exactly right. It's 70 years old or so, mm-hmm. this system, mm-hmm. 80 years old.
0: Now, you know what she's not saying? I think she's referring to the 64 Civil Rights Act and the 65 Voting Rights Act. Then Linda's favorite on that nauseating, hard-hitting news show on ABC Disney, The View, Ava Navarro, listen to what she said. Rubio's complicit in serving an administration that is persecuting, torturing Latinos and immigrants. I'm like, you do know that his family's from Cuba. You do know that he speaks fluent Spanish. Anyway, listen.
6: I have been hearing the same version of these words from Marco for 20 plus years. I've known Marco since we were in our 20s. And it kind of breaks my heart because I remember finding him so inspiring. You know, he just has this aspirational quality to him. He's incredibly eloquent. His personal story is so poignant. But it all rings so hollow now for him to say that we live in a country where the color of your skin doesn't matter, where you came from doesn't matter.
7: Please.
6: When he has been silently complicit serving an administration that targets people, racially profiles people, mm-hmm. you know, is basically persecuting and torturing Latinos and Latino immigrants, is taking away voting rights from the African Americans, mm-hmm. firing people for the color of their skin. So it just, to me, it's heartbreaking and it's disappointing.
0: No, the worst part of that show is they're not very smart. No, I still have a place in my heart. Well, Whoopi Goldberg was always nice to me. I know you don't like when I say that. You hate it, actually.
2: It's not that I hate it. It's just that she has been so egregiously, she's attacked people in such an egregious manner and so unfairly. And I think that's where I take issue with her. She used to be funny. She used to be cool. She used to be open-minded. Now she's
0: just some pretty cool movies back in the day.
2: I agree.
0: Too. Remember when she did Ghost with Demi Moore?
2: Her sister act. I mean, she was hysterical, you know? I mean, but now she's just angry. And I don't know if it's
0: some
2: like
0: of the shows that Ainsley makes me watch. I'm like, good grief.
2: But I mean, I'm sure Ainsley would agree. I'm sure Ainsley would look at it and be like,
0: The Crown.
2: Did you watch The Crown?
0: It wasn't as bad as I thought it would be. What's that?
2: What is The Crown?
0: I forgot to say this during the redistricting argument that we just had over, the story about Virginia. Even fake news CNN, maybe you have this tape, I don't know if you do. Harry Enten laid out the numbers after Indiana's primary rocked the world because they, like every other red state now, is going back and they're going to redraw their maps because they're going to get rid of racial gerrymandering as per the U.S. Supreme Court. And what he found is Trump's approval rating among Republican voters is 84%, right in line with his 85% mark in 2018. He said MAGA is especially fired up, saying that the 60% saying the 2026 midterms are more important than usual compared to just 36% of non-MAGA Republicans, and 75% of GOP voters say party leaders should follow President Trump's lead. I'm telling you, the only thing I'm asking of people now, because I don't think the issues that will impact the outcome of this midterm have happened yet. We have to finish with Iran. That will finish. The economy is showing every sign of strength beyond anyone's understanding or comprehension. Shocking. You know, well beyond the predicted estimates. That's what I read every day. It drives me up a wall. That's pretty interesting. Oh, I do have an issue for you. Now, do you work out a lot?
2: Every day.
0: Okay, because I saw this thing, and I read this today. And you know I work out 4 or 5 days a week. And it's goals for all, as this fitness test for kids now is going to return. And they come up with targets, for example, on average. And President Trump revived the decades-old exam for public school children this week, calling it an important step in our mission to make America healthy again. Meanwhile, by the way, I don't think President Trump's ever done a push-up or a sit-up in his life. Let's just be blunt here.
2: I don't know about that. He went to military school. I don't know about that.
0: Well, that's true. He did in military school. Good point. I stand corrected. I'll take that. However, they come up with the average move targets. For example, crunches. You know, it says that if you're in your 20s, you should do 40 to 50 consecutive crunches. In your 30s, 30 to 40. In your 40s, 20 to 30. In your 50s, 15 to 25. And 60 plus, 10 to 20. Now, how many crunches do you think I do on any given day? Just take a guess.
2: 100?
0: Okay, so I will do, you know, I'll do a traditional crunch, then a reverse crunch, then I do it modified because of the condition of my neck, unfortunately, a V-up. You know what a V-up is?
2: I do them too.
0: Okay, and I do them one after another. I don't take a break in between, and I do 150 a day.
2: You alternate legs, or you do one leg and then the other leg?
0: Which you mean?
2: When you do the V up?
0: Mm-hmm. No, I do two legs together. I pull in my legs and I pull up my body and I stretch out my arms.
2: Got it.
0: It would not be viewed as perfect form.
2: Now, how many couldn't be because that's hard on your neck, man.
0: Well, that's the I actually now just wear a collar when I'm working out just because to make it easier so I can keep lifting. Because I don't want to stop lifting. Now, anyway, so, and then they have these, I guess, standards for push-ups. What do you think they say the average push-up should be for, I don't know, somebody my age?
2: 30?
0: No, 6 to 12.
2: 6 to 12?
0: 12. Oy, oy, oy. I mean, that's ridiculous. A 20-year-old, what do you think for a 20-year-old they say?
2: I mean, it should be like 100.
0: 15 to 30.
2: Oh, that's pathetic.
0: If you're in your 30s, 12 to 25. In your 40s, 10 to 20. In your 50s, 8 to 15. In your 60s, 6 to... I have no earthly idea. The dumbest thing I've ever heard. Now, there were some days, like Sensei will say, all right, do your age. That means but get down. And he screams at me that I got to go down further every time I'm doing push-ups, meaning I just do my age consecutively. I do 64 push-ups consecutively. I can do it. It's a pain in the ass, but I do it. Usually, we will do multiple sets, usually 40 push-ups. I'll do 40 regular, 40 incline, 40 decline, and then 40 more regular. That's what I usually do every day. And not a lot of rest time in between. I might do one other exercise, then go back and do more push-ups. I mean, and I don't think I'm exceptional, to be very blunt with you. I mean, I do have a decent amount of muscle mass, and I do know how to defend myself. I'm not a martial artist. God forbid I mention it. It becomes a meme all over the place. I don't know why people don't like that I want to talk about what I like in my life. Anyway.
2: Because people are haters, man.
0: John, North Carolina. Hi, how are you? Happy Friday.
7: Hey, happy Friday. Glad to speak with you.
0: How many sit-ups and push-ups can you do in a row?
7: Not many at all. I'm out of shape.
0: Dude, you just start with, if you can only do one or two a day, fine, start there. But then build up an extra one every day and just keep going. It's not an ego contest, but it would be really good for you. Do you walk?
7: Yes.
0: Brian, walk 10,000 steps a day. Very healthy. All right. And do you eat well?
7: I'm working on it, getting better.
0: That means no. So try and eat more protein. Be keto friendly as possible. That's my advice for whatever it's worth, but I'm not a doctor.
7: So what's on my mind was I was laughing at that AOC interview about the billionaires and you didn't earn that. When I heard her say that, I just started laughing and said, that's nothing but a cheap ripoff of when Obama told everyone that owned a business that you didn't build that, the government did.
0: Exactly the same thing. That's a great point by you. So you get extra points. I'll give you one day off your push-up routine for such a great observation. Okay? Oh. So starting Monday, you're going to start with however many push-ups you can do. It doesn't matter. I don't care if it's one. And the next day, just every day, try to do one more than the day before. Okay?
7: Okay.
0: I want you to live a good, long, healthy life. You need muscle mass. You got to have some.
7: Absolutely. And on June 8th, I will call into the show and let you know my progress.
0: All right, cool. I love that. And it's not an ego contest here. You know, when people work out with me, first thing I'll tell them is what I do has nothing to do with what you do. And if anything, I just encourage them. I don't care where they're starting at. Health, wellness, fitness, nutrition, longevity, it all matters. 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Well, they have done it again, and they've come up with the best pasta sauce in the entire world. And Linda will tell you its name, but get it wrong. Go ahead.
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right, that's going to wrap things up for today. UFO files released today. Tim Burchett knows a lot about this. Will be with us tonight at 9 on Hannity. Great strength in the economy we didn't expect. We have Lou Elizondo, Charles Payne, the great one, Mark Levin, Jonathan Turley, Jimmy Fallon. Set your DVR tonight, Hannity, 9 Eastern on Fox. We'll see you tonight. Have a great weekend back here on Monday and then off to China. But I'll be reporting in every day. All right. Have a great weekend.

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13: Positive tourism news for Arizona. I'm Brad Siegel, KNST News. Parts of the Grand Canyon's North Rim are set to reopen next week. It comes after the area was devastated by the White Sage and Dragon Bravo fires last year. Melinda Rich Marshall manages the Jacob Lake Inn and spoke to Fox 10.
14: It has been hard, and we don't know what to anticipate this year. We really don't. Come to the North Rim. Come see these amazing viewpoints that are still here, that we are here for you. We have the cookies ready, right? And that we want to be able to provide services for those who are traveling through.
13: The Dragon Bravo fire destroyed dozens of structures, including the historic Grand Canyon Lodge. It was caused by lightning and charred over 145,000 acres. An ASU student portal is back online after a massive breach by a hacking group caused widespread disruptions at schools across the country. Canvas, an online platform used at nearly 9,000 educational institutions, was targeted in a nationwide attack. The hacking group, Shiny Hunters, is threatening to leak the data held by Instructure, that's the parent company of Canvas, for an estimated 275 million users. Shiny Hunters is giving schools until May 12th to negotiate a ransom deal. Tucson gas prices slightly lower as the weekend gets started. AAA data shows the average price for a gallon of regular is $4.72. That's about a penny less than yesterday and a 19-cent jump compared to last week. It's also a 12-cent increase from a month ago. I'm Brad Siegel, KNST AM 790. Tucson's most stimulating.
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0: Another fast week, another one has gone by. It's Friday, Garrett Lewis with you. It is your afternoon addiction, 550 KFYI in Phoenix, KNST AM 790 of Tucson. 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Pour yourself a nice drink. Show gets better that way. Like I tell my wife, the more you drink, the better I look. That's just how it is. So there's a lot to be said about KK Katie Hobbs, right? It should be an easy win. It should be a really easy win. I am done with her. Are you done with her? Because another one of her stupid decisions could cost you over $1 billion. That's true. Over $1 billion. Do you remember, it was just a couple of weeks ago, I talked about on the show how the court slapped down KK Katie Hobbs. If you don't know the story, KK Katie Hobbs supported an illegal water policy by her Arizona Department of Water Resources. Very easy to understand. Forever here in Arizona, if a developer was going to come in and say, I'm going to buy this amount of land, I'm going to parcel it up, you had to prove, here's a law, that there's enough water under the area that you're going to develop for 100 years. Very easy to do, right? You're going to build houses, you're going to do this stuff, you got to prove there's 100 years of water underneath it. And they were doing that. Well, under KK Katie Hobbs, and she made the price of housing go up by stopping new homes from being built because she supported what a judge just said was an illegal policy, because she had her Arizona Department of Water Resources change the policy and say, you don't have to just prove that you have 100 years of water underneath the area that you'll develop. You have to prove there's 100 years of water everywhere. Wait, what? Yes. In some cases, it was as big as the size of the state of Connecticut. That's how crazy this is. So there were developments, and this was going to impact the entire state. It was already talked about, rumored, Pima County, Pinal County. Well, in Queen Creek and in Buckeye, there were plans for developed communities that had to sit on it and couldn't do anything. They're the ones that worked with the Goldwater Institute and sued. It's the Home Builders Association of Central Arizona. They sued the Arizona Department of Water Resources. Judge said, all right, this is obviously illegal by the government. You didn't have to do this. Sorry about that. Okay? It's been that way for decades, like since 1980 or something like that. Well, now, not only did the judge rule that, now these companies can now build their homes. These companies are now suing the state of Arizona. Yeah. You see, there's a Prop 207. And it entitles property owners to get compensation for any land use laws that impact on the use, the sale, all that stuff. So this is what it is. So you have now developers, Buckeye Tartesso and Buckeye Tartesso 2 filed a claim demanding, you ready for this? Over $320 million in compensation for lost value because of that illegal rule. Katie Hobbs stupidly supports because she doesn't want houses being built. I like water. We all like water. There's no. I know we're in the desert. We're not at the point where there's a shortage of water that we can't do anything. But she cost these developers a lot of money because they had to sit on that land for years and not be able to develop it and sell it. So they're going, you know what? We're going to get what's right to us. They say they need over $320 million in compensation for lost value because of this rule. And apparently this is, according to the Arizona Free News, a low estimate. It reflected only a low estimate, which the developers felt they could accept as a settlement. At the end of the day, if every builder filed claims because they had to do this, it could cost us, the taxpayers, over $1 billion in compensation. Over $1 billion. Now, let me ask you something else. Have you heard of this? Have you heard of this anywhere? I get press releases from the State House of Representatives, the State Senate, and a lot of it's stupid. You know, this guy got this award. Nobody gives a crap. Nobody cares. How do they not have a press conference, right? Warren Peterson is running for attorney general. Steve Montenegro is just useless. I'll give you that. You'd want to get as much FaceTime as you possibly can, right? Warren Peterson, about a week and a half ago, tried to act like he was doing something. I'm going to sue. The Supreme Court said there can't be any racist districts, meaning you can't have a district created to vote a congressional district based on race. We need to go right away and redo everything here. And it lasted about 4 minutes in the news cycle. He was doing it just for himself. And I get it. It's okay to do stuff for yourself, too. It's okay. But do the smart things. Have a press conference about this. Where's Andy Biggs on it to have a press conference? Where's Andy Biggs? Have you seen him? I like Andy Biggs. I want him to win. I think he'll be an excellent governor. An excellent governor. Do you see? I looked at his ex posts. I mean, does anybody else look at his ex posts? Does it happen? How do you not go on the attack at this point? If you're anybody in the Republican Party, isn't there somebody that's the new head of the Republican Party now? How do you not get out there and say, my gosh, not only did Katie Hobbs stop homes from being built, which drove the price of homes up, making it more unaffordable, she's now going to cost you possibly over $1 billion if every developer and builder files a lawsuit saying that her illegal water will cost them money, the value of the property. Like, this is really bad for people. Need to know it. She wastes money. She spends it terribly. But you know something? All she does is do what I want the Republicans to do. She goes on the attack and drives the narrative of election denier and all this other stuff. At a time when Katie Hobbs is messing with the budget, not like the Republican budget is that good, but it's better than anything that she wants. This is the time to go hammer her over this stuff. I'll hammer her over it. But where is everybody else? Again, that one time that Warren Peterson called me on my cell phone back in February of 24, and I'll be honest with you, we started cursing at each other for 10 straight minutes in the corner of a hockey rink. I told my wife, I got to take this call. And he starts cursing at me, and I'm holding the phone away from my son. Oh, is he going to be done yet? And I finally, after about a minute and a half, I said, you better shut the bleep up. Now it's my turn. And I started cursing at him. Like, this is how it works. He was mad. How dare I criticize him and the Republicans? Do your job better. That's all you got to do. Do your job better. All I see is they're attacking Katie Hobbs for her stupid video where she drinks a Diet Coke and grins because there's writing, when you beat an election denier in 2022 and you're going to do it again in 26, and she has a goofy smile. She looks like a lizard person. She's like a fake person. It looks like it's AI, but her whole body, everything about her is AI. She's not a real person. She's not a real person. Oh, wait, Andy Biggs, this is good. At least he did this. Andy Biggs retweeted the press release from the Arizona, from Goldwater and everything. He writes, Hobbs' harmful housing moratorium already drove up the cost of homes, and now it's going to cost Arizona taxpayers hundreds of millions. We can't afford four more years. I'm glad. But that, I had to scroll down like 15 posts to see it. This should be the main thing. It's frustrating. And I got to be honest, I don't care if Andy or his people get mad at me. I'm trying to make you tougher, man. Like, I want people that are going to fight. I saw Spencer Pratt on the debate stage. I played the sound bites yesterday. He did not hold back, man. You have to be able to communicate and drive the damn point. Do you see it happening here? We all want it to happen here. Katie Hobbs cost us homes, new homes from being built, affordable, more affordable homes, more selection of homes, right? More choice, more supply. And then she's going to cost us possibly billions in settlements because she denied the developers from being able to build and their property value was affected because of it. Like, you should be wrecking her over this. Make it into the news cycle. Anyway, I have more on this. You want to let me know what you think? You can hit me up on the free iHeartRadio app on the TalkBack. Tap the red mic and you have up to 30 seconds to tell me what is exactly on your mind. The Democrats continue to do stupid, stupid, stupid things. But what do you expect, right? What do you expect? Guess what Adelita did now? She put down the enormous plate of food and did something. I'll tell you, wait till you hear it. Who is she fighting for? I have it for you coming up. There, hey, Adelita. It's coming up. Garrett Lewis with you. It is your afternoon addiction.
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22: John Polk was my nemesis. 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

0: 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Quick three things that I think you need to know. Number one, the Virginia State Supreme Court said that whole referendum to redistrict, unconstitutional. See ya. Done. Bye-bye. That's fantastic. Second thing. I think you need to know KKK Hobbs supporting that illegal water rule stopped home building. Well, the home builders and developers are now suing Hobbs, well, the state, and it may cost taxpayers because of Hobbs' dumb, illegal, anti-growth decision over $1 billion. Holy smokes. Third thing that I think you need to know, the horrific attorney general that we have. Like, we might have to suffer through Warren because Chris Mays is so bad. She came out with a ruling. Do you remember Pima County? Pima County passed a resolution. So did the city of Phoenix, too, by the way. Pima County passed a resolution saying ICE agents, federal agents, they cannot use county resources, county land. We don't have to help them. We're going to limit them. And a lawmaker here in the state legislature challenged that. Chris Mays just said, oh, they're fine with it. She backs Pima County limiting ICE access to county resources. Of course she does. We'll get into that. It's terrible. Three things that I think you need to know. I still don't understand this. I think Democrats, I mean, they're nuts, right? Look, there's no way around this. The insane Democrats, even though it's a smaller amount than everybody else in the party, they've taken over. Democrats are fighting for illegal immigrants. Adelita Grijalva made a surprise visit today in Florence at an ICE processing facility. There she goes. I know it's hard to imagine she would actually surprise anybody because the ground would start shaking. It's just how it is. So she rolls up. Doom, doom, doom, doom, doom, doom, doom, doom. So not much, but she showed up there unannounced. And they gave her a tour. She has a resolution. It's her. It's dopey Greg Stanton and then crazy-eyed Yasemin Ansari. They have a resolution. It's going to go nowhere. They want to cut down on the 72 hours to process illegals that are picked up by ICE down to 12 hours. And what, just release them? Like what? All the Democrats are doing is fighting for illegals. Do you think that's a really winning strategy? Do you think that's what American voters want? What has Adelita Grijalva done for you? Nothing. What have the Democrats done? Nothing. And then she made one of the dumbest statements that I've heard, and it's excellent. This is what she told KVOA in Tucson. Okay, this is... on her visit, this is kind of funny. This is what she does. Listen to this.
1: There is a detachment from people that work here of the people that are here being detained. You know, they kept calling them aliens, and I was like, you mean people?
0: Oh, my gosh. Oh, my gosh. There's a detachment. They're referring to these people as aliens. We've always called people from other countries that come here. We've always called them aliens. Again, she's a Marxist. Everything is about changing the language. Get ready. Sunday, happy birthing people's day. That's what it's going to be. That's why if anybody is offended that we have the official Adelita Grijalva sound whenever we talk about her, it's because I identify her as an elephant. Okay? So Adelita comes from out of nowhere, and she's fighting for illegals. I want to make sure they're being treated okay. Hey, she's never said anything, especially about the latest victim, that poor college girl from Chicago, Sheridan Gorman, who got shot in the back by an illegal released by the Biden regime into this country, illegally buys a gun. She's not making sure Americans aren't shot, killed, raped, assaulted, you name it. No, she's fighting for illegals. And I'll tell you why she's going. I'll get into all that in the next hour. It's just very, very telling. Okay. Very telling. By the way, got a talk back. This is interesting. About the lawsuit that's been filed against KKK, really against the state of Arizona. Katie's going to cost us hundreds of millions, if not over $1 billion in developers that are like, because of your dumb water ruling that was ruled illegal, the value of our properties have gone down. And there was a Prop 207 passed back in 2006 that says we can go after you if you, the stupid state, messes with our value. Listen.
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2: Katie Hobbs' disastrous water policy is costing a development of mine $320,000 in fees for this water policy.
0: Wow.
2: I'd love to know who represented the all those other guys so I can get in line so I can get my money back.
0: The Goldwater Institute. That's who sent the, I'm looking at it right now. You know, I'll retweet this from the Arizona Free Enterprise Club. Follow me on X at Garrett Lewis. They have the Goldwater Institute letter that was written and all that stuff. I believe it's Goldwater. Yes. A builder in the West Valley, this is the builder, represented by the Goldwater Institute, has filed a notice of claim with the state of Arizona to receive compensation for the lost value of their property as a result of the Hobbs housing moratorium that was struck down last week by the court. So there you go. It's the Goldwater Institute. That's what it is. These people are just, they are absolutely trying to just wreck everything. I have more for you. Do you remember there was a brewery pub owner in Wisconsin? He was trying to, I'll give away free beer if Trump is killed. And then he was disappointed he couldn't give away free beer. This psycho, this nut. Well, he decided to do something else that was pretty crazy too. Wait till I tell you about that. And he is deep in the Democrat Party. Wait till you hear how deep he is with the Democrats. It's all coming up. Garrett Lewis with you. It is your afternoon addiction.
3: The Chavez fallout continues in Arizona. I'm Brad Siegel, KNST News. A Phoenix Union High School now has a new name. KNST's Wendy Swanson has more.
4: District board members voted last night to rename Cesar Chavez High School to Cactus Canyon, which received the most votes out of five possible choices. The district moved to change the name of the high school after sexual abuse allegations were lodged against the former labor leader. The school follows similar moves made by cities and states across the country, including changing street names and the Cesar Chavez holiday itself. Wendy Swanson, KNST News.
3: A Louisiana man faces federal charges here in Arizona for reportedly trafficking endangered turtles. Albert Bizarre is accused of taking more than 1,800 turtles of several species from their Florida habitats. Bizarre and a conspirator reportedly exported those turtles from San Francisco to Taiwan, obtaining export permits by falsely claiming they had been bred in captivity. The turtles are estimated to be worth more than $500,000 in the Asian pet trade. I'm Brad Siegel, KNST, AM 790, Tucson's most stimulating.
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14: 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However, let me just take you back again. This is sick stuff, right? Yesterday I talked about, toward the end of the show, Mark Hamill posting an AI picture of Trump laying dead in a cemetery on top of dirt with a tombstone behind him. A week and a half after a guy tried to kill him at the correspondence dinner. When that happened at the correspondence dinner, this is how crazy the left is. There's a brewing company in Wisconsin called the Minocqua Brewing Company. And the owner said he wanted to give, he's got an offer, free beer for everyone when Trump is murdered. This is what he's offering. Free beer. He actually wrote that. He posted right after President Trump and everybody survived because this guy tripped over carpet and then Secret Service jumped on top of him or something. He wrote, this is this guy, and the guy's name is Kirk Bangstad. Well, we almost got free beer day. Either a brother or sister in the resistance needs to work on their marksmanship. Wow. Or he faked another assassination to get a positive news cycle. We'll

0: ever know. Regardless, we stand at the ready for to pour free beer the day it happens. That's what he actually wrote. Disgusting stuff. And he's encouraging someone to go kill the president for free beer. This guy ran for state office in Wisconsin. Democrats have events at his brewery. He is well known in the Democratic Party. Well known. Well, you would hope that Secret Service would have actually investigated this guy, right? Make it happen. They did. They did. This guy got a phone call from a Secret Service agent. Yeah, he got a phone call from a Secret Service agent. You know what he did? He put the Secret Service agent's number out on social media and told everybody to call it. So he doxed the Secret Service agent, which, by the way, is against the law. It's against the law. This guy, Kirk Bengstadt of the Minocqua Brewing Company, he put a post in his Substack up. The Secret Service and FBI have contacted me. I'm speaking with them with my lawyer, Fred, in less than an hour. If you don't hear from our socials tonight, something's wrong. I am of sound mind and body, and I'm in no way of thinking of harming myself. And then he writes, if you don't hear back from me tonight, don't believe a thing you hear from the federal government about what happened to me. I've directed my team to start communicating through these or other channels if I'm imprisoned. Wow. You don't say. And then he goes on Facebook, this brewing company owner, this Democrat, posted the phone number of the Secret Service agent and told his followers to call him and tell him to stand down. This guy is under Secret Service and FBI investigation for potentially threatening President Trump. And the idiot thinks he can get away with this. He posted that information, the transcription of the voicemail. So the number is out there. So he doxed the agent. That's against the law. There's a law called the Protecting Law Enforcement from Doxing Act. It's a serious federal crime. I hope this guy goes to prison. But you know the crazy thing? This is the Democrat Party now. It's overtaken by psychos. He just announced he's running for governor in Wisconsin. So he offers free beer if Trump is murdered, assassinated. He posts disappointment that he couldn't give away free beer. He gets questioned by the Secret Service about this insane stuff that he's doing. And he doxes a Secret Service agent, puts the guy's cell phone out there. And now decides that he is going to run as a Democrat for governor of Wisconsin. The crazies think that the law doesn't apply to them. They are so messed up in the head. Trump derangement syndrome, you name it. So messed up that they actually think this is what people want. And maybe it's the small group of crazies, but this is how insane they are. And they say MAGA people are violent. It's not us. It's him. This guy is under investigation. And he's like, you know what? I'm going to run for governor. He put a post out. I'm running for governor because I believe Wisconsin needs a battle-hardened fighter to join the rest of America to save our democracy from Trump's regime. And that person does not exist in the crowded field of Democrats currently running in Wisconsin's gubernatorial primary. Holy smokes. He wrote, since I couldn't trust the Democratic Party to have my back nor the current slate of gubernatorial candidates, and because I have a social media reach that dwarfs them all, I might as well stand up for myself and the rest of the working class who I've been standing up for with my loud voice for the last 6 years. So this guy that promised free beer if Trump is murdered, doxed a Secret Service agent, has decided to run for governor in Wisconsin. This is how crazy the Democratic Party is. They're nuts. They think this behavior is okay. They're going to have to be stopped somehow, some way. I'm not calling for violence or anything. But the Democrats are letting these insane toddlers, dangerous, violent toddlers, get a hold of the party and just do their thing. I don't know if they have any idea of what they're supposed to do. I mean, they have a flat-out guy with a Nazi tattoo running for Senate in Maine. And they're like, I guess I have to support that guy. By the way, I don't see any Democrats, now that this guy's running for governor, and he ran for Congress 11 years ago. He's running for governor. No Democrats are condemning the fact that he's offering free beer if our president is assassinated. None of them are doing it. Senator Tammy Baldwin of Wisconsin, she has not condemned this. There's a Democrat running for governor. Her name is Francesca Hong, H-O-N-G. She publicly cheered for the assassination of Trump. Like, this is who they are. Oh, and by the way, it's their followers too. Did you hear what the crazies did in Tucson today? It's just being reported. What happened yesterday? It's just being reported. What the crazies in Tucson, they think it's okay to act this way. Just like this Democrat here. I will tell you about it. It's coming up. Next, you don't want to miss it. It is your afternoon addiction.
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17: 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Lee Harris is sentenced to 90 years.
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17: Behind bars, Lee finds an unlikely ally in his cellie, Robert. The pair are like chalk and cheese. There's no way their paths would ever cross on the outside. But as a fellow inmate, Robert sees through the lies and vows to do the unthinkable. Clear Lee's name.
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26: It's August 2023. A county government meeting in Pennsylvania's Lehigh Valley. A young woman, early 20s, steps up to the mic to speak.
27: My two-month-old son was happily drinking milk from his bottle when he quickly started choking, turned blue, and went limp. My boyfriend transported our son to the changing table as I grabbed an anti-choking device and my boyfriend began assembling it. Two pumps of the device and my son was conscious, gasping for air and coughing up milk.
26: They all went to the ER to make sure the baby was okay.
27: But upon arriving at Lehigh Valley Hospital, the diagnosis quickly became something so different.
26: One of the doctors had a theory.
27: She stated to my father and mother-in-law that we are young, first-time parents who got frustrated with our baby and violently shook him to make him stop crying, and a confession would only make things easier for us.
26: The parents were told to leave the hospital without their son, and he wouldn't come home for 7 whole months.
27: I'm a postpartum mom dealing with the grief and the trauma of my son being ripped from my arms. And I'm a mom who lost everything in less than 24 hours due to one doctor's misdiagnosis. Enough is enough.
26: And then the next person speaks. And the next one. The stories they tell form a pattern of parents walking into a Lehigh Valley hospital to get help for a child, only to leave without them. And the same doctor's name kept coming up again and again. A pediatrician.
28: I ask you, what kind of doctor does this?
26: That's what I wanted to know, too. From Serial Productions and The New York Times, I'm Diane Neary, and this is The Preventionist, a story about a doctor and the rise of a powerful field of pediatric medicine.
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30: On the night before Halloween in 1975, 15-year-old Martha Moxley was murdered in the Tony Bellhaven neighborhood of Greenwich, Connecticut. She was rich and beautiful and loved by all who knew her. For decades, despite intense media scrutiny, police failed to make an arrest. In 2000, 25 years after Martha's murder, her one-time neighbor, Michael Skakel, was arrested. He'd been 15, like her, at the time of the crime. He was also a cousin of the Kennedys.
0: A teenage neighbor and friend of Martha Moxley.
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30: 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I've been a journalist for 30 years. I got involved in this case in 2015. 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

0: Thank you for hanging out. It's your Afternoon Addiction, KFYI in Phoenix, KNST in Tucson. A lot of people are pissed off, even my dad, for my dad to be listening. Oh, yeah. Why can't these clowns be arrested and charged with threatening the president? I guarantee if it was a Republican, they'd be arrested. I think he's right. Now I'll get calls after. I'm always right. Yeah, okay. Before I tell you what happened in Tucson, just interesting talk back here.
1: Hey, Garrett. Eric from Wisconsin here. Hey, I grew up here in Wisconsin, and that Kirk Bangstad guy is a real piece of work. He's actually got sued by a local journalist because he photoshopped the girl in latex bondage gear.
0: What?
1: And a bunch of other stuff. He's very, very sick in the head, and he's an absolute ass.
0: Yeah, I had to take that part of it. I understand. Loud and clear. This is who the Democrats want. Again, the Democrats hung out at, they have political events at his brewery pub. They think this is okay. All we want is Republicans to actually fight with facts, right? Be passionate about it. That's all we want. Again, why can't they go after Katie Hobbs for costing us possibly billions of dollars that we have to pay because her stupid rule that she wanted stopped developers from actually developing and it cost them value on their property? Can't we just do that? Oh, man. Look, this is happening everywhere. A story just came out at Tucson.com. Project Blue. It was about AI data center development, that kind of stuff. And look, there's people in Tucson everywhere, right? They don't want data centers. No. Okay, whatever. There was a protest that got physical. This is what these people think they can do, these far left nut jobs. It's reported here. There was a protest at a Tucson law office. See, this law firm was working with Beal Infrastructure. Beal Infrastructure wants to develop the Project Blue data center complex. So about 20 lunatics showed up yesterday at the Tucson law offices of Lazarus and Sylvan. It's at Grant and Wilmot. 20 people showed up. And it says here, according to a Beal Infrastructure representative, a masked group, of course. What are they, afraid of the hantavirus? Lose it. No, they don't want to show their face. A masked group marched through the offices. They went into the law office and started banging drums, shouting threats, and pulling things from desks because they're upset this law firm is working with this development company. They think they have the right to do this, to just show up and cause chaos. They're communists. They want to intimidate people to backing down. They're psychos. Can you imagine this?
2: Why weren't they arrested for trespassing?
0: I don't know if they were or they weren't. Tucson police responded, couldn't confirm details to the Arizona Daily Star. They put in for a public records request. We don't know what happened. I hope they were. But three groups, the Tucson Movement Photographers, whatever that is, Stand Up Fight Back Tucson and Autonomy Tucson, went on Instagram claiming that people in the law firm actually assaulted them. Dude, they went into the law office and started banging drums, threatening them, and grabbing stuff off their desks. They are demanding in a letter that the law firm sever ties, all professional ties, with Beal Infrastructure. And an apology. And a commitment to never work with data center developments ever again. These people are nuts. We'll do more on this in the next hour as well. Got Chris Mays, got Katie Hobbs. I have a lot to get to. And also hantavirus fears. This is the stupidest. You know how you get hantavirus? Do you have any idea? They're already talking about masks. It doesn't matter. This is nothing. I have it all for you coming up. Garrett Lewis with you. It's your Afternoon Addiction.
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7: Positive tourism news for Arizona. I'm Brad Siegel, KNST News. Parts of the Grand Canyon's North Rim are set to reopen next week. It comes after the area was devastated by the White Sage and Dragon Bravo fires last year. Melinda Rich Marshall manages the Jacob Lake Inn and spoke to Fox 10.
8: It has been hard, and we don't know what to anticipate this year. We really don't. Come to the North Rim. Come see these amazing viewpoints that are still here, that we are here for you. We have the cookies ready, right? That we want to be able to provide services for those who are traveling through.
7: The Dragon Bravo fire destroyed dozens of structures, including the historic Grand Canyon Lodge. It was caused by lightning and charred over 145,000 acres. An ASU student portal is back online after a massive breach by a hacking group caused widespread disruptions at schools across the country. Canvas, an online platform used at nearly 9,000 educational institutions, was targeted in a nationwide attack. The hacking group, Shiny Hunters, is threatening to leak the data held by Instructure, that's the parent company of Canvas, for an estimated 275 million users. Shiny Hunters is giving schools until May 12th to negotiate a ransom deal. Tucson gas prices slightly lower as the weekend gets started. AAA data shows the average price for a gallon of regular is $4.72. That's about a penny less than yesterday and a 19-cent jump compared to last week. It's also a 12-cent increase from a month ago. I'm Brad Siegel, KNST AM 790. Tucson's most stimulating.
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11: 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They treat it like a thought instead of a decision.
12: I need to do something. 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Maybe after things settle down. And that can go on for years. 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And I can tell you firsthand, that matters. I lost my first 40 pounds in just 10 weeks with the weight.